0: Psalm 24. Lift up your heads, O you gates, and be lifted up, you everlasting doors, and the King of glory shall come in. How many want the King?
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1: The darkest hour is just before dawn. Just before dawn. Weeping may endure for a night, but joy comes in the morning. Welcome to Meet Dawn.
2: Good morning and welcome. My name is Praise Mashilipa. On today's edition of Meet Dawn, we look at why do you as a believer still struggle if Christ won the victory. For our reflections this morning, we are reading Romans 12, chapter 2. Romans 12, verses 2 to 2, and Corinthians chapter 10, verses 3 to 5. So that's Romans 12 verses 2 and Corinthians chapter 10 verses 3 to 5. Now, the thought this morning is this: the believer's greatest battle is not against demons, but against unbelief, against wrong thinking, against failure to walk in what Christ has already provided. So this morning on Meet Dawn, shifting from a conversation that we recently had on the armor of God, we discover through the conversation that believers are not fighting for victory, but they are standing in the victory Christ secured through his death and resurrection. But then that also raises an important question. If Jesus already won the victory, why do you believers still struggle? Why do Christians still battle fear? Why do you still wrestle with temptation? And why are you still experiencing seasons of defeat? The answer may surprise you this morning, because the issue is not the absence of victory. The issue rather is the absence of understanding. Many believers possess what they have not yet learned to walk in. And I pray that today, that won't be you, it won't be me. The Lord will open our ears, will open our eyes to see and understand the victory that we have already received. And throughout this program today, we will discover how a person can be legally free in Christ, yet practically live as though they are still bound. As we start the program, we also take a moment to pray wherever you are in the comfort of your home. Just say this short prayer that, Father, give me understanding today. Help me not only to know your truth, but to also walk in it daily in Jesus' mighty name. So we are praying like that even as we break for a sound of worship.
3: You know, sometimes in life, situations are going to occur

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They shall mount up on wings as eagles. They shall run and not be weary. They shall walk and not faint. Come on, you got to learn how to wait.

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0: I shall not want. He makes me lie down in green pastures. He leads me beside the still waters. He restores my soul. Yea, though I walk through the valley of the shadow of death, I will fear no evil, for thou art with me.
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with our hands lifted, we present ourselves to you, our lives completely and totally. We surrender to you, and our answer, the word of agreement between heaven and earth, is yes.

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Say, I. Some of you don't even know what you're saying yes to, but you have to say it. Some of you have been running from God, but this is the moment. I say, we're not running from him. 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We're running to him. Come on, say it. I say yes. Not running from the call anymore. Not content to sit on the sidelines anymore. You know God's spoken to you.

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read your Christian voice. Let's read our anchor scriptures this morning. We are reading Romans 10, verses 3 to 5. And also we read, Romans 12, verses 2. And be not conformed to this world, but be transformed by the renewing of your mind, that you may prove what is that good and acceptable and the perfect will of God. Romans 12 verses 2 is instructing you, the believer, not to conform, not to change or to become comfortable to the patterns, the principles, the beliefs, the ideologies and values of the world, which often promote ungodliness. They promote selfish desires. They lead to moral compromise. But Paul here is telling us that instead, undergo a transformation through the renewal of the mind. That's Romans 12 verses 2. Now let's come to 2 Corinthians chapter 10 verses 3 to 5. The Bible is saying that for though we live in the world, we do not war as the world does. The weapons we fight with are not the weapons of the world. On the contrary, they have divine power to demolish strongholds. And verses 5 says, we demolish arguments and every pretension that sets itself up against the knowledge of God, and we take captive every thought to make it obedient to Christ. Child of God, two powerful portions of scripture. Praise the Lord. Now, we are looking at possession being different from an experience, because a person may inherit a house and still sleep outside if they do not know what belongs to them. It is the same thing for you, a believer. You have received tremendous blessings in Christ, but you are not fully enjoying them. And the New Testament here repeatedly tells us who we are in Christ. We are forgiven. We are accepted. We are the righteousness of Christ. We are adopted. We are victorious. Yet many believers continue to identify themselves primarily by their failures, fears, and weaknesses. The problem is not what Christ accomplished, no. The problem is what we believe. A lie believed as truth will influence behavior every time. Child of God, victory can be available without being experienced. What we believe, child of God, shapes how we live. What we believe shapes how we live. Listen, we are getting to wrapping up the first hour, but before we do, we are praying throughout this hour and even in the second hour. We are listening to the word of God. We are reading it, but also we are praying in response to the word of God. We are praying saying, Lord, expose every lie I have believed about myself. Help me to see myself through your word. Look, you could be an addict. You could be facing different battles. You could be feeling like you're a failure because your marriage failed. You could be feeling all sorts of things. Whatever is making you feel less than the image of God, let God expose it this morning. Let God expose every lie you've come to believe about yourself. Whatever the cause, whatever the reason that has brought you into that space, ask the Lord this morning to help you see yourself through his word. In Jesus' name, let's pray together, even as we break for another sound of worship.

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Lusaka, catching us on 106.1. 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Kapirimposhi is active this morning on 101.1. Chipata on 98.1. Ndola in Livingston also with us this morning, locked in on Mid-Dawn on 98.9. We are reading two portions of scripture, 2 Corinthians chapter 10, verses 3 to 5, telling us that for though we are in the world, we do not fight like the world does. And we are being taught about the weapons of warfare that have divine power to demolish strongholds. What are these strongholds? The beliefs, the ideologies, the words you've accepted about yourself. What's beautiful is that the weapons we are fighting with, they demolish arguments and every pretension that sets itself up against the knowledge of God. And this morning, that's what we are doing. The Lord is opening our eyes. He's opening our ears and our hearts that we may take captive every thought and make it obedient to Christ. So what have we believed about our lives, about our families? The belief that is not true and that is not in line with the word of God. It brings us to the battle for the mind. We are being taught as believers to be transformed by the renewing of our minds. Paul is not saying renew your spirit, because your spirit has already been made alive in Christ. The battlefield is often in the mind, and the enemy constantly attacks identity. He asks the same question he asked in the garden. Did God really say? Did God really say it? Now, if he can make you a believer doubt God's word, that simply means he can influence the way you live. Wrong thinking will eventually produce what? Wrong living. And this is why spiritual growth involves replacing lies with the truth. Praise the Lord. If the battle is largely a battle of belief, then how do we practically walk in the victory Christ has already given us? Well, we will answer that in the second hour. For now, we pray, Lord, renew my mind through your word. Let your truth become stronger than every lie I have accepted. Father, renew my mind through your word. Let your truth become stronger than every lie I have accepted. That is our prayer point this morning. Lift your voice. Let's pray even as we get ready to get into the second hour.

0: sometimes feel like everything is meaningless. Like every day is just spent in vain.
1: To be honest, that's how I felt before I had a personal relationship with Jesus Christ. So I completely get you.
0: Oh yeah?
1: It's impossible to find true meaning apart from our Creator. You know, God created us for a purpose, but we can only find it when we are in a relationship with Him.
0: That sounds amazing. But where do you even begin to have a relationship with a God you can't see?
1: Listen, God has revealed Himself to us in many ways. You find Him in nature, that's His creation. You find Him in His Word contained in the Bible. And you find Him through Jesus Christ, His Son, that He sent to die for us. You know, God loves you so much and is ready to reveal Himself to you if you let Him in. I'm actually glad that you've asked these questions.
0: Wow, that's amazing. How do I let Him in?
2: 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Be that friend who leads someone to Christ. 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

Lord is my shepherd, I shall not want. 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He restores my soul. He leads me in the paths of righteousness for his name's sake. 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For you are with me. Your rod and your staff, they comfort me. 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Surely goodness and mercy shall follow me all the days of my life, and I will dwell in the house of the Lord forever and ever.

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1: 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Weeping may endure for a night, but joy comes in the morning. Welcome to Meet Dawn.
2: This is Meet Dawn on Radio Christian Voice. Welcome to the second hour of the program. My name is Praise Mashilipa, and today we are sitting with two profound scriptures. What is wrong with believers? Why are we not walking in the victory of our identity? We read Romans 12 verses 2, instructing us not to conform to the patterns and values of the world. And we did mention that the opposite of this, as the word of God itself clearly puts it, it promotes ungodliness, selfish desires, and moral compromise. But instead, undergo a transformation through the renewal of the mind. Now, this renewing of the mind, it is basically the aligning of your thoughts, your attitudes, even your understanding with God's truth. It enables you as a believer to live accordingly, to live in line with what is good, what is acceptable, and what is the perfect will of God. We are also reading this morning 2 Corinthians chapter 10, verses 3 up to 5. That's what we are reading this morning. Let's just take a moment and read. For though we live in the world, we do not wage war as the world does. The weapons we fight with are not the weapons of warfare. On the contrary, they have divine power to demolish strongholds. We demolish arguments and every pretension that sets itself up against the knowledge of God. And we take captive every thought to make it obedient to Christ. When we read this scripture, we see that the problem with you and me as a believer is not the demons. The demons, they know their place. They understand their place. But the problem is you, the believer. You've not yet understood your identity in Christ. Who are you in Christ Jesus? What does the word of God say about you? Every battle, every challenge you face, everything you're going through, you have to understand or realize that it is a battle for your mind and the enemy has waged it. But listen to this. For though we walk in the flesh, we are reading from the King James Version, we do not war, we do not fight according to the flesh. How does a battle in the physical look like? Verses 4 is telling us, for the weapons of our warfare are not carnal. They are not of the flesh, but they are mighty in pulling down strongholds, casting down arguments and everything that exalts itself against the knowledge of God, bringing every thought into captivity to the obedience of Christ. Are you walking in obedience? Because that is where it first starts. For you to walk in the authority of your identity, it first starts with you walking in the obedience of Christ. That is the only way we bring every thought into captivity. You realize that it is not even so much what somebody said to you or what you heard somebody said about you. It is more how you are processing the whole thing. It is more how you are dealing or reacting to things that were said to you, things that were said about you, things that were done to you, things that were done against you. And so the devil is capitalizing on that, bringing intrusive thoughts, things you're even surprised. How did I think of this? How is this thought coming to my mind? The word of God is telling us to look at ourselves through the eyes of Christ and not even with our own eyes, because our eyes are full of specks. They are full of dust. They are full of logs of wood. We do not see the truth clearly as we ought to see it. And so this morning, if you're just joining us, tell the Lord, Lord, I'm running back to you. Lord, as you open my eyes, as you give me strength, you're asking the Lord to help you to walk in the obedience of his word. That is all you need this morning. Lord, help me to move in the obedience of your word. That's how we are praying, and that is what we are reading this morning. We break for a sound of worship, and we listen to Innocent and Pastor Keketso, or Pastor Keke. Here is the worship medley of Yahweh. Stay with us. This is Mead Dawn.

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a lovely morning to you and welcome to today's edition of Mid Dawn on Radio Christian Voice. We reflect this morning on the identity that we possess, walking in the identity that we possess in Christ. And we've broken down quite a number of things in the first hour up until now as we're getting into the second hour, and also just taking a moment to pray. If you're with us this morning, I'd love for you to let me know where you're listening to us from, and perhaps you have a prayer in your heart, you have something that you are believing God for. You want God to come to your aid. Listen, when two or three people join hands and they pray, the Lord comes to their rescue, because it gives God great joy when His children are praying together in unity. We are reading 2 Corinthians 10, verses 3 to 5, the Bible telling us that, "For though we walk in the flesh, we do not war according to the flesh." So meaning, the way the world will respond or react to situations, that is not how we respond or react. We move in discernment. We move in self-control. We move in the fruit of the Spirit, knowing that there is authority in our lives, and the authority that we've been given casts down arguments and anything that brings itself against. I love what the New King James Version says. Other versions say anything that lifts or exalts itself above the name of God. But I love what King James Version says. King James Version is saying, against the knowledge of God, bringing every thought into captivity to the obedience of Christ. The battle isn't so much outward. The battle is inward. The battle is mental than it is physical. There are people that are strong physically. They go to the gym. They lift the strongest thing. They do the toughest jobs. Yet their mind is broken. Their mind is crushed. And that's what the enemy does. He has to defeat you mentally. Because when he has defeated you mentally, you are unable to see a victory. You know, there's a parable Jesus gives that before you remove a speck in your friend's eye, you must remove it first. What I love about God is that He is perfect in all His ways. And in His mercy and kindness, He is able to remove every and any speck in our eyes so that we can see Him clearly, so that we can see ourselves in His eyes. The Word of God tells us that we are the apple of His eye. He has tattooed or engraved our names on the palm of His hands. This morning, ask the Lord, "Lord, remove every blindness in my life. Let me walk in the power of Your Word." You are telling the Lord this morning that as the dawn breaks, as the day begins, may I move in the authority of Your Word, in Jesus' mighty name. Let's break for a sound of worship. We listen to Keke and Innocent with Yahweh, the worship medley. 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

bolsa. We worship you, God.

Thank you, Jesus, for your presence, O God. He keeps on doing great things. He deserves all the praise. Hallelujah.

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0: Another medley there from Mutamula and the Tribe of Judah. This is where we wrap up today's edition of Mid Dawn. Thank you so much for staying with me and for praying with me this morning on Radio Christian Voice, your home since 9 to 4. Do make a date. Catch me for our Bible study during the week from 21 to midnight, Monday to Thursday. Yes, let's fall in love with God's word together on Nightlight. May God bless you. May he watch over you, even as you break through the dawn today. In Jesus' mighty name, remember your identity. Bye-bye.
1: Have you ever looked at the sky and just wonder why we're here?
2: Wow. Too deep of a question for a Tuesday afternoon.
1: No, seriously though, I believe we're here for a purpose, you know, orchestrated by God himself.
2: 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All the suffering and the pain of life, you know?
1: You know, most times we think suffering in the world contradicts a loving God. 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
0: 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The vision concerning Judah and Jerusalem that Isaiah, son of Amos, saw during the reigns of Uzziah. 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
6: A program meant to enlighten you on the Word of God. 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
7: Luke 9. When Jesus had called the 12 together, he gave them power and authority to drive out all demons and to cure diseases. And he sent them out to preach the kingdom of God and to heal the sick. He told them,
8: take nothing for the journey, no staff, no bag, no bread, no money, no extra tunic. Whatever house you enter, stay there until you leave that town. If people do not welcome you, shake the dust off your feet when you leave their town as a testimony against them.
7: So they set out and went from village to village, preaching the gospel and healing people everywhere. Now Herod the Tetrarch heard about all that was going on, and he was perplexed because some were saying that John had been raised from the dead, others that Elijah had appeared, and still others that one of the prophets of long ago had come back to life. But Herod said,
9: I beheaded John. Who then is this I hear such things about?
7: And he tried to see him. When the apostles returned, they reported to Jesus what they had done. Then he took them with him, and they withdrew by themselves to a town called Bethsaida. But the crowds learned about it and followed him. He welcomed them and spoke to them about the kingdom of God and healed those who needed healing. Late in the afternoon, the 12 came to him and said,
10: send the crowd away so they can go to the surrounding villages and countryside and find food and lodging, because we're in a remote place here.
7: He replied,
8: you give them something to eat.
7: They answered,
11: we have only 5 loaves of bread and 2 fish, unless we go and buy food for all this crowd.
7: About 5,000 men were there. But he said to his disciples,
8: have them sit down in groups of about 50 each.
7: The disciples did so, and everybody sat down. Taking the 5 loaves and the 2 fish, and looking up to heaven, he gave thanks and broke them. Then he gave them to the disciples to set before the people. They all ate and were satisfied, and the disciples picked up 12 basketfuls of broken pieces that were left over. Once, when Jesus was praying in private, and his disciples were with him, he asked them,
8: who do the crowds say I am?
7: They replied,
11: some say John the Baptist, others say Elijah.
12: And still others, that one of the prophets of long ago has come back to life.
8: But what about you?
7: He asked.
8: Who do you say I am?
7: Peter answered,
10: the Christ of God.
7: Jesus strictly warned them not to tell this to anyone, and he said,
8: the Son of Man must suffer many things and be rejected by the elders, chief priests, and teachers of the law, and he must be killed and on the third day be raised to life.
7: Then he said to them all,
8: if anyone would come after me, he must deny himself and take up his cross daily and follow me. For whoever wants to save his life will lose it, but whoever loses his life for me will save it. What good is it for a man to gain the whole world and yet lose or forfeit his very self? If anyone is ashamed of me and my words, the Son of Man will be ashamed of him when he comes in his glory and in the glory of the Father and of the holy angels. I tell you the truth, some who are standing here will not taste death before they see the kingdom of God."
7: About 8 days after Jesus said this, he took Peter, John, and James with him and went up onto a mountain to pray. As he was praying, the appearance of his face changed, and his clothes became as bright as a flash of lightning. Two men, Moses and Elijah, appeared in glorious splendor, talking with Jesus. They spoke about his departure, which he was about to bring to fulfillment at Jerusalem. Peter and his companions were very sleepy, but when they became fully awake, they saw his glory and the two men standing with him. As the men were leaving Jesus, Peter said to him,
10: "Master, it is good for us to be here. Let us put up three shelters, one for you, one for Moses, and one for Elijah."
7: He did not know what he was saying. While he was speaking, a cloud appeared and enveloped them, and they were afraid as they entered the cloud. A voice came from the cloud saying,
1: "This is my Son, whom I have chosen. Listen to him."
7: When the voice had spoken, they found that Jesus was alone. The disciples kept this to themselves and told no one at that time what they had seen. The next day, when they came down from the mountain, a large crowd met him. A man in the crowd called out,
13: "Teacher, I beg you to look at my son, for he is my only child. A spirit seizes him and he suddenly screams. It throws him into convulsions so that he foams at the mouth. It scarcely ever leaves him and is destroying him. I begged your disciples to drive it out, but they could not."
8: "Oh, unbelieving and perverse generation,"
7: Jesus replied,
8: "how long shall I stay with you and put up with you? Bring your son here."
7: Even while the boy was coming, the demon threw him to the ground in a convulsion. But Jesus rebuked the evil spirit, healed the boy, and gave him back to his father. And they were all amazed at the greatness of God. While everyone was marveling at all that Jesus did, he said to his disciples,
8: "Listen carefully to what I am about to tell you. The Son of Man is going to be betrayed into the hands of men."
7: But they did not understand what this meant. It was hidden from them so that they did not grasp it, and they were afraid to ask him about it. An argument started among the disciples as to which of them would be the greatest. Jesus, knowing their thoughts, took a little child and had him stand beside him. Then he said to them,
8: "Whoever welcomes this little child in my name welcomes me, and whoever welcomes me welcomes the one who sent me. For he who is least among you all, he is the greatest."
12: "Master,"
7: said John,
12: "we saw a man driving out demons in your name. We tried to stop him because he is not one of us."
8: "Do not stop him,"
7: Jesus said,
8: "for whoever is not against you is for you."
7: As the time approached for him to be taken up to heaven, Jesus resolutely set out for Jerusalem. And he sent messengers on ahead who went into a Samaritan village to get things ready for him. But the people there did not welcome him because he was heading for Jerusalem. When the disciples James and John saw this, they asked,
12: "Lord, do you want us to call fire down from heaven to destroy them?"
7: But Jesus turned and rebuked them, and they went to another village. As they were walking along the road, a man said to him,
13: "I will follow you wherever you go."
7: Jesus replied,
8: "Foxes have holes and birds of the air have nests, but the Son of Man has no place to lay his head."
7: He said to another man,
8: "Follow me."
7: But the man replied,
14: "Lord, first let me go and bury my father."
7: Jesus said to him,
8: "Let the dead bury their own dead, but you go and proclaim the kingdom of God."
7: Still another said,
15: "I will follow you, Lord, but first let me go back and say goodbye to my family."
7: Jesus replied,
8: "No one who puts his hand to the plow and looks back is fit for service in the kingdom of God."
7: Luke 10. After this, the Lord appointed 72 others and sent them two by two ahead of him to every town and place where he was about to go. He told them,
8: "The harvest is plentiful, but the workers are few. Ask the Lord of the harvest, therefore, to send out workers into his harvest field. Go, I am sending you out like lambs among wolves. Do not take a purse or bag or sandals, and do not greet anyone on the road. When you enter a house, first say, 'Peace to this house.' If a man of peace is there, your peace will rest on him. If not, it will return to you. Stay in that house, eating and drinking whatever they give you, for the worker deserves his wages. Do not move around from house to house. When you enter a town and are welcomed, eat what is set before you. Heal the sick who are there and tell them, 'The kingdom of God is near you.' But when you enter a town and are not welcomed, go into its streets and say, 'Even the dust of your town that sticks to our feet, we wipe off against you.' Yet be sure of this, the kingdom of God is near. I tell you, it will be more bearable on that day for Sodom than for that town. Woe to you, Chorazin! Woe to you, Bethsaida! For if the miracles that were performed in you had been performed in Tyre and Sidon, they would have repented long ago, sitting in sackcloth and ashes. But it will be more bearable for Tyre and Sidon at the judgment than for you. And you, Capernaum, will you be lifted up to the skies? No, you will go down to the depths. He who listens to you listens to me. He who rejects you rejects me. But he who rejects me rejects him who sent me."
7: The 72 returned with joy and said,
16: "Lord, even the demons submit to us in your name."
7: He replied,
8: "I saw Satan fall like lightning from heaven. I have given you authority to trample on snakes and scorpions and to overcome all the power of the enemy. Nothing will harm you. However, do not rejoice that the spirits submit to you, but rejoice that your names are written in heaven."
7: At that time, Jesus, full of joy through the Holy Spirit, said,
8: "I praise you, Father, Lord of heaven and earth, because you have hidden these things from the wise and learned and revealed them to little children. Yes, Father, for this was your good pleasure. All things have been committed to me by my Father. No one knows who the Son is except the Father, and no one knows who the Father is except the Son, and those to whom the Son chooses to reveal him."
7: Then he turned to his disciples and said privately,
8: "Blessed are the eyes that see what you see, for I tell you that many prophets and kings wanted to see what you see, but did not see it, and to hear what you hear, but did not hear it."
7: On one occasion, an expert in the law stood up to test Jesus.
17: "Teacher,"
7: he asked,
17: "what must I do to inherit eternal life?"
8: "What is written in the law?"
7: he replied.
8: "How do you read it?"
7: He answered,
17: "Love the Lord your God with all your heart and with all your soul and with all your strength and with all your mind, and love your neighbor as yourself."
8: "You have answered correctly,"
7: Jesus replied.
8: "Do this, and you will live."
7: But he wanted to justify himself. So he asked Jesus,
17: "And who is my neighbor?"
7: In reply, Jesus said,
8: "A man was going down from Jerusalem to Jericho. When he fell into the hands of robbers, they stripped him of his clothes, beat him, and went away leaving him half dead. A priest happened to be going down the same road, and when he saw the man, he passed by on the other side. So too a Levite, when he came to the place and saw him, passed by on the other side. But a Samaritan, as he traveled, came where the man was, and when he saw him, he took pity on him. He went to him and bandaged his wounds, pouring on oil and wine. Then he put the man on his own donkey, took him to an inn, and took care of him. The next day he took out 2 silver coins and gave them to the innkeeper. 'Look after him,' he said, 'and when I return, I will reimburse you for any extra expense you may have.' Which of these 3 do you think was a neighbor to the man who fell into the hands of robbers?"
7: The expert in the law replied,
17: the one who had mercy on him.
7: Jesus told him,
8: "Go and do likewise."
7: As Jesus and his disciples were on their way, he came to a village where a woman named Martha opened her home to him. She had a sister called Mary, who sat at the Lord's feet listening to what he said. But Martha was distracted by all the preparations that had to be made. She came to him and asked,
18: "Lord, don't you care that my sister has left me to do the work by myself? Tell her to help me."
8: "Martha, Martha," the Lord answered, "you are worried and upset about many things, but only one thing is needed. Mary has chosen what is better, and it will not be taken away from her."
7: Luke 11. One day, Jesus was praying in a certain place. When he finished, one of his disciples said to him,
12: "Lord, teach us to pray, just as John taught his disciples."
7: He said to them,
8: "When you pray, say, 'Father, hallowed be your name. Your kingdom come. Give us each day our daily bread. Forgive us our sins, for we also forgive everyone who sins against us. And lead us not into temptation.'"
7: Then he said to them,
8: "Suppose one of you has a friend, and he goes to him at midnight and says, 'Friend, lend me 3 loaves of bread, because a friend of mine on a journey has come to me, and I have nothing to set before him.' Then the one inside answers, 'Don't bother me. The door is already locked and my children are with me in bed. I can't get up and give you anything.' I tell you, though he will not get up and give him the bread because he is his friend, yet because of the man's boldness, he will get up and give him as much as he needs. So I say to you, ask and it will be given to you. Seek and you will find. Knock and the door will be opened to you. For everyone who asks receives. He who seeks finds, and to him who knocks, the door will be opened. Which of you fathers, if your son asks for a fish, will give him a snake instead? Or if he asks for an egg, will give him a scorpion? If you then, though you are evil, know how to give good gifts to your children, how much more will your Father in heaven give the Holy Spirit to those who ask him?"
7: Jesus was driving out a demon that was mute. When the demon left, the man who had been mute spoke, and the crowd was amazed. But some of them said,
19: "By Beelzebub, the prince of demons, he is driving out demons."
7: Others tested him by asking for a sign from heaven. Jesus knew their thoughts and said to them,
8: "Any kingdom divided against itself will be ruined, and a house divided against itself will fall. If Satan is divided against himself, how can his kingdom stand? I say this because you claim that I drive out demons by Beelzebub. Now, if I drive out demons by Beelzebub, by whom do your followers drive them out? So then, they will be your judges. But if I drive out demons by the finger of God, then the kingdom of God has come to you. When a strong man, fully armed, guards his own house, his possessions are safe. But when someone stronger attacks and overpowers him, he takes away the armor in which the man trusted and divides up the spoils. He who is not with me is against me, and he who does not gather with me scatters. When an evil spirit comes out of a man, it goes through arid places seeking rest and does not find it. Then it says, 'I will return to the house I left.' When it arrives, it finds the house swept clean and put in order. Then it goes and takes 7 other spirits more wicked than itself, and they go in and live there. And the final condition of that man is worse than the first."
7: As Jesus was saying these things, a woman in the crowd called out,
20: "Blessed is the mother who gave you birth and nursed you."
7: He replied,
8: "Blessed rather are those who hear the word of God and obey it."
7: As the crowds increased, Jesus said,
8: "This is a wicked generation. It asks for a miraculous sign, but none will be given it except the sign of Jonah. For as Jonah was a sign to the Ninevites,
0: so also will the Son of Man be to this generation. The Queen of the South will rise at the judgment with the men of this generation and condemn them. For she came from the ends of the earth to listen to Solomon's wisdom, and now one greater than Solomon is here. The men of Nineveh will stand up at the judgment with this generation and condemn it. For they repented at the preaching of Jonah, and now one greater than Jonah is here. No one lights a lamp and puts it in a place where it will be hidden or under a bowl. Instead, he puts it on its stand so that those who come in may see the light. Your eye is the lamp of your body. When your eyes are good, your whole body also is full of light. But when they are bad, your body also is full of darkness. See to it then that the light within you is not darkness. Therefore, if your whole body is full of light and no part of it dark, it will be completely lighted as when the light of a lamp shines on you.
7: When Jesus had finished speaking, a Pharisee invited him to eat with him. So he went in and reclined at the table. But the Pharisee, noticing that Jesus did not first wash before the meal, was surprised. Then the Lord said to him,
0: Now then, you Pharisees, clean the outside of the cup and dish, but inside you are full of greed and wickedness. You foolish people! Did not the one who made the outside make the inside also? But give what is inside the dish to the poor, and everything will be clean for you. Woe to you Pharisees! Because you give God a tenth of your mint, rue, and all other kinds of garden herbs, but you neglect justice and the love of God. You should have practiced the latter without leaving the former undone. Woe to you Pharisees! Because you love the most important seats in the synagogues and greetings in the marketplaces. Woe to you! Because you are like unmarked graves, which men walk over without knowing it.
7: One of the experts in the law answered him,
21: Teacher, when you say these things, you insult us also.
7: Jesus replied,
0: And you experts in the law, woe to you, because you load people down with burdens they can hardly carry, and you yourselves will not lift one finger to help them. Woe to you, because you build tombs for the prophets, and it was your forefathers who killed them. So you testify that you approve of what your forefathers did. They kill the prophets, and you build their tombs. Because of this, God in his wisdom said, I will send them prophets and apostles, some of whom they will kill and others they will persecute. Therefore, this generation will be held responsible for the blood of all the prophets that has been shed since the beginning of the world, from the blood of Abel to the blood of Zechariah, who was killed between the altar and the sanctuary. Yes, I tell you, this generation will be held responsible for it all. Woe to you, experts in the law, because you have taken away the key to knowledge. You yourselves have not entered, and you have hindered those who were entering.
7: When Jesus left there, the Pharisees and the teachers of the law began to oppose him fiercely and to besiege him with questions, waiting to catch him in something he might say.
22: You are what the word of God says you are. Take God at his word, for he watches over his word to perform it.
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5: Ia ina iwe. 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
4: 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Niza vota boy.
5: 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Chigwire boy.
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2: Sundays at 11 a.m. Being bold is actually beyond pressing shift keys. It's beyond shaving machines. It's beyond reversing a cancerous disease. Being bold is coming to the understanding that the harvest is more than plenty, but those willing to put in the work are few. Turn quickly to the book of Matthew, past 28 chapters and come to verses 19 and realize the mandate is to look at the world and all its nations and say to ourselves, therefore, I'll go too. I'll go and love my neighbor enough to want to see them in heaven. I'll go and be compassionate enough to share the gospel with no fear end. I'll remember that persecution must be for his name's sake, because I'm grafted in. To God, we kids are namesakes. The practicality requires me to step into faith. Convos to point to the true source in the Bible to pronounce the gospel. I share my testimony to shame the past and the accusers thereof. I share the message of his goodness, and it is to church I invite ya. I step into prayer and offering daily support to the brethren, being a good example of righteous standing to all my sisters, and then realize that it's time we disciples went out to disciple others, to disciple the world into getting to know the God of the Bible. So go ye into the world and share his word boldly. The call is to engage culture for his glory.
0: Our mission
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5: I just missed getting killed on the freeway. It was a real pileup. And you know what?
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1: And great company.
4: God, I believe you are real. And if you're real, I want you to speak to me. All I want to know is the truth. And I started what I call my quest for God. I didn't understand it was God really seeking me. And God eventually showed me that Jesus is the Son of God.
1: 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Sounds of Worship on Radio Christian Voice. Connect with the Lord today.

This is the day that the Lord has made. We will certainly rejoice and be glad in it. Welcome to Sounds of Worship, and this your home since 94. That's Radio Christian Voice. I was about to say Sounds of Worship, your home since 94. Interesting. I am just really happy to be here and to worship, and I hope that you are as excited as I am. My name is Temwani Dakamono, your friend and sister, and we'll be together for a good 2 hours. You know, Sounds of Worship airs every Sunday from 6 to 8 a.m. right here on Radio Christian Voice. Now, quickly getting into what it is we should look forward to, listening to wonderful devotional from Prashant Vagela with Adopted Into God's Family, then Walking in the Grace of God with Pastor Ali Zaks, and of course, in the second hour, we get into The Power of Worship with Pastor Teddy Mantignani, something that we should all look forward to. And of course, our own devotional, The Summation Point, which comes in the second hour as well. Now, over the last

before Christ. Now that we're in Christ, the past is in the past. The new us is what we are concentrating on. Yes, it's forward na Yesu. I love, shout out to Bishop Mwizo, who always says, future na Yesu. That's that. Our days ahead, the now and the days ahead, that's with Jesus. All our past mistakes were redeemed. Now, this is something I can boldly say because of Christ. I mean, without Christ in the picture, I wouldn't even be sharing this wonderful moment with you. Can you imagine that? We wouldn't have had the privilege to go to God with boldness and obtain grace and mercy in our time of need. Can you imagine that? Glory be to God. I just thank the Lord for a wonderful sacrifice, that wonderful sacrifice made on the cross of Calvary. Well, today's playlist is going to be interesting. It's going to be a mixture of African, Zambian, and of course, Western. Now, these are some songs that really made it for me over the last couple of weeks. And I encourage you to just, of course, not touch that dial. Stay tuned and enjoy and worship along with me as well. Of course, I must give a perfect shout out to you in Livingston, Dola, Chipata, Kapiri, Mposhi, Kitwe, Lusaka, Solwezi. 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And you know how we keep it interactive? 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That's 0956-200490. Well, first in our playlist, in our worship playlist today, is Muyenera by Pelile Msoni. Muyenera means you are deserving. You are worthy. Let's worship together.

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1: Good morning. This is Prashant Vagela, and welcome to the Adopted into God's Family series. Thanks again for tuning in. My text comes from Romans 8:19. Bible reads, "For the creation waits with eager longing for the revealing of the sons of God." Shall we pray? Heavenly Father, we come to you with hearts full of gratitude that you took us as we were and made us your children. Keep us in your loving arms forever. In Jesus' name, amen. As we wrap up this series on slavery to sonship, we saw how the enemy enslaves us with just his whispers. But God sees our pain and who we are to him, his sons and daughters. We also saw how God adopts us into his family and that we are forgiven and chosen. He accepted and loved us. The Holy Spirit continues to lift us up each day, and we are grateful. Then last week, the benefits or privileges of sonship are how we have access to the Father, authority like our Father, inheritance with Jesus, and also how we represent our Father. This week, we advance further away from being a slave and become not only the adopted sons, but mature sons, with my title labeled as Living as Mature Sons of God. From the start of this series, we have seen a transformation, one that shows how we were slaves, then God delivers us. He adopts us as his children. We have an inheritance with Christ. And today we explore how we mature further as his sons. He wants us to reflect Christ, his only begotten Son. For us to mature, we need growth. And as I've been saying in my segments, we need to pray, spend time in the Word, be in fellowship, obey God's commands, and hear from the Holy Spirit. As we grow, we become more responsible. God is looking for mature sons to be revealed. Last week, we recall how sons reflect the character of our Father. Well, we become this when we demonstrate the fruits of the Spirit, as found in Galatians 5:22, which is love, joy, peace, kindness, patience, goodness, faithfulness, gentleness, and self-control. These nine fruits we keep developing and perfecting daily. With the Holy Spirit, we can. As sons, we also embrace discipline. As a son's correction is a proof of love, whilst a slave fears it. God's love protects, it matures and prepares us. In Hebrews 12:6, the Bible reads, "For the Lord disciplines the one he loves and chastises every son whom he receives." A mature son advances the kingdom. He wins souls. He disciples others. He heals the sick. He serves faithfully and expands God's kingdom. We are no longer slaves, nor are we just adopted sons, but mature sons. We were in bondage, then set free. From being an orphan to being a son. From immaturity to spiritual maturity. We have risen higher and are becoming like Christ. Friends, I pray this series has blessed you like it has for me. I was once a slave to fear. I am now a child of God. Through Jesus Christ, I am adopted, accepted, empowered, and being called to walk as a mature son of the Most High God. Amen. That's all we have for this segment. Please tune in next Sunday, same time. Thank you for listening. Keep it Jesus. God bless.
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An amazing word from Prashant Vegela, once again reminding us of, you know, the privilege of being a son, a daughter of God. We are adopted into God's family for sure. Now, the song that we were listening to also, like right before we got into it, was Lion by Free Worship featuring Kelvin Sings. Yes, let the Lion of Judah roar in our lives. Well, let's get into our verse for the day. Still in line with our message, of course. Very, very, very important. So I'm trying to pull it out. I don't know why I lost it for a sec. Okay. There we go. All right. So this is what the Word of God says. We are in Ephesians chapter 2 and verse 9. Reading from the New Living Translation. So now you Gentiles are no longer strangers and foreigners. You are citizens along with all of God's holy people. You are members of God's family. Reading that again. So now you Gentiles are no longer strangers and foreigners. You are citizens along with all of God's holy people. You are members of God's family. Just that. You are members of God's family. A verse that is self-explanatory. So never think for a moment that you're like somebody else has to do you a favor to make you feel like you are a part of the family of God. You are already a part of the family. You are already welcomed simply because of that wonderful sacrifice that Jesus made on the cross of Calvary. Ooh, could go on and on, but well, let's keep it for our devotional, the summation point. Otherwise, we keep on worshiping. Now, I want you to listen to this wonderful sound. You know, when I heard it for the first time, I said, yeah, let's just listen to it. Here is Sokolo Kenny by Evans the Levite featuring Ephraim, the son of Africa. Sokolo Kenny. How would I translate it? Sokolo Kenny. Is it reveal yourself? Show yourself? Something like that? No, show yourself would be Ilangen. So Sokolo Kenny would be like what? Be revealed? Something like that. Let's get to it. Let's continue worshiping. 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
1: Hello, this is Pastor Ali Zaks, and we continue with Walking in the Grace of God in this month that has been themed From Slavery to Sonship. From Slavery to Sonship, and Romans chapter 8 and verse 15, which is our anchor scripture for this month. The Bible declares, "For ye have not received the spirit of bondage again to fear, but ye have received the spirit of adoption, whereby we cry, Abba, Father." We have been saying in our introduction that we were once slaves to sin and fear, but now we are bold enough to cry, Abba, Father, because we are sons. We also said that understanding your sonship power, rights, and privileges is the master key to freedom and a life of fulfillment. And we finally said in our introduction that the first identity that every believer must have in the church and in the kingdom is to be a son. That's the first identity. Sonship is the first identity that every child of God must have. Today I'm focusing on grace to manifesting your sonship. Grace to manifesting your sonship. John chapter number 1 and verse 12. The Bible declares, "For but as many as received him, to them gave he power to become the sons of God, even to them that believe on his name." I want to highlight to you, child of God, that your sonship came with power. Your sonship came with power. But the question today is, power for what? We established in one of our sessions, we looked at that in detail about power, that our sonship came with power. But the question today is, power for what? Number one, to liberate the whole creation of God from the bondage of corruption. That's what our sonship comes with. It comes with power for us to liberate the whole creation of God from the bondage of corruption. In Romans chapter 8, verse 19 to 22, the Bible says, "For the earnest expectation of the creature waited for the manifestation of the sons of God. For the creature was made subject to vanity, not willingly, but by reason of him who has subjected the same in hope. Because the creature itself also shall be delivered from the bondage of corruption into the glorious liberty of the children of God. For we know that the whole creation groaneth and travaileth in pain together until now." So, child of God, your sonship comes with power. Power to liberate the whole creation of God from the bondage of corruption. My prayer is that by the grace you've been receiving throughout this month of sonship, may you go out and liberate the whole creation of God from the bondage of corruption by the grace of God in the name of Jesus Christ. Number two, power for what? To heal the sick. Our sonship comes with power to heal the sick. In Mark 16 and verse 17 and 18, the Bible says, "And these signs shall follow them that believe. In my name shall they cast out devils. They shall speak with new tongues. They shall take up serpents, and if they drink any deadly thing, it shall not hurt them. They shall lay hands on the sick, and they shall recover." Child of God, your sonship comes with this power that you can lay hands on the sick and the sick recover. I pray that by the grace of God, may you flow in that grace. May you lay hands on the sick and may the sick recover in Jesus' name. Number three, our sonship comes with power. Power for what? To publish the reality of Christ. To publish the reality of Christ, Jesus Christ. In Acts chapter 1 and verse 8, the Bible says, "But ye shall receive power after the Holy Ghost is come upon you, And ye shall be witnesses unto me both in Jerusalem and in all Judea and in Samaria and unto the uttermost parts of the earth. He says, ye shall be witnesses. Witnesses of what? Publishing the reality of Jesus Christ. Number four, it comes with power to make impacts. Power to make impacts. In Acts chapter 8, we see a man that carried impact into a city. And that same power is upon you and me, child of God. Acts 8, we read from verse 5 to 8. The Bible says, then Philip went down to the city of Samaria and preached Christ unto them. And the people with one accord gave heed unto those things which Philip spoke, hearing and seeing the miracles which he did. For unclean spirits, crying with loud voice, came out of many that were possessed with them, and many taken with palsies, and that were lame were healed. And there was great joy in that city. The man impacted an entire city of Samaria. Impact. Listen, child of God. Sonship comes with power to make impact. I pray that may that power be manifest and evident in your life, that in your own generation and in your own time and dispensation, you will impact your world and generation in Jesus' name. Number five, and finally, power for what? To communicate the mysteries of the kingdom. To communicate the mysteries of the kingdom. You know that the kingdom of God is a kingdom of mysteries. Now, there is power given to you to communicate the mysteries of the kingdom of God. In Matthew 13, Jesus was speaking. He says, and it is given to you to know the mysteries of the kingdom, because the kingdom of God is a kingdom of mysteries. But to you, as a son, it's just not to know the mysteries of the kingdom, but it goes further to communicate the mysteries of the kingdom to others. In 1 Corinthians chapter number 2 and verse 12 and 13, the Bible says, now we have received not the spirit of the world, but the spirit which is of God, that we might know the things that are freely given to us of God, which things also we speak or communicate, not in the words which man's wisdom teacheth, but which the Holy Ghost teacheth, comparing spiritual things with spiritual. So power to communicate the mysteries of the kingdom. I pray, child of God, that may you be dispatched by the grace of God to go and communicate the mysteries of the kingdom to your world and to your generation in the mighty name of Jesus Christ. Amen. This is Pastor Ali Zaks with Divine Knowledge Ministries. God bless you.
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4: Powerful word from Pastor Ali Zaks with Walking in the Grace of God. I love how our pastors have been in line with the theme, you know, from slavery to sonship. Just a reminder of our verse of the day, which is Ephesians chapter 2 and verse Ephesians chapter 2 and verse 19. So now you Gentiles are no longer strangers and foreigners. You are citizens along with all of God's people. You are members of God's family for sure. Once again, we'll be getting into the second hour. We are not done here, listening and worshiping along to Sounds of Worship right here on your home since 94, Radio Christian Voice. Stick around. I will see you in the next hour.

My name is Mtambula Mwale, and I love to worship. For me, worship is everything. It's a time where you're intimate with God, a time where you pour your heart, a time where there is an exchange where God gives you himself and all that he is, and you give yourself to him. And I just love being in the presence of God because it changes you, it alters you, it increases you, it takes you to another level. It changes the way that you think about stuff, the way that you feel about stuff. It just ushers you into a different dimension, and you begin to operate at a different level, and you find that you are empowered by the presence of God, and you are able to achieve even things that you never thought you would achieve. So for me, the presence of God and worship are everything. Without it, I cannot exist. I would encourage everyone to be a worshiper at heart, because that is the starting point for greatness. Sounds of

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0: Nope, better. I sent you a devotion that really spoke to me today. I found it very encouraging and challenging.
1: Thanks, bro. Very thoughtful of you. I will check it out.
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3: Being bold is actually beyond pressing shift keys, it's beyond shaving machines, it's beyond reversing a cancerous disease. Being bold is coming to the understanding that the harvest is more than plenty, but those willing to put in the work are few. Turn quickly to the book of Matthew, past 28 chapters and come to verses 19 and realize the mandate is to look at the world and all its nations and say to ourselves, therefore, I'll go too. I'll go and love my neighbor enough to want to see them in heaven. I'll go and be compassionate enough to share the gospel with no fear end. I'll remember that persecution must be for his name's sake, because I'm grafted in. To God, we kids are namesakes. The practicality requires me to step into faith. Convos to point to the true source in the Bible to pronounce the gospel. I share my testimony to shame the past and the accusers thereof. I share the message of his goodness and it is to church I invite ya. I step into prayer and offering daily support to the brethren, being a good example of righteous standing to all my sisters, and then realize that it's time we disciples went out to disciple others, to disciple the world into getting to know the God of the Bible. So go ye into the world and share his word boldly. The call is to engage culture for his glory.
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4: God, I believe you are real. 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

We are here. If you're tuning in only now, welcome to Sounds of Worship, a program where we get to engage with God, even with these remarkable tools called Sounds of Worship. You know, these pieces of beautiful melody, heavenly melody that are put together by artists who've used their talents, their gifts, honestly, even their, you know, their ministry lines to glorify God using sound. And I'm praying that you have been blessed this far. Once again, our verse for the day, the one that is anchoring every conversation that we'll be having today, is Ephesians 2 verse 19. Once again reminding us that we are no longer foreigners. We are a part of God's family. Now, what to look forward to? Pastor Teddy will be coming through with the power of worship, and then we get into the summation point. Yeah, I'm looking forward to doing that. But, you know, like I said, we will do a little mixture of sounds in our playlist today. I'm sure you've kind of gotten the gist. We're in our country, then we go to the continent in Africa. Then, of course, we extend it further. So we will start, you know, you also know how we pick up the pace in the second hour. So let's praise the Lord with a wonderful dance. Slowly but surely, we'll get there and dancing more and more and more. Here is Dirty, the live version by Pastor Josh The Raw featuring Louie.

0: exceptional company here on Sounds of Worship.
1: It's a beautiful Jesus morning. Welcome, welcome, welcome to the power of worship. We are so glad that you are joining us on this wonderful segment on the power of worship. Today we pray that God is going to help somebody as they listen to the sound of my voice as we go through our devotion for today on the power of worship. We pray that God is going to touch you and you will know what you need to know to be able to come out of the bondage and the predicament you might be in as we look at from slavery to sonship, from bondage to deliverance. We are looking at the scripture, Psalm chapter number 51. We are taking our text from Psalm chapter number 51, and we start reading from verse number 10, and the Bible says like this. This is a situation or scenario when David had sinned, when he was on the rooftop of the palace, and he saw a woman bathing naked, and he says, "Bring her here, I want to sleep with her." And he committed adultery. And after that, obviously, when you have sinned, guilt kicks in. Particularly if you're a child of God, guilt begins to kick in, and you begin to blame yourself, and things begin to go haywire, and you can't think straight. Frustration begins to come in, like somebody listening to the sound of my voice. You made a mistake. You sinned against God. You have been doing wrong things, and things have all of a sudden gone haywire. They have just gone astray, and life is no longer the same. Things are bad. You are in bitterness now because of what you did. Just like David. After David sinned, it was too much for him, and life was no longer the same. And we see David do the right thing. We see David run back to God. Today, I came to say to you, sir, madam, as you listen to the sound of my voice, when you have made a mistake, when you have sinned against God, the right thing to do is to run back to Him. He is the only one that can save you. He is the only one that can put things right and make things right again. See, you have been doing everything, trying to do this and trying to do that, run to this one and run to that one, and you've ended up only but being frustrated. And after being frustrated, you've been lashing out at everybody, lashing out at your friends, lashing out at your children, lashing out at your husband, your wife, you know, because things have just gone bad because of the wrong thing that you did.

0: because of the wrong decision that you made, because of the sin that you committed. But we see here David in verse number 10. Let's read verse number 10. How David ran back to God. The Bible says David ran back to God in this context. In verse number 10, the Bible says he began to say, "Create in me a clean heart, O God. Renew a steadfast spirit," or the right spirit, "within me." Renew, because what I had has been dented, it has been deadened, it has been defiled by the wrong that I have done. So now David begins to say, renew the right spirit within me. Do not cast me away from your presence. Sir, madam, why good things have been happening around you is because of the presence of God in your life and around you. That's why you got that promotion. That's why you got married. That's why you got that lifting, that miracle. You got that financial breakthrough. Why? That's why things are happening well for you. It's because of the presence of God. And that's what David began to cry out for. He began to cry out and say, God, cast me not away from your presence, because I need your presence. Sir, madam, you don't need an uncle. You don't need a relative with a position. You need the presence of God for things to be right and to be moving right and for you to be at peace. As I speak right now, there's someone that is in dire need of the peace of God, because you're all confused, because things are not going right, because there's frustration kicking in, and you're ending up being bitter, ending up being angry and bitter. But God wants to set you free today, as David gives us the example today. So he goes on to say, do not cast away your presence and do not take your Holy Spirit from me. He goes on in verse number 12 to say, restore to me the joy of your salvation and uphold me with your generous spirit. Restore to me the joy of your salvation, because many of you have lost that joy. From the time you made that mistake, from the time you made those mistakes, those wrong decisions, things have just gone haywire. Things have just gone bad. And you are ending up being bitter and angry and lashing out at people that are close to you. You are just shouting. You're just angry at them. You're just insulting them, because things are bad on the inside. Do you know why? Because of the guilt. The guilt has put you in bondage, just like David. After David sinned and committed adultery, what happened? Guilt gripped him and was squeezing him. And he knew that things are not okay. But we love what David did. He ran back to God. Today, I don't know what you have done that has caused things to go in disarray, to be in disarray. I don't know what you have done. I don't know what's wrong, what sin, or what sins you have been doing. Sir, Mr. Praise and Worship Leader, sir, you who is in the praise and worship team, you who is in the choir, you who is an usher, you who is a deacon, an elder, and you've done things and they've put you where you are now, and guilt has crept you, guilt has squeezed you, guilt has put you in bondage, and you're wondering, how do I get out? David shows us how to do that. When you have made a mistake, run back to God. This David was the one that we know to be a worshiper. David gives us an example of being a praiser and a worshiper, someone who composed songs. I don't know anybody that composed songs like David, songs of praise and worship. He was a praise and worship man. But after he sinned, things went bad. And he shows us how we get things back. It is by running back to God. I don't know what sin you have done. I don't know what wrongs you have done. But you need to run back to God. And David shows us, he begins to cry out to God and he says, Lord, create in me a clean heart, because I'm dirty. I know I am dirty. I know I have done wrong things. Create in me a clean heart, oh God. Restore the right spirit within me. You know? And that's what you need to do. And after he did that, God forgave him and God washed him, and he was back to normal. The worshiper was now back to normal. Now the guilt was lifted. Now David could be and live the life that he needed to live. After that, God referred to David as a man after my own heart. We see in the Bible God describing David, because of running back to God and affirming God and keeping on worshiping God, God had to call David a man after my own heart. That's the right way to go, sir. That's the right way to do. That's the right thing to do. Come back to God. Ask God to forgive you and get back on track. And things will start, you know, sanity will be restored back into your life again. This is all our devotion could accommodate. This has been Pastor Teddy Mantagnani. May the Lord be with you.
1: What we play?
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3: 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Yeah. Philippians 4:6-7 says, don't worry about anything.
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0: Hi, this is Pastor Benjamin Dube. You're listening to Sounds of Worship. My worship, it is because of the connection, which is spirit to spirit. The Bible says it in John chapter 4. God is spirit. If there is any place that a person can find, it's in that scripture. I believe in worshiping God sincerely and really pouring my heart unto God. I'm not thinking of people, to how people respond, but my desire is to really know that God is actually standing on the throne. And he said, this is what I want. When I feel that, and the Spirit of God would always confirm it as I worship in saying, this is it.
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0: I'm sure there's someone out there who say, well, honestly, the power of worship is my favorite segment. Well, I wouldn't blame you, because, you know, when you listen to the power of worship, this wonderful segment, we give a shout out to Pastor Teddy. We're constantly being reminded that when we worship God, it doesn't end at just lifting our hands during the singing of a song in church, or bumping our heads to wonderful worship music on our way to church, and that's that. We're just singing along just to feel good or anything. But we do understand that there is something remarkable, something transformative, when we genuinely connect with our God, even in worship. Alrighty. And wow, I went on and on about the power of worship, because it's just that, it's just that significant and that powerful. We also listened to, this is also a new track that I enjoyed over the last few weeks. Mwari Wazadza by The Unveiled, featuring Sipo Snowy. When I watched the video, I was just dancing along. Sipo has so much energy. And honestly, that's how we should also dance and praise our Lord, for sure. Now, getting into our devotional, you know, I've done the intros of the songs, so let's not waste any more time. Remember, our anchor scripture for today's conversation is coming from Ephesians chapter 2 and verse 19. Once again, reading from the NLT, I will read this for you. The Bible reads, "So now you Gentiles are no longer strangers and foreigners. You are citizens along with God's holy people. You are members of God's family." So one of the greatest privileges a believer can ever receive, which is definitely beyond wealth, success, or even influence, is just the privilege of belonging. And not belonging to a crowd that makes you feel welcome, but if we're being honest, it's not really beneficial that, you know, you're associated with that crowd, but belonging to the family of God. And guess what? There is a spot for you in this family even beyond this lifetime. The privilege of being welcomed into God's family should never be underrated. We understand salvation, where, you know, there's a forgiveness of sins, washing us free and clean, and we start a new life. Christ died to save us, and we are saved from sin and its consequences, which is death. But now we have been brought out of darkness and into God's glorious light. And guess what? We've also been incorporated in His family. We are no longer outsiders. We are no longer strangers hoping to be accepted or waiting to be accepted. We are sons and daughters of the Most High God. If we look in John 1, where, you know, it is said that those who received Him, He gave the power to become sons and daughters. And this is something that changes everything. Imagine from slavery to sonship. When you're regarded as, quote unquote, a slave or a servant or whatever you want to say, it's somewhat being a stranger to a family. You're not counted as a part. You do not belong there. You don't really have rights to an inheritance or to the benefits. If you are given anything, it's just because of, you know, the family's kindness or anything like that. But listen, you, as a stranger, you won't have a place of belonging. You're not sure of where you stand. But now that we are incorporated, adopted, grafted into the family of God, there is the barrier that was separated. There's a barrier that was removed. You know, that barrier that once separated from that barrier that once separated us from God, our Creator and Father. So the cross, of course, was about forgiveness, but it was also about reconciliation. Remember that curtain in the temple that was torn? Yeah, that says a lot. Let's go back and read what really happened, you know, during the crucifixion and also the death of Christ. You will see that there was so much significance for everything that took place there. So now we talk a little bit about the privileges of being a part of the family of God. Is that we are no longer uncertain of where we belong. We have a, what can I say? it's a certain feeling of belonging. It's no longer just a feeling of belonging. Like, oh, feel at home. We are at home. We are in the family of God. It's a privilege, but we are in it. And it's something beautiful, something you can boast about. If you're going to boast, make your boast in the Lord for sure. Now, another beautiful benefit of being a part of the family of God is we can pray freely. We can worship freely. We can bring our concerns, fears, hopes, and dreams before, you know, at the feet of our God. We can approach our Father in heaven as His children. Not because, well, this was done simply because of our good deeds or anything. Far from it. But simply because of God's goodness and creating an opportunity for us to get to know Him. And I think the greatest privilege also is love. And it's, once again, not our own doing, but it is indeed the doing of the Lord. For God so loved the world that He sent His Son, that whosoever believes in Him shall not perish, but have everlasting life. There's a privilege there again, everlasting life. Remember I say that you are grafted into the family of God. And it's not just a belonging just for this lifetime, but beyond this life on earth. And that's something that I'm very happy about. That you're... That quote unquote, that eternal bag is secured. No, don't get me wrong. What I mean is, yeah, my eternity is secured because I have Christ. And it's a beautiful thing. Honestly, that privilege in itself, that awareness of what a privilege it is to be a child of God can bring you to your knees and makes you want to cry. I am a daughter of the Most High God. Yo. That's something that's big. So now, here's what we should do, you know, in order to live like we are family. Live like you belong, because you do. Do not live in fear. Do not live in insecurity. You are accepted. You are adopted. You are loved, chosen, welcome, and you are definitely secure. That's the family of God. A family that you and I belong to. Amen? Amen. Now, because we know that we are a part of the family of God, let us continue dancing. Here is Only You by Danson Oyekan. Of course, you can still send your thoughts and, you know, what it is to you, what it really means to you to be a part of the family of God. Send a text message on 0956-200490.
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0: What a wonderful time we've had right here on Sounds of Worship, this wonderful edition, being reminded that we are children of God, and it's a wonderful privilege to belong to the family of God. And I pray that this is an awareness that you will carry with boldness, with all pride, even as you walk into your office, even as you walk into your home, even as you go to church, you say, oh, yes, I'm serving the Lord, but it's so wonderful because I can also worship at His feet. You know what I'm saying? Ah, that's so beautiful. Thank you, Lord, for making a way for us to know you. You are worthy, oh God. In Jesus' name, amen. This is where I'm signing out. My name is Temoni Dakamono, and I'll catch you next week, same time, from 6 to 8 a.m. Sounds of Worship on your home since 94.
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1: Kaya boy, maybe I'll just watch another series or catch up on social media.
0: You know, these distractions don't actually give us rest, if you think about it. What if this weekend you look for something deeper, you know? Come to church, Fidia, with me. You find yourself in God's presence.
1: Church? I'm not sure. Sounds boring.
0: Listen, I get it. But believe me, it can be life-changing once you experience it. It's not just about attending a church service. It's about fellowship and hearing the word of God. I'll serve you a seat next to mine. And afterwards, we can even catch up over lunch.
1: Lunch afterwards? Okay, I'm in.
0: Exactly. Do you have a friend who hasn't been to church lately or at all? Sometimes all they need is a little encouragement. Invite that friend to church today and let us know how it goes. 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
3: Being bold is actually beyond pressing shift keys, it's beyond shaving machines, it's beyond reversing a cancerous disease. Being bold is coming to the understanding that the harvest is more than plenty, but those willing to put in the work are few. Turn quickly to the book of Matthew, past 28 chapters and come to verses 19 and realize the mandate is to look at the world and all its nations and say to ourselves, therefore, I'll go too. I'll go and love my neighbor enough to want to see them in heaven. I'll go and be compassionate enough to share the gospel with no fear end. I'll remember that persecution must be for his name's sake, because I'm grafted in. To God, we kids are namesakes. The practicality requires me to step into faith. Convos to point to the true source in the Bible to pronounce the gospel. I share my testimony to shame the past and the accusers thereof. I share the message of his goodness, and it is to church I invite ya. I step into prayer and offering daily support to the brethren, being a good example of righteous standing to all my sisters, and then realize that it's time we disciples went out to disciple others, to disciple the world into getting to know the God of the Bible. So go ye into the world and share his word boldly. The call is to engage culture for his glory.
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6: 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This is your host, Pastor Rogers Kalinde, Senior Pastor of Doxa Ministries International in Chalala, Lusaka. We're going to look at something so important, and the title today is Possessing a Different Spirit. Now, in the book of Numbers chapter 14, we read starting at verse 1 through to 21, the Bible declares, "And all the congregation lifted up their voice and cried, and the people wept that night. And all the children of Israel murmured against Moses and against Aaron, and the whole congregation said unto them, Would God that we had died in the land of Egypt, or would God we had died in this wilderness? And wherefore hath the Lord brought us unto this land to fall by the sword, that our wives and our children should be a prey?" were it not better for us to return into Egypt? And they said one to another, let us make a captain and let us return into Egypt. Then Moses and Aaron fell on their faces before all this assembly of the congregation of the children of Israel, and Joshua the son of Nun and Caleb the son of Jephunneh, which were of them that searched the land, rent their clothes. And they spake unto all the company of the children of Israel, saying, the land which we passed through to search it is an exceeding good land. If the Lord delight in us, then he will bring us into this land and give it us, a land which floweth with milk and honey. Only rebel not ye against the Lord, neither fear ye the people of the land, for they are bread for us. Their defense is departed from them, and the Lord is with us, fear them not. But all the congregation bade stone them with stones, and the glory of the Lord appeared in the tabernacle of the congregation before all the children of Israel. And the Lord said unto Moses, how long will this people provoke me? And how long will it be ere they believe me for all the signs which I have showed among them? I will smite them with the pestilence and disinherit them, and will make of thee a greater nation and mightier than they. And Moses said unto the Lord, then the Egyptians shall hear it, for thou broughtest up this people in thy might from among them, and they will tell it to the inhabitants of this land, for they have heard that thou art among this people, that thou, Lord, art seen face to face, and that thy cloud standeth over them, and that thou goest before them by daytime in a pillar of a cloud, and in a pillar of fire by night. Now, if thou shalt kill all these people as one man, then the nations which have heard the fame of thee shall speak, saying, because the Lord was not able to bring these people into the land which he sware unto them, therefore he hath slain them in the wilderness. And now I beseech thee, let the power of my Lord be great according as thou hast spoken, saying, the Lord is long-suffering and of great mercy, forgiving iniquity and transgression, and by no means clearing the guilty, visiting the iniquity of the fathers upon the children unto the third and fourth generation. Pardon, I beseech thee, the iniquity of this thy people, according unto the greatness of thy mercy, and thou hast forgiven this people from Egypt until even up until now. Verse 20, and the Lord said, I have pardoned according to thy word, but as truly as I live, all the earth shall be filled with the glory of the Lord, because all these men which have seen my glory and my miracles which I did in Egypt and in the wilderness, and have tempted me now these seven times, and have not hearkened to my voice, surely they shall not see the land which I swear unto their fathers, neither shall any of them that provoked me see it. Verse 24. But my servant Caleb, because he had another spirit with him and has followed me fully, him will I bring into the land whereinto he went, and his seed shall possess it. Possessing a different spirit. Here we see God sends through Moses 12 spies into the promised land of Canaan, and the instructions were go spy out the land. They would do literally walk through that land for 40 days to just spy out the land, see if the land is vast, if the land has got some fruits, and see the kind of land that we are going to possess, and if there are some fruits, bring back some of those fruits of the land. And the 12 spies, that was one man from

And when the people heard that negative report, they said, "We found the children of Anak there. They are giants. We cannot take the land." The people heard that report when Moses spoke to them, and the spies gave that report. The people wept, picked stones. They said, "We were better off in Egypt. Why have you brought us here to die in the wilderness?" And they said a lot of things. But the Bible says, Caleb, the son of Jephunneh, and Joshua, the son of Nun, the Bible says they had another spirit. They were influenced only for the positive because they had a different spirit. Whereas the rest of the children of Israel were influenced by the 10 spies that gave the evil report. And as a result, there was trouble in the camp. They could not go forward as long as there were those men that began now to speak negativity even against God and against his servants. Glory to God. May your spirit be sensitive to that which God Almighty has ordained, that there be positive influence over your life in the blessed name of Jesus. It matters what spirit influences you. The 10 spies were influenced by negativity and pessimism. It did not work for them. Caleb, the son of Jephunneh, and Joshua, the son of Nun, decided that they would be influenced positively, and they yielded to the Spirit of God. And when inquisition was made and details were made known, the 10 spies were no longer in covenant. They were no longer in covenant or in a place where they would enter the promised land, but they were going to be delayed for 40 long years because of the words they spoke. The words they spoke in reporting what they saw and experienced when they spied in the land. You notice that the instructions were clear. Go and see the land. Is it vast? There was nothing mentioned to say, see if the people that inhabit the land are giants. There is no business with them being giants, except is the land wide, is it fortified, does it have a fruit? And they were able to confirm that, but for some reason, they decided they will walk by sight. That's what was decided, that they would walk by sight and they shouldn't go possess the land. And when the children of Israel heard it, they wailed and mourned and wept the whole night. And God wanted to destroy them, but Moses interceded for them, saying, "You cannot destroy them. The Egyptians have heard of what you have done, and if you destroy them, the Egyptians will say you failed to take them to where you promised. So let your mercy be great." And God's mercy was pronounced, and God's mercy was declared. And God told Moses, "I've pardoned according to your word, but I'm determined to manifest my glory." Oh, glory to Jesus. Sikobaya. And the Bible says, but Caleb, because he had a different spirit. What is a different spirit? What does it mean when the scripture says that Caleb had a different spirit? Firstly, what it means is a positive spirit. A different spirit against all odds. He just said a different spirit. May that be your portion. May that empower you. May that establish, change you. In the blessed name of Jesus, glory to God. Glory to Jesus. So a different spirit is a positive spirit. Number two, what does it mean to have a different spirit? Is to have a positive attitude. Joshua and Caleb had a positive attitude to possessing the promised land flowing with milk and honey, and they did not care who were inhabitants there. They were taking the land, standing on what God had promised. Glory to Jesus. May you possess a positive attitude in your life.

0: 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Oh, we bless the Lord. Thank you, mighty God. Oh, Lakuta Basi. Ribo Hosa Kataj. A different spirit, a positive spirit mindset. A positive. Thank you, Lord. A positive attitude. And thirdly, a positive mindset. So having a different spirit means you have a positive spirit, you have a positive attitude, and you have a positive mindset, because it matters how your mind works. If you tell yourself you can't be available, a lot of things are shaken and they are lost. Caleb had a different spirit. Against all odds, he said, we are able to take the land. And God Almighty intervened. Jesus Kutabasi. Oh, let your grace abound. Thank you, Jesus. I pray that you stir up a positive spirit in the lives of your people, that they will not fail. That they will not fail. In whatever they do, let the positive be all over the place. In thought, in mindset, in attitude, in planning. Blessed be your name, Lord. Kutarabasuke. Glory to Jesus. Oh, we worship you, Kura. Thank you, mighty God. Whatever you've been going through, today may you possess a different spirit. May you not falter. May you not give up. The blessed Holy Spirit. Blessed, wonderful Lord, give us a spirit of courage, spirit of clarity in thought, spirit of reverence of God Almighty. O Sabarkish. Thank you, Lord. Thank you, Lord. Thank you, Lord. Thank you, Jesus. I pray that you be quickened no matter your challenge. You are jobless. Maintain a positive spirit. Your job is coming. You are unwell in your body. Maintain a positive disposition and attitude, for healing is coming. And I pray for every man that is ailing, that divine healing will flow from the crown of your head to the soles of your feet. I rebuke the spirit of infirmity. I rebuke any power that is oppressing your physical body or your mental health. In the name of Jesus, I speak healing now, restoration, and a positive attitude. Hey, to be your son's portion, Lord, your daughter's portion. By the power and authority of your name, total release from affliction and infirmity. And I pray, Lord, for divine provision for everyone that is in need, that you stretch forth your hand and heal. Likudaya sebario kisha. In the name of Jesus, infirmity to be removed, sickness and disease to go. Blessed be your name, Lord. Talaya menduriasa. Oh, the blessed anointing of the Spirit of Almighty God, quicken that anointing, I pray. May you heal the sick. May you deliver the bound, Lord. In the powerful name of Jesus, I pray, speaking healing. In the name of Jesus. Oh, dalupa, dalupa, riatandos. an atmosphere of positivity. 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Every failure to be removed, every trap destroyed. Jesus, we bless. Glory to your name, Masa Tabarados. Glory to your name, Masita Barukas. 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Gita Baradoso Goshatandeya Viboshka. Thank you, mighty God. Let your divine healing flow. Let your divine provision manifest and abound. Oh, to the glory of your name. Wonderful, wonderful Lord. And I pray, speaking courage to effect positive changes in the lives of your people. Oh, we worship you. We praise you. Ile kibaya taga. Masita eshu varada kudia. O Lord, be exalted, be enthroned, the power of your spirit and your grace. Blessed be your name. Oh, blessed be your name. Glory to God. Thank you, mighty God. Provide for your people. We worship you, Father, we praise you for your kindness and your goodness. For your divine healing in Jesus' name. Regarding the work of your hands, I pray declaring that you will advance. Blessed God, Jesus. Oh, hallelujah. We bless you for the healing. We bless you for your mighty hand of intervention and for your unction for positivity. Be exalted, be enthroned. Jesus, we thank you, Lord, because it is done. Those of you that are listening to me, you are either backslidden or you are not born again. I want to encourage you to pray this prayer with me. Say after me, Father God, I come to you just as I am. I am a sinner. Forgive me of all my sins and wash me with your precious blood. Jesus. Thank you, Lord. Enter into my heart, come into my heart and save my soul. Write my name in the Lamb's Book of Life. In Jesus' name. Amen. So I pray the assurance of salvation to be your portion. Glory to God. May the Lord guide you, surround you with right people, Bible-believing church. I pray that the Lord grants you favor and grace in the blessed name of Jesus, that he will keep you and connect you to right people, right believers, that will strengthen your hope and strengthen your faith. Gilabos Santos. Thank you, Lord. If you need to give feedback or you need prayer, you can reach me on 0977-465660, 0977-465660. If you don't get through or phone goes unanswered, I probably in a service, You can drop a text and then I'll get back to you as soon as I'm available. May the Lord bless you richly, grant you favor, grant you divine advantage in everything you do. Join me again next week at the same time on Destiny Encounter. God bless you. Shalom, shalom.
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6: Praise be to the Lord God Almighty, the maker of heaven and earth. The Bible says, morning by morning, new mercies I see. All what I needed, thy hand has provided. Great is thy faithfulness. Good people of God, God is good. God is great. God is marvelous. This is Bishop Bezek Ngwira. It's an honor to have this privilege to share the word of God with you. God Almighty, I commit the listeners out there into your hand. I pray even for those who are not feeling okay. I pray for the anointing of healing. I pray for the power of God that changes lives, the power that transforms lives. I rebuke forces of darkness troubling your people listening to me right now. Receive your deliverance. The Bible says he sent his word and healed them and rescued them from their calamity. May God heal you now. May God deliver you. May the power of God touch you. Touch the part of the body where there is that pain. May healing come now on that leg, on that left hand. May healing come. I rebuke that migraine headache. Receive your healing in the mighty name of Jesus. God, I give you the glory. I give you the honor for your hand upon your people. To you be the glory. To you be the honor. In Jesus' mighty and precious name of prayer. Amen and amen. I'm looking at a subject called obedience, walking through the book of Jonah. Obedience, walking through the book of Jonah. So, it's part 1b. I'm looking at the prodigal prophet in Jonah chapter 1. So, last time we read the whole chapter. Now I'll be reading parts of that chapter of Jonah chapter 1. So in Jonah chapter 1, verses 1 to 3, the Bible says, the word of the Lord came to Jonah, son of Amittai, go to the great city of Nineveh, preach against it, because of its wickedness has come before me. But Jonah ran away from the Lord and headed for Tarshish. He went down to Joppa, where he found the ship bound for that port. After paying the fare, he went aboard and sailed for Tarshish to flee from the Lord. So, we are looking at the prodigal man. The prodigal man. Since the time of Adam and Eve, man has been a prodigal man. When I say prodigal man, I include women or the female folk. Man has been a prodigal man. What do I mean by saying a prodigal man? Man has been running away from God. Since Genesis, man has been running away from the Lord. The Bible in Jonah 1, verse 3, it says, but Jonah ran away from the Lord. Jonah ran away from the Lord. The last part of verse 3, he said he went aboard and sailed for Tarshish to flee from the Lord. It's a repetition. To flee from the Lord. He even bought a ticket, jumped on a ship, running away from God. Just imagine, running away from God. And it may seem crazy, and it may seem bizarre, but many of us, even as I'm preaching right now, there are people who are running away from God. Thank God I'm preaching on the same, so that I remind you, don't run away from God. Don't run away from the Lord. We see the first man, Adam and Eve, in Genesis 3, Genesis chapter 3. We see Adam and Eve running away from the Lord. Genesis chapter 3, verse 8. Genesis chapter 3, verse 8. The Bible says in Genesis 3, verse 8, the Bible says, Then the man and his wife heard the sound of the Lord as was walking in the garden in the cool of the day, and they hid from the Lord among the trees of the garden. But the Lord God called unto man, where are you? Where are you? So from the time of Adam, man, women, youths, old people, young people, people from various backgrounds, ethnics, status, have been running away from God. Man has been running away from God from that time. We see Israel, number two, the nation of Israel. God was their God. God was their king. God was in charge of the nation. But one time, Israel troubled Samuel. They said, we need a king among us. We find that in 1 Samuel 8, verse 4. The Bible says, so all the elders of Israel gathered together and came to Samuel at Ramah. They said to him, you are old, and your sons do not walk in your ways. Now appoint a king to lead us, such as all other nations have. Such as all other nations have. So, we see Israel rejecting God's rulership. We see Israel refusing to be ruled by God. From that time, nations have rebelled against God. Nations have nothing to do with God. That's why even Zambia being a Christian nation, it's a thorn issue to some. Because man is prodigal. Man is man's car nature is to run away from his maker. Man wants to be free. Man doesn't want to fear God. They want to live the way they want, do things the way they want. They don't want rules, in short. Israel rejected God in many ways, in their walk, in their speech, and in their worship. Throughout the Old Testament, we see God raising prophets, calling back Israel back to God, calling back Israel to amend their ways, to turn away from idolatry, so that God can be their God. But alas, Israel was quick to turn to idolatry, quick to imitate other nations. What about today? Today is worse. Today is worse. We have men who are running away from God openly. We have men who are running away from God openly. We have people who are running away from God openly. People who come out and say, I have no business with God. They have no business with God. They don't want God. They don't want God. Man today refuses God openly. People don't want the rulership of God in their lives, in their families, and in whatever they do. Today, many men and women are running away from God. That time it was Jonah. Today it's multitude who are prodigals, who are running away from God. In John, 1 John 5, verse 12, 1 John 5, verse 12, the Bible says, he who has the Son has life. He who does not have the Son does not have life. People refuse the Son, refuse Jesus. John 1, the Bible says, came to his own, but his own did not accept him. He came to his own, but his own did not accept him. So, man is running away from God. And there are many ways in which man runs away from God. There are many ways. We run away from God through humanism. Humanism is where we put man at the center. We put man. Man becomes a god. Man becomes a god. Dr. Martin Lloyd-Jones wrote, he says humanism is a belief in humanity. It is interested solely in men and women without God. It believes that human beings are sufficient in and of themselves. They believe human beings are sufficient in and of themselves. You hear this. These are escape routes man uses, like humanism. They'll say, no, you don't need God. Everything is in you. You are sufficient in yourself. Believe in yourself. If you can work hard, make money, have a good life, have luxury things, why worship God? Why going to church? And people will come to you and tell you, I have money, I'm educated, I have a good wife, a good husband, children, I've built a nice house. So, you believers, what are you telling me? You are suffering, you are beggars. All those ideologies are coming from humanism. Man is running away from God. Man's nature doesn't want God. Man doesn't want the rulership of God. Man wants to run away. That's the nature of man. The other way man runs away is through atheism. Atheism. They say there's no God. They say there's no God. And there are books that have been written. When you read them with an immature mind, you may think what they're talking about is the truth. God exists. God is the one who created the heavens and the earth. He's the one who created you. Bible says in him we live, move, and have our being. So, humanism is an escape to do away with God, to run away in a smart way, to run away in a smart way. Ism and ideologies, especially in higher learning institutions, in colleges, in universities, in places of work, you find these ism and ideologies that will tell you God doesn't exist. They'll tell you you're just wasting your time. You're supposed to enjoy your life. You're not supposed to fear anything. Just think of it even in a natural way. If countries have no laws, people do whatever they want to do. That's why we have laws. We have law enforcement agencies. So, the other way man runs away from God is through religiosity. Religiosity. Or through religion. People confuse Christianity with other religions. People confuse Christianity. And when you go, we are listed among other religions. But truth of speaking, Christianity is a lifestyle. Christianity is a lifestyle. And it's a lifestyle of another man who is Jesus Christ. That's why we are called Christians. It's a lifestyle after Christ. It's a lifestyle after Christ. So when you talk of religion, this is man's way or method of reaching God. Man's way or method of reaching God without blood sacrifice. Religion is man's way of reaching God without blood sacrifice. So, today, man is running away from God using religion. Using religion. That's why we have countless religions around the world. We have countless religions. Somebody told me that in countries like India, Everyone can have their own God. Each family can have their own God. So it's countless religions around the world. And there's a religion, they want to reach God using their way. But what did the Bible say? God so loved the world that he gave his one and only begotten son. Christianity, the difference between Christianity and other religions is that us is God reaching out to us. It's him who started first. When I accept him as Lord and Savior, I'm not the first one. It's him who reached out to me. He stooped down and picked us. It's him who sent his begotten son to come and die for us so that when we see the love, we can accept that love and be his children. But other religions, it's man reaching to God. You can see the difference, right? Man reaching to God. Man looking for God. Man doing everything to please God. And that's what many people are doing. And sometimes we have mistaken it and called it church when it's not church. Man is running away from traditions. Traditions. Tradition is doing things the way our forefathers did. Tradition is doing things the way our forefathers did. The same way. Same style. Jesus said, you set aside God's word because of your traditions. When you look at life today, people tell you, Christianity is fallen. Christianity came by the whites. Let's maintain our traditions. Yes, truthfully speaking, they are good traditions and bad traditions. And they are anti-God traditions. Traditions that cannot keep you as a believer. You can't have one leg in Christ and one leg in traditions. I'll give an example. My tribe believe in polygamy. But Christianity, the Bible says in the beginning, God created one man and one woman. Created Adam and Eve. But my tribe believe in polygamy. So I can't hold on to polygamy and still want to be Christian. The two conflict. Yeah, so there are many traditions. That's why Jesus said, you make the word of God of no use because of your traditions. So people are hiding in traditions. Are hiding, especially us Africans, we love hiding in traditions. And the other way man is running away from God today is through technology. It's through technology. Technology is good, but too much of it can be a way of running away from God. Technology is good, but too much of it can be a way. In fact, one tool the enemy uses is technology. Technology. That's why today people can become unproductive, but they are glued to social media. They are glued to movies. They are glued to computers. Look at those who are addicted to pornography. It's just your phone. It's enough for the devil to make you bound. Your tablet is enough. Your PC is enough. So technology is good. But if not handled well, the Antichrist may use the same to bind people, to bring people into bondage. So, from the time of Adam, the time of Jonah, up to now, man has been running away from God. Man has been running away from God. We are running away from Jesus. We have prodigal men who are running away from God. Prodigal women running away from God. I'm talking to some of you. God is talking to you. God is speaking to you. God has been revealing himself to you through circumstances. You know, this God is a good God. He reveals himself through nature, through circumstances, even through messages like the one I'm preaching. God is calling you, madam. You are resisting the call. He's calling you. The primary call is to give our lives to the Lord. That's the primary call. It's not to work for him. It's not to work in the church. It's not to become a pastor. It's not to become an usher. The primary call is to accept him as Lord and Savior. God is calling you. God has been speaking to you. Come to me, my daughter. There have been circumstances that must lead you to say, God is calling me. God wants me to stop what I'm doing. God wants me to change my ways. God wants me to amend my ways. But people are still running away from the Lord. People are still running away from the Lord. We have prodigal husband and wives. People run away from their spouses. As I'm preaching, you might be listening to me. You are not with your wife. You are not with your husband. You left your husband somewhere. You left your wife somewhere. God is calling you to come to Him. God is calling you. We have prodigal children. Children who have run away from parents. Children whose parents are making the best to help them live good lives. But these children are running away. As I'm talking to you, you might not be at home. You are living with a friend. You are a prodigal daughter, a prodigal son. God is calling you to come back to Him and go back to your parents. He's calling you. We have prodigal Christians who can stay at one place. Today we're in this church, the other day we're in that church, the other day we're in that church. And where do you belong? Which one is your church? Which one is your spiritual family? You cannot be everywhere. You can't be everywhere. You can't belong to every church. You have to choose one. You have to choose one where you are accountable, where your life is accountable, where you can be sat down, where you can be rebuked. In fact, most prodigal people, they don't want to belong to churches. They don't want. In fact, we even have prodigal pastors. Prodigal pastors who don't belong to fellowships. They don't submit to spiritual authority. They're on their own. They just start the church on their own, run it the way they want, abuse women, abuse church money, and the abuse authority. They are prodigal pastors. So when you talk of a prodigal man, it's a wide thing. The issue of being prodigal is wide. The issue of being prodigal is wide. The issue of being prodigal is wide. What are you running away from? Are you running away from the Lord? God is calling you to go back to Him. God is calling, He's talking to you. Come back to me, my son. Come back to me, my daughter. God is calling you. Mr. Mrs., God is calling you. God is calling you. God is speaking to you. Come back. You might have left your wife. Changed the place. Changed the town. Even changed the province. God is calling you back. God is calling you back. Wherever you are, wherever this message has found you from, in whichever area you are a prodigal, a runaway person, come back to the Lord. Come back to the Lord. See what happened in Luke 15 when the prodigal son realized that I have a father. He said, I can't live like this, eating with the pigs. I'll go back to my father. I'll go back to my father. God is calling you to come back. God is calling you to come back. Whichever state you are in, whatever way you have found yourself in, come back the way you are. The beauty about this God, He doesn't want you to improve yourself first. He doesn't say, wash yourself, then come to me. Like us fathers, you know. I'm a father. Sometimes a little child was walking in the dust, and this child sees you, runs away, runs toward you. You may say, the child is dirty. I can't lift up the child because now I'm ready to go out for a meeting. God does not behave like that. God embraces us. God takes us the way we are. Come back, madam. Mister, come back. Young man, come back. Come back to the Lord. Pray this prayer with me. Say, Jesus, I come back to you. God the Father, God the Son, God the Holy Spirit, I come back to you. Forgive me that I've been running away from you. Forgive me that I've been resisting your call. Here I am. I'm coming back to you. I confess with my mouth that you are Lord. I believe in my heart that you rose from the dead. Write my name in the book of life. Forgive me of all my sins. I come back to you just the way I am. I come back to you. So help me, Lord, in your name. Amen. Thank you for praying that prayer. I'm Bishop Bisek Ngwira. I belong to Bible Gospel Church in Africa. I pastor a church called House of Prayer for All Nations. This church is located in Chalala, along off Kasama Road, along Notimara Street. The Lord that goes to Apex University. That's where the church is. When you go on Google, you type Bigoka, Bigoca, and Hope Fan, HOPFAN, Chilenje. There you see Google will show you where we are located. I'll be glad to welcome you. 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God bless you. 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
2: Being bold is actually beyond pressing shift keys. It's beyond shaving machines. It's beyond reversing a cancerous disease. Being bold is coming to the understanding that the harvest is more than plenty, but those willing to put in the work are few. Turn quickly to the book of Matthew, past 28 chapters and come to verses 19 and realize the mandate is to look at the world and all its nations and say to ourselves, therefore, I'll go too. I'll go and love my neighbor enough to want to see them in heaven. I'll go and be compassionate enough to share the gospel with no fear end. I'll remember that persecution must be for his name's sake, because I'm grafted in. To God, we kids are namesakes. The practicality requires me to step into faith,

0: And it is to church I invite you. I step into prayer and offering daily support to the brethren, being a good example of righteous standing to all my sisters, and then realize that it's time we disciples went out to disciple others, to disciple the world into getting to know the God of the Bible. So go ye into the world and share his word boldly. The call is to engage culture for his glory.
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3: On a mountain, Zion.
4: We've been working a lot from Hebrews 11, and I pray that by now you are able to quote some of these scriptures word for word, even without looking into the Bible. Amen. That you are able to understand what the Bible speaks about. Now, just to give some sort of indicator and flow so that there's sort of there is a flow in our discussion. There is continuity. When you are in the book of Hebrews, and I don't know if you can, the screen will not help you with what I'm about to say. I pray you've got your own Bible, even if it's a digital one, that you have your own Bible, that if you will go and quickly look at the way Hebrews flows, you can start from this Hebrews chapter four. I'm not reading. I just want to give some sort of context so that we have understanding. Hebrews chapter 4, the Bible teaches and begins to talk about the rest for God's people. Are you there? And therefore, let's verse 1, therefore, since a promise remains of entering the rest, let us fear lest any of you seem to have done what? Come short of it. For indeed the gospel was what? As well as to, are you all right? But the word which they heard did not profit them. Why? It was not what? So if you are hearing the word of God, but there is no an attitude of faith, there is no a disposition of faith from you, the word that is being preached will not profit you anything, because when the word is preached, it must be mixed with faith. I'm going to give a very graphic and grave example, but I trust that everybody's mature here to understand. And this is the example, that there is preaching of the word that can excite you, but preaching of the word that excites you but does not produce results becomes meaningless over time. It may make you feel good while you are in church, but if it has no long-lasting effect, it did not benefit you. It is like copulation, that it is not how long it took, but did it produce a child? And so if you are one that is desiring a child, it is not the extent of whatever you are experiencing, is that after you've experienced what you have experienced, have you received conception? Are you getting what I'm trying to say? And so some people tend to mistake the event, the moment, as a translation of effectiveness. When effectiveness is that when you receive seed, you must produce a child. Then you have evidence to show that the word you have received is working in your life. Is anybody hearing what I'm saying? And so in a Christian sense and in a church sense, it is possible to come into church, sing wonderful songs, lift hands, and have this wonderful experience. Listen to the word, scream, shout, stand. But if there is no evidence afterwards of the word you receive, it means the moment of preaching and the moment of encounter was not effective enough to produce results for you and me. Our goal, our desire is that whatever we are doing, from prayer, from worship, from praise to preaching, it must be mixed with faith so that it produces a result. Tell your neighbor, it must produce a result. Are you getting what I'm saying? It must produce a result. Tell your neighbor, it must produce a result. And so whether we are doing 15-minute prayer, it must produce a result. Where we're doing 4-hour stretch prayer, 12-hour stretch prayer, 8 hours, whatever it is, the intent is that it must produce a result. Are you okay so far? Now, in all of that, I've shared this couple of times, in fact, not a couple of times, I've shared it many times for the understanding that it is not from the place of performance that someone receives results. It is from the place of understanding what you already have that will produce results. Is somebody hearing what I'm saying? That you already have, then you'll produce results. I'll explain it. If you don't understand it, we're going to go slowly. So this is what we're saying. That some people tend to think that the avenue through which you produce results is because you are a hard worker. Now, hard work is good, but hard work is not necessarily enough as the equation for effectiveness. Because you could be working hard at the wrong thing. That does not mean you produce results. You know this. Maybe you had a friend, or maybe you were that friend, that in school, there was one guy who used to study all the time. You know that? Then there's the other guy who looked like he was not serious. You are probably one of the two. I don't know which one you are. And the one who worked hard, who was always studying, always in the library, when results come, you cannot relate his hard work to the result. This is what I'm talking about. That we must not confuse some of the things we are doing to be evidence that we will produce results. Are you getting what I'm saying? Then you've got that one guy who does not seem to study a lot, but when he writes the exam, he passes, and sometimes he's even topping the class. Now, here's what we are saying. That the reason why we will interpret the guy who looked like he was not serious produce results is because instead of looking like he's studying and he's busy, is that he decided to be effective at the right things. And therefore, he produced. The other guy that was working hard, he was in, let me use this as an example, in grade 9, studying grade 11 things that don't come in the exam. So when the exam came, he did not produce the results that he was looking for because he was not being effective at the right. Are you getting what I'm saying? So there are things that if you'll engage in correctly, they will produce the right results. And there are things that if you don't engage in them correctly, even though you are working hard, even though you are praying hard, even though you are fasting hard, you might seemingly like you're not producing results because it is not that you are not doing what is, it's not that you are lazy. It's that what you are doing is like using tennis rules to win a soccer match. And so you are working hard and wondering why. You're not winning the game. Are you getting what we're saying? And so we are saying it is very important that you come to the understanding of what is Christ's expectation of you. Number one, you are born again. Tell your neighbor you're born again. And if you're not born again, after this, we'll have a talk. We have to have a talk after tonight. Amen. So going back to where we were, I hope you're all right. What we are saying is that it is important for you to understand that if you are in Christ, if you're born again, there is a difference between you and somebody who's not a believer. Are you getting what we're saying? I share this as a simple example. That if you need a house, if you desire a house, it is one thing for you to be desiring a house and you're working hard so you can buy one, so you can acquire one, so you can be connected to one. As you are pushing for the house that is out there. Are you getting what we're saying? Is another when someone comes to you and says, I have a house for you. Here are the title deeds. It's in your name. You say, where is the house? They give you the map, the location. You know where your house is. You go to the house they've given you by grace. Then you find other people are living in the house. The attitude of someone who is praying for a house, wanting a house, desiring a house, and the one who has been given the title deeds and knows is their house is different. When the other one is looking for a house, desiring a house, wanting a house, he'll be begging, please, please, give me a imwe, can I please have a house? Hey, you're getting what I'm saying? I beg, I'm appealing. Hey, shame. Focus on me. You're getting what we're saying? While the other guy, although he received the house by grace, didn't pay, the very fact that he sees his name on the title deed, when he goes to the house, he does not pray begging prayers. No, you come with boldness. What are you still doing in my house? I'm giving you 7 days to vacate. Vacate what? My house. Now, some people will challenge, but you didn't pay for it. I didn't have to pay for it. Christ paid for it. And because Christ paid for it, it's still my house. The problem with many believers, they pray prayers like that one. I want a house. When Christ has given us everything pertaining to life and godliness. And so they say, that's why we're accused as Pentecostals. No, you're arrogant before God. No, there's a reason why.
5: There's a reason why. There's a reason why we pray the way we pray. We have a certain understanding that there are things that have already been given to

find you here on Saturday, there's going to be trouble here. I'm giving you 3 days. Get out. I hope you're getting, you get what I'm trying to say. Why? Because you know what is yours. In the same manner, you have to know what is yours in the place of the Spirit. You have to know what is yours that has been provided for you by the Lord Jesus Christ. Through his death, through his burial, through his resurrection, you have received everything that you need for life and godliness. Are you all right? So, we were in verse 4. For indeed the gospel was preached to us as well as to them. But the word which they heard did not profit them because what? It was not what? They heard it, but did not mix it with faith. Therefore, it did not profit them. Are you getting what we're saying? For we who have believed, do what? As he said. So I swore in my wrath, they shall not enter my rest, although the works were finished from the foundation of the world. Although the works were finished from the foundation of the world, for the sake of time. For he has spoken in a certain place of the seventh day in this way, and God rested when? On the seventh day from all his... I've preached this, I don't need to go there. God... So let me... For those that... For God to rest in the interpretation of man is to rest from his work, is to mean that he got tired of working. You and me know, can God get tired? So this is not talking about resting for because you have overworked. Are you getting what we're saying? And the Bible says, and God rested from what? So did God rest? He rested from his work. So if he was working, it was not his. The only one he rested from is his work. And why? Because when he spoke everything into existence, he put it in such a way that everything works without him having to come and interfere. When he spoke the sun is still working today. Has the sun gotten tired? The word is spoke, the sun to this day still obeys. You know, I was taking my kids to school today and they started schooling me. And as they were telling me things, they were telling me things, but it really hit me in terms of revelation. So they said, Daddy, do you know that the sun is a ball of fire? Now I know, but I started wondering, how do you, it is just fire. Do you know what the biggest star is in the universe? I said, what is the biggest star? It is the sun. Then he says, do you know that the earth goes round the sun continuously? I said, we're on to something here. Imagine that God spoke, commanded the earth, and it just goes round. There's no way at wheel alignment. I mean, just imagine if one day, I don't know if you're getting what I'm saying. Like at one moment, it just went off, you know, like at the rail, it has gone off the rail, it has gone off courage. Awe. The word that God spoke. And for those of you that are Big Bang theorists, please, may God help you explain how that it continuously goes round the sun and has been doing so for thousands of years in spite of the heat of the sun. Because, you know, heat is a force. And yet the heat that we feel on earth, all the climate, it still has not caused the earth to derail. Then here's what is also nice. Do you know that she should do solar system. You know that the earth goes around the sun, but you know that the moon goes around the earth. So while the earth is going around the sun, the moon is going around the one that is And this, my children were telling me this morning, do you know that the moon goes around the earth? And I'm like, oh, we are onto something here. But just look at how powerful God is. And when God created these things, they are still functioning today. When God is doing things today, it is mostly for you and for me and not for him. So healing is for you and me. Salvation is for you. It's for you and me. And so those that will misinterpret that scripture can interpret it like this. God rested, so he's not doing anything today. No, he only rested from his work. Are you okay so far? From his work. So far, so good. I want to just do one thing, then we will move. The Bible goes on to say, let's quickly move just for the sake of time. Let's go to Hebrews chapter 5. Now, in fact, Hebrews chapter 6, it says, when he shrinks back, I will not be happy with him. It still talks about us believing God, that we are in faith. The promise is to Abraham. If you go to verse 13, for when God made the promise to Abraham, because he could not swear on anyone greater, he swore by him. Say, are you okay? So

0: you see the Hebrew writer building a case with every chapter on why you and I should not fall short of faith. He's building a case. And as he goes on, he begins to give examples of Abraham, examples of Melchizedek, examples of different people. He's building a case. And the case is why you and I have no excuse but to live by faith. And tell your neighbor, live by faith. Live by faith. Amen. And he continues. I could go on and on, but you are catching the drift. He builds his case. He goes now to, let's go to Hebrews chapter 10. Hebrews chapter 10. Are you there? Hebrews chapter 10. The Bible says in verse 26, for if we sin willfully after we have received the knowledge of the truth, there no longer remains a sacrifice for sins. Verse 27, but a certain fear for expectation of judgment and fiery indignation will devour the adversaries. Verse 28, anyone who has rejected Moses' law dies without, on the testimony of what? Now, and then he goes on, oh, how much worse punishment do you suppose will he be thought worthy who has trampled the Son of God underfoot, counted the blood of the covenant by which he was sanctified, and insulted the Spirit of grace? Now, jump for the sake of time. Let's go to verse 36. For you have need for what? Are you there? For you have need for, tell everybody, you need endurance. For you have need for endurance, so that after you have done the will of God, you may receive what? Tell your neighbor, you must receive the promise. You are a child of God. So you must receive the promise. For yet in a little while, he who is coming will come and will not tarry. Now, the just shall live. But if anyone draws back, tell your neighbor, I'm not among those who draw back. We are going forward in Jesus' name. The Bible says the just shall do what? Live by. If anyone turns back, draws back, God will not be pleased with him. For the just shall live by faith. My soul has no pleasure in him. Give me NLT. Same verse. NLT. I'd like to play around, but time. I want to be conscious of time. Let's go. 1, 2, 3, read. We'll live by. I will take no pleasure. Amen. I will take no pleasure in anyone who does what? Listen to me, beloved. As you see the case being built, by the time we're getting to chapter 11, this is 10, eh? You see that verse? Let's go to Hebrews 11, 5 and 6. Let's go to 6 straight. Hebrews 11, 6. You can see the case, right? Look at 6. 1, 2, 3, read. But for he, and that is a, so not the ones who turn away. The ones who turn away, he has no pleasure in them. The ones who diligently seek him, he has reward for them. You're okay so far. And so when you continuously read the whole of Hebrews 11 that we've been reading, you see this one, this one, this one. In fact, let's go, let's try and see if we can get some things done. If you read the whole of Hebrews 11, if you start from verse 4, by faith Abel offered to God a more excellent sacrifice. Verse 5, by faith Enoch. Verse 7, by faith Noah. Verse 8, by faith Abraham. You're okay so far. Verse 11, by faith Sarah. Are you okay so far? So as you continue, you see, God is now giving you examples of people who use this same thing we call faith to do extraordinary things, to produce extraordinary results, so that you cannot be a believer. You cannot believe. You cannot have faith and not produce results. It's almost as if the writer of Hebrews, right from chapter 1, as he begins to build a case, he's saying there's no place where you can be of faith and the faith does not work for you. It seems to be the case he's building, that it is not possible for you to do the following things. And if you do them the right way, that then you can be embarrassed, put to shame. No, that if you do these things, you will see results. Is somebody hearing me? And he continues now, when we now come to, okay, so maybe I should do this now. Let's go to Hebrews chapter 12. So now you understand. We have been talking about what? Faith. Are you okay? We've been talking about faith. He's built a case on faith. We're now in chapter 12. Therefore, since we are surrounded by what? Of what? Witnesses to what? To faith. That they did things by faith and it happened. Are you okay? Then he says, let us do what? And the sin which so easily ensnares us, let us do what? The what? The rest. So he's literally saying, look, as others have done it, you can also. And then he says, for you to do it effectively, let us lay aside every weight. And then he says, and the sin. He says, let us lay aside every what? And the weight and the sin are not the same. And I'm not trying to go into a place where I make somebody feel guilty. No, I'm simply trying to teach that there are two things that can be responsible, and there are more, but there are two things from this verse that can be responsible for delay in life. You're getting what we're saying? That one of the things that can be responsible for delay is that you are carrying unnecessary weight and you don't know it. Number two, and the sin that so easily ensnares us. Because if those two are in place, then you cannot run. He didn't say walk. He said, why? You run because running, especially in that time, is, humanly speaking, the fastest possible way you can move. And he says, when these two things are absent, you are not in the arena of delay any longer. You can run with endurance the race that is set before you. Next verse, verse 2. Looking to who? Looking to who? So, as you are running, leaving the sin and the weight, you are not looking to your neighbor. You're not looking to who bought the latest car. You're not looking to who has a new hairstyle. You are looking to Jesus. Who is the what? Ah, come on now. He's the what? So the faith you are running, the one who has designed it, is Jesus. The one who has started it for you is Jesus. And the one who's the finisher of it is Jesus. Is somebody seeing what we are saying? And so you cannot do this thing if Jesus is not even in the equation. That's why the other day, I think it was on Sunday, I said to that, look, to live a holy life, while it is that you can try and you can shimper, truth be told, if you're born again, to live a holy life, you can't do it without the help of Jesus. You can't do it without the help of the Holy Spirit. He who walks according to the flesh shall fulfill the desires of the flesh, but he who walks according to the Spirit. So it is this, if you don't have the Spirit, how then will you walk according to the Spirit? So it is the help of God. It is with the help of God that we actually live a righteous and holy life. Not because you have shimpered. You will shimper up to say, but at some point, things will get real. But when the Holy Spirit is leading you, he even gives you wisdom. Bible says in Jude 1, 20, 24, it says, now unto him who's able to keep us from falling, that actually God can help you not fall. Are you getting what we're saying? That not falling is actually with the help of God not to fall. Amen. Are you there? So, looking unto Jesus, the author and finisher. And how did Jesus do it? Who for the that was set before him did what? Despising the and has. Where are you seated right now? Do you know, some of you have not seen this yet. Do you know that this thing you talk about, I'm a member of Mount Zion. Do you know that this member of Mount Zion, it starts here. Do you know that we're this language is what continues into Mount Zion? If I had time. 3. For consider him who endured such hostility from sinners against himself, lest you become weary and discouraged in your souls. 4. You have not yet resisted to bloodshed, striving against what? In other words, none of you here have been killed for the sake of righteousness. Stephen was killed for his faith. Today, a lot of people, if you ever came to that place, they say, just deny any wisdom, boy, any wisdom, any wisdom, any wisdom. Next verse, 5. And you have forgotten the exhortation which speaks to you as sons. And remember, we dealt with these sons because of inheritance. My son, do not despise the of the Lord, nor be discouraged when you are rebuked. Why? You are rebuked by him. Verse 6. Why? Amen. God corrects. I say that one more time. God does what? I'm very grateful that I'm preaching and teaching to people who have transcended the logos of the scriptures to the rhema of the scriptures, where you are having a personal experience with God. And what I mean by that is that there are things that God will speak to you, but he may not speak to your neighbor because they only apply to your life in the journey that you are walking, in the race you are running. I get what I'm saying. And so the correction that he might apply to you might not be the same as the correction he will apply to your neighbor. What he applies to you will be specific for you and you will understand it. Let me put it this way. If you have children, and they do something and you want to punish them to teach them a lesson. There are other children, you say, no phone. They are not on the phone anyway. Say, no TV. They are not TV fanatic. You are not punishing them if you say no TV. It's not something that is their interest. But for someone, the other son, you say no TV. You have how many days? You get what I'm trying to say. So each one has the one that works for them. So you cannot copy what works for this one and apply for the chastening of this one. It will not work because yours is what will correct you is different from what will correct another. Another person, if money dries, and I'm using this just as an example, if money dries, it has been dry for a long time. They've already learned how to live without. There's no correction. But there are some people, when money dries, God, whatever you tell me, I would do. Just say, I would do. Okay, I've stopped. Okay, God, I'll go to church. Okay, God, I'll not miss Wednesday. Why? Because God has spoken the language they understand. I hope you get what I'm trying to say. And I've used money simply as an example.
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1: 20 Mafinga Citizens First Party members defect to UPND. Prominent Tunisian rights activist Sihem Bessendjine sentenced to 25 years. And Israel strikes southern Lebanon as Hezbollah condemns new deal. Good morning. With the news in summary, I'm Chimba Chilopa. 20 members of the opposition Citizens First Party have defected to the ruling United Party for National Development, UPND, contributing to the growth of the party in the district and the entire nation. And the ruling party has given a thunderous welcome to the new members, urging them to work in harmony with other members. Zanis reports that the new members defected on Friday during a UPND campaign meeting held in Mahobe Ward. Kanchibia District Commissioner Crispin Chilekwa has expressed confidence that farmers in the district will build on the resilience they demonstrated during the 2025-2026 farming season to further increase crop yields. Zanis reports that Mr. Chilekwa said the district recorded a significant improvement in crop productivity during the season, with average maize yields increasing from 2.5 tons per hectare last year to 3.0 tons per hectare this year. He noted that the increase was achieved despite an outbreak of four armyworms, which affected crops in parts of the district. In African news, prominent Tunisian rights activist Sihem Bessendjine told AFP on Friday that she had been sentenced to 25 years in prison on charges including falsifying part of a Transitional Justice Commission's final report. Tunisia emerged from the Arab Spring uprisings of 2011 as a beacon of democratic hope for the region after decades of authoritarianism, but rights groups have reported backsliding under President Kais Saied. She had been placed in pretrial detention for over 6 months following her arrest in August 2024. Coming up shortly, Israel strikes southern Lebanon as Hezbollah condemns new deal. This and more, stay tuned.
2: You cannot tell a person with HIV by looking. 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Protect yourself from HIV and AIDS by avoiding casual sex and sticking to one sexual partner, if married, who also sticks to you.
3: War against HIV and AIDS. Everybody should act.
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1: And now the rest of the news. Israeli airstrikes in Lebanon have killed one person, the country's health ministry said, a day after the two countries signed a deal aimed at paving the way to a lasting peace. Lebanon State News Agency said an Israeli drone hit the southern town of Nabatieh al-Falka and later reported further strikes in the area with at least two more people wounded. The Israeli military said it carried out the drone strike on an individual who posed a threat to its forces, without providing details. And the U.S. has conducted new strikes on Iran following a drone attack on a Panama-flagged vessel in the Strait of Hormuz on Saturday. U.S. Central Command, CENTCOM, said it hit multiple targets across Iran in direct response to continued aggression against commercial shipping. In retaliation, Iran's Islamic Revolutionary Guard Corps said it has launched missiles and drones at U.S. infrastructure in Kuwait and Bahrain in a statement shared to state media. That's the news to date. Here's another look at the headlines.

0: 20 members of the opposition Citizens First Party have defected to the ruling United Party for National Development, UPND, contributing to the growth of the party in the district and the entire nation. Prominent Tunisian rights activist Sihem Bessendrine told AFP on Friday that she had been sentenced to 25 years in prison on charges including falsifying part of a Transitional Justice Commission's final report. And Israeli airstrikes in Lebanon have killed one person, the country's health ministry said, a day after the two countries signed a deal aimed at paving the way to a lasting peace. For more news, follow us on our social media platforms. You can find us on Facebook, Instagram, X, and YouTube with the handle RCV News. My name is Chimba Chinoba. Stay tuned.
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4: Being bold is actually beyond pressing shift keys. It's beyond shaving machines. It's beyond reversing a cancerous disease. Being bold is coming to the understanding that the harvest is more than plenty, but those willing to put in the work are few. Turn quickly to the book of Matthew, past 28 chapters and come to verses 19 and realize the mandate is to look at the world and all its nations and say to ourselves, therefore, I'll go too. I'll go and love my neighbor enough to want to see them in heaven. I'll go and be compassionate enough to share the gospel with no fear end. I'll remember that persecution must be for his name's sake, because I'm grafted in. To God, we kids are namesakes. The practicality requires me to step into faith. Convos to point to the true source in the Bible to pronounce the gospel. I share my testimony to shame the past and the accusers thereof. I share the message of his goodness, and it is to church I invite ya. I step into prayer and offering daily support to the brethren, being a good example of righteous standing to all my sisters, and then realize that it's time we disciples went out to disciple others, to disciple the world into getting to know the God of the Bible. So go ye into the world and share his word boldly. The call is to engage culture for his glory.
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7: My text is from the Gospel according to St. Luke, chapter 17, verses 11 to 19. Luke's Gospel, chapter 17, verses 11 to verse number 19. And let's hear the reading of God's word. Now it happened as he went to Jerusalem that he passed through the midst of Samaria and Galilee. Then as he entered a certain village, there met him 10 men who were lepers, who stood afar off. And they lifted up their voices and said, Jesus, Master, have mercy on us. So when he saw them, he said to them, go show yourselves to the priests. And so it was that as they went, they were cleansed. And one of them, when he saw that he was healed, returned and with a loud voice glorified God, and fell down on his face at his feet, giving him thanks. And he was a Samaritan. So Jesus answered and said, were there not 10 cleansed? But where are the 9? Were there not any found who returned to give glory to God except this foreigner? And he said to him, arise, go your way. Your faith has made you well. Amen. The passage starts with the location of Jesus. And it says that Jesus, as he went to Jerusalem, so he's on his way to Jerusalem, he goes through different towns in Samaria and Galilee. And the scene is very intentional because of what happens later on. Samaria is made up of mixed multitudes who are not full Jews. And then Galilee is made up of Jews. So Jesus is going between villages of Samaria who are not Jews, and then Galilee who are Jews. And as he

to what we do now when somebody gets infected with COVID, the coronavirus, whatever disease. They are quarantined. So lepers were quarantined at that time. So these lepers shouted to Jesus. They cannot go to him. They cannot go to the village. If they are try to get to the village, they will be stoned. And they said, Jesus, Master, have mercy on us. And Jesus shouted back to them and said, go show yourself to the priest. And they believed the word of Jesus Christ and started to go show themselves to the priest. And as they were going, they realized that they were healed. The reason they had to go show themselves to the priest was because the priests then were the health inspectors of Israel. They had to certify whether a disease has been healed or not. And so they go and you get a certificate of healing or of health. So they go and it is certified that they are cleansed. And they all go their merry way. They are so happy about their healing, but they forget the healer. Except one. And he goes back to Jesus Christ and he worships before the Lord and he cries with a loud voice and thanks Jesus Christ. And Jesus asked a very interesting question. Were there not 10 people healed? How come none of the 10 came except this foreigner? And that is very important because the man was a Samaritan. He wasn't from Galilee. He wasn't a Jew. The Jews are the people of Jesus. Jesus is a Jew. His people got healed and never thanked him. And the people who are not his people thank him. It's almost like saying God moved and worked powerfully. The believers didn't thank him. The unbelievers were thanking him. That's what happened. And Jesus said, where are the 9? That simply tells you that Jesus was expecting the people who have been touched by him to come back and show appreciation to God. So the question is, after God has moved powerfully in your life, does he expect thanksgiving from you? Yes, he does. When God visits you, does he expect you to show appreciation? Yes, he does. When God heals you, does he expect you to show appreciation? Yes, he does. When God prospers you, does he expect you to show appreciation? Yes, he does. When God blesses the work of your hand, does he expect you to show appreciation? Yes, he does. When God allows you to wake up in the morning and live your life incident free, does he expect you to show appreciation? Yes, he does. How do we know? Because Jesus says, where are the rest? There are many times we come to God with expectation, but after he has done what we requested of him, we are so excited about what he has done that we forget the one who does it. And this leper from Samaria came to Jesus. And I like how the passage, the Bible puts it in verse 13. It says, when they were offering their requests, the Bible said, they lifted up their voices and said, Jesus, Master, have mercy on us. Note how the passage puts it. They lifted up their voices when they were making the request. That means they shouted and they screamed, Jesus, help us. Now, when the gratitude is being shown, listen to how the passage also puts it concerning this one. And one of them, when he saw that he was healed, returned and with a loud voice glorified God. Do you know that? He used a loud voice to get Jesus, they healed him, and a loud voice to thank him. That shows that the same intensity by which he sought God's help was the same intensity by which he brought his thanksgiving to God. Many times there is a lot of intensity when we are seeking God, but when we are thanking him, the intensity goes down. We come to God with a lot of intensity, but after he ministers, we lower the intensity in our thanksgiving. And he was a foreigner.

0: and he gave worship to God. He bowed down. He was on his face thanking God. Now, in this thanksgiving, this man, the only thing he had to thank God was his praise, was his words, was the posture of his body, because that's all he had. He's a leper. He doesn't work. He doesn't earn a salary. He has nothing to thank God for except his body to thank God. And so he throws his whole body at the feet of Jesus. If he had something more than his body, he would have thrown that also at the feet of Jesus. But he's a leper with nothing. So all he has is the body that has been healed, that has been cleansed, and he cast his body at the feet of Jesus. So, if we believe that God has touched us, and if we believe that God has visited us, he wants you to return to him and give thanks. And how should we give thanks? Well, the leper shows us how to do that. He came with a loud voice to make a request, came with the same intensity to thank God. And because all he had was his body, he threw his body at the feet of Jesus. Let's hear what Jesus taught about thanksgiving and honoring God. Matthew chapter 15, verses 7 to 9. Jesus is denouncing some people, and he calls them hypocrites. Well, did Isaiah prophesy about you, saying, these people draw near to me with their mouth and honor me with their lips, but their heart is far from me. In vain they worship me, teaching as doctrines the commandments of men. Now, Jesus is talking about two ways in which people honor God. He calls one honoring with the lips. These people honor me with their lips. When we honor with the lips, it's good. But in this instance, Jesus is not praising honor with the lips, because there's a second honor that Jesus talks about that is preferred. Honor with the heart. Honor with the lips, honor with the heart. Honor with the lips, Jesus says, that's not what I'm looking for. I'm not looking for lip service. Saying something you don't mean. I'm looking for heart service, heart worship, heart thanksgiving, coming from the depths of your being. And that's what the leper did. He came with his heart. Although his lips were speaking, it wasn't just lips speaking, it was heart speaking. When we want to thank God and honor God, we have to do it from your heart, from our heart. Now, how do you know whether you're doing it from your heart? You know you're doing it from your heart because you are doing it with the same intensity with which you went to seek help from God. With the same intensity with which you went to God for help. So, well, as you know, if you are in ICGC today, it's our First Fruits Sunday. And let's see how this helps us in thanking God. Proverbs chapter 9, chapter 3, verse 9 and 10. We read it almost every month on First Fruits Sundays. Honor the Lord with your possessions and with the first fruits of all your increase. So your barns will be filled with plenty, and your vats will overflow with new wine. Honor the Lord. If it's from our heart, it must honor the Lord. The word honor simply means to offer something that is weighty or glorious. Doing something that is significant or glorious. It's honor. Honor is sometimes difficult to define, but there are ways in which we honor. For example, if a young man is going to ask the hand of a girl, or a woman, not a girl. And they've decided to marry. The young man and the young woman want to marry. And as our traditions in Ghana dictate, you go and do the knocking, and then you do the traditional marriage, and then you go to the church and do the church wedding. So part of the ceremonies in the traditional marriage is that the young man, through his intermediaries, must make a presentation to the father of the bride and the mother and sometimes other relatives. Now, some, you know, used to be items, but now everything is reduced to money. Now, can you imagine a young man who is supposed to give 500 cedis to his future father-in-law? Now, he can go to Makola Market or Salaga Market or some other market and collect 500 cedis soiled with fish essences and meat essences and yokogari essence and all kinds of things and put them together. It's 500 cedis. The value of the money is the same. But that will not be considered honor, although the value is the same. That young man is going to go to the bank and ask for fresh notes and put the fresh notes into a good package and wrap it and present it to his father-in-law, future father-in-law. Why does he do that? Why does he do that? 500 soiled is the same 500 fresh notes. The value is the same, but one is honorable, the other is not honorable. So when we say that we are doing something to honor God, it's not just the act, but it is also the heart behind it and the value you place on the person you are going to honor. So there are things we do for God. They look okay. For example, somebody saying, "Oh God, I love you. Oh God, I love you. Oh God, I love you." And then another person will say, "Oh Lord, I love you. Oh Lord, I love you." Two different "I love you." Words are the same, but the gesture is different. One comes from the heart. It shows value for the one who is being honored, and the other is just going through the motions. When we come to honor God, we don't go through the motions. We don't just do something because the church says we should do it, because we are being asked to do it. In Christianity, we don't do things because our church says it. We do things because we are convinced that is the will of God. If your church says it and you don't think it's the will of God, go ahead and live your life. But our faith is not in the church, it's not in the pastor. Our faith is in God and in his word. And if we are doing something until we come to the full conviction, this is for God, this is from the Lord, then whatever we do will be a lip service. It will not honor God. So we are told, honor the Lord. That means that you're going to be very particular about what you do. And then it tells us what to honor the Lord with. Honor the Lord with your possessions. If all you possess is your body, like the leper, then you honor God with your body and worship and bow before him. If in addition to your body, you have the work of your hand, then you honor God with the work of your hand. If God has blessed you with much, you honor him with much. If God has blessed you with little, you bless him according to your strength. But you don't just say, "Well, everybody is honoring God with this, so that's what I'm going to honor God with." No, it depends on the weight of his blessing that he has placed on you. To whom much is given, much is required. Honor the Lord. Do it for God. And in these 40 days of power, you've prayed, you've trusted God, you've believed God, and God has come through for you. Or you are expecting the miracle to come through. Thanksgiving is what completes the cycle. For the 9 lepers who were healed, they didn't complete the cycle, because Jesus said something to the one that he didn't say to the 9. He told the 9, "Go and show yourself to the priest." To the one, he says, "Your faith has made you whole, or your faith has made you well. That he never said to the nine. What is the implication of that? I don't know. But it must be significant if it was spoken. It means that something happened to that one that did not happen to the nine. It is my inclination. This is my inclination. The Bible doesn't say, but it's my inclination. That when Jesus said to the ten, go and be cleansed, their leprosy was cleansed. But if you know anything about leprosy, there's a difference between being cleansed from leprosy and being healed from leprosy, or being made whole from leprosy. When you are cleansed from the leprosy, the infection goes. But if it has eaten your fingers, and if it is eating any part of your body, and there is distortions and disabilities in any part of your limbs, they will still remain, although you are cleansed. If you go to the any leper's colony and see, or place where lepers have been cleansed and healed, you may still find that what it took away was not restored to them, although they are now well. So my inclination is, when this person came with thanksgiving, a process of healing has started, but it was completed when he came with thanksgiving. The others went with part one of God's process. They never got part two of the process. The part two came when this man came and said, Lord, I worship you. I thank you for what you have done. And Jesus spoke a second word to him and says, your faith has made you whole. I believe when Jesus said that, the limbs that had been eating were restored. Everything came back whole. Not just a cleansing, but a restoration. There is something about thanksgiving that completes your faith in God. What God starts in your life is completed through thanksgiving. And for many of us this month, God has started a process from July to August. And we believe that this August is going to be a turnaround of month for many of you. Your story will be different. Your focus will be different. God is going to open doors that have been shut for so long. But when he starts the process, don't think that is the end of it. Just because you got cleansed doesn't mean he has finished working with you. He wants to also restore what he has cleansed you from. He wants to restore. And it happens when we thank the Lord, when we return to thank the Lord, and when our thanksgiving is an honor. Our thanksgiving is an honor. So he says, honor the Lord with your possessions. Possession simply means your belongings, your property, your wealth. You honor them, God, with them, because if you believe he is the one who gave it to you, then you honor God with them. And then he says, honor God with your increase, your earnings, your profit. Honor God with them. It includes salary, dividends, bonuses, royalties. You honor God with your increase. And as I said earlier, if you're doing something and you say, I'm doing it for my church, I'm doing because my church teaches it, you are lost. We don't do things because church teaches it or the pastor teaches it. We do things because we are convinced that is what God expects from us. Until you come to that place of conviction, your Christian life will be lip service. You need to come to the place of knowing for yourself what God expects from you and honoring God out of conviction, not out of fear. Out of faith, not out of fear. Not out of intimidation, not out of manipulation. It's out of conviction. Christianity is based on faith. Without faith, it's impossible to please God. You can give $1 million, but if it is not based on faith, it's useless. What makes our worship worthy is because it is based on faith. We know this is the word of God, and we do it as unto the Lord. Honor the Lord with your possessions. Honor the Lord with your increase. Honor the Lord with your first fruits. Now, in most churches, people take the tithe, which is one-tenth of what people have earned. We believe under the New Testament, God does not require one-tenth from us. He requires a first fruit. The first fruit is the best and the most superior you can give. And if you look through the pattern of the New Testament, from the beginning to the end, every giving in the New Testament was more than one-tenth. It was more than one-tenth. One-tenth is Old Testament. In the New Testament, it is the best. Jesus said to his disciples, your righteousness must exceed the Pharisees. The Pharisees give one-tenth with exactitude. They had a tape measure to measure one-tenth of everything. He says, because of my dealings with you, this is a new covenant based on better promises. You have to do better than the Pharisees. That means when we are honoring God, we don't put tape measure on it. We don't put calculator on it. When we are honoring God, it's not like, okay, let me just calculate this. I give God his own and I'm free. No. When we are honoring God, we are saying, Lord, everything belongs to you anyway, and I'm going to give you something that shows my weight of appreciation for you. And until we are able to operate that way, our giving will be mechanical and it attracts no blessing. It will be denominational, it will be based on force, but not based on conviction. Can you imagine a man who says, I love my wife, but I would never give her a present above this amount because you have calculated something? No, that's not how you show your love. And by the way, it goes both ways. Wives who love their husbands too. You get to the point where you can say, yeah, I want to. Yes, this is what is required, but I want to do more. This is what is asked of me, but I want to do more. All I'm saying is when it comes to giving thanks to God, don't be mechanical about it and don't try to just fulfill an obligation. It's a relationship. It's a covenant relationship and you do it as unto the Lord. When that leper came to worship Jesus, he's a Samaritan. People were not sure whether Jesus is the Son of God or not. That act of bowing to Jesus and worshiping him was a very dangerous act because the Jews could stone you for doing that, for bowing to a human being. But he bowed to Jesus because at that time he threw everything he had onto Jesus. And he didn't really bother about whether people will be offended, people will be angry, or somebody would criticize me after this, or somebody would stone me after this. This is a man who saw me afar off and touched my life. So let me ask you a question. Has Jesus touched you? Has Jesus spoken to you? Has Jesus cleansed you? Has Jesus lifted you up? Has Jesus giving you ideas? Is he important to you? Is your salvation precious? Is your faith in God precious? Do you consider going to heaven precious? Do you consider the promises of God as precious? Then if all of those things are precious and you really love the Lord, then in your own heart, determine the weight you used to honor him. And that is how we give unto the Lord. We don't give out of pressure or compulsion. We give out of conviction because we honor the Lord with our thanksgiving as we finish out our 40 days of power. And for the rest of your life, constantly remember, thanksgiving completes your faith. It completes the process that God has started in your life. We overcome through our testimony. We overcome through our thanksgiving. We overcome by lifting up the name of the Lord.
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11: Being bold is actually beyond pressing shift keys. It's beyond shaving machines. It's beyond reversing a cancerous disease. Being bold is coming to the understanding that the harvest is more than plenty, but those willing to put in the work are few. Turn quickly to the book of Matthew, past 28 chapters and come to verses 19 and realize the mandate is to look at the world and all its nations and say to ourselves, therefore, I'll go too. I'll go and love my neighbor enough to want to see them in heaven. I'll go and be compassionate enough to share the gospel with no fear end. I'll remember that persecution must be for his name's sake, because I'm grafted in. To God, we kids are namesakes. The practicality requires me to step into faith. Convos to point to the true source in the Bible to pronounce the gospel. I share my testimony to shame the past and the accusers thereof. I share the message of his goodness, and it is to church I invite ya. I step into prayer and offering daily support to the brethren, being a good example of righteous standing to all my sisters, and then realize that it's time we disciples went out to disciple others, to disciple the world into getting to know the God of the Bible. So go ye into the world and share his word boldly. The call is to engage culture for his glory.
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0: You are Yahweh Alpha and Omega. That is Victor Thompson. Last week we got to listen to his worship, and today we're having a part two. We have a continuation of his worship session. Thank you so much for choosing Radio Christian Voice. It's good to know that you tuned in to Soul to Soul. I'm your friendship, keeping you company at home. You could be working. It's great to know that you're listening. And remember, this is the place where the music gets to speak for you. And we continue with some deep worship.
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Thank you, Jesus. 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Thank you, Jesus. Thank you, Jesus. Thank you, Jesus. 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Excellent God, I bow before your throne.

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mo dupe lowo Jesu olubala hallelujah mo wa dupe eniyan lo kole alaja mefa to jade laye. See, if I begin to describe this God, I cannot even express it in words. Even in difficult times, the Bible says, he leads me beside the still water. He restored my soul. The Bible says, even though we walk through the valley of shadow of death, we should fear no evil, for he is right there with us. He is right there with us. Thank you for staying. Thank you for standing by. Ayataka bahandiataka.

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That's the song for the moment. That's a song for the session. 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

0: Oh my God.
1: That's right, there is a name that is greater. There is no other name than the name of Jesus. The name of Jesus is more than a word. It is power, life, and salvation. Scripture tells us that at the name of Jesus, every knee should bow in heaven and on earth and under the earth. That is Philippians 2 verse 10. His name carries authority over sickness, fear, and sin. When spoken in faith, it brings peace to troubled hearts and strength to weary hearts, weary souls. And so today, whatever season you could be in, my prayer is that you get to experience the name that is above every other name. Some deep worship with Victor Thompson. And we continue. I'll be back as we move on to the second and final hour of the show shortly. Feel free to send us a message on 0956200490.

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1: Yes, death could not hold you. 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

song, the victory song, the victory song. 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Ooh. Yes, the victory song is your song. The victory song is your song. That will continually be on your lips. The Lord is giving someone a new song. 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

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The time for sorrow is over. It's not time for regrets. It's not time for regrets. It's not time for regrets. The Lord is changing your story. The Lord is changing your story. The Lord is changing your song. I hear that so deep in my spirit. The Lord has given you a new song. 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

0: That's right. May God meet you right where you are. Moving on to the second and final hour of Soul to Soul, I'm Chipo, still with you.
1: Muntuanga, are you okay? You've been quiet all day today. What's going on?
2: My guy, not even close. Like the rain that was pouring this morning, I feel like everything is just washing down on me. I feel lost. I even feel weak.
1: I get that, Waziba. But can I pray for you?
2: Why? You want to bring prayer into the situation? Does that even work?
1: Mvela boy, I know when you're in the middle of it all, it's hard to find the words. But, I mean, this is what friends are for.
3: 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Take a moment to pray for them. 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
11: Being bold is actually beyond pressing shift keys. It's beyond shaving machines. It's beyond reversing a cancerous disease. Being bold is coming to the understanding that the harvest is more than plenty, but those willing to put in the work are few. Turn quickly to the book of Matthew, past 28 chapters and come to verses 19 and realize the mandate is to look at the world and all its nations and say to ourselves, therefore, I'll go too. I'll go and love my neighbor enough to want to see them in heaven. I'll go and be compassionate enough to share the gospel with no fear end. I'll remember that persecution must be for his name's sake, because I'm grafted in. To God, we kids are namesakes. The practicality requires me to step into faith. Convos to point to the true source in the Bible to pronounce the gospel. I share my testimony to shame the past and the accusers thereof. I share the message of his goodness, and it is to church I invite ya. I step into prayer and offering daily support to the brethren, being a good example of righteous standing to all my sisters, and then realize that it's time we disciples went out to disciple others, to disciple the world into getting to know the God of the Bible. So go ye into the world and share his word boldly. The call is to engage culture for his glory.
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1: The second hour of Soul to Soul, and yes, I'd still your Sunday friend, Chipo, keeping you company. In the first hour, we had some Victor Thompson, and in this second hour, we have a mix of everything from Karima Kibo to Jacqueline Carr to Aaron Slage, plus a lot more, Demeter Haddon as well. And yes, I'm here to keep you company as you're going about with your day at home, at work, in town, coming back from church. Maybe you're just spending the whole day at home. It's good to know that you tuned in, and whatever plans that you have for the week, may God perfect that which concerns you. The place where the music gets to speak for you. Let's get right into it as Karima Kibo gets to open our hour. I'm Chipo with you.
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0: 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If you tied the knot, a new addition to the family, turned another year, or something that you've been praying for has finally come to pass, we're right here rejoicing with you. Or maybe you could be in that space where you're still trusting, we're also standing with you, that God will come through, show up, and perfect everything that concerns your life.
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0: We worship you. On Sunday. So to so.
3: I know that there's some things that you've been up against, but I just believe that we serve a God that can cause you to win even in the midst of it all. I want you to take this opportunity to reactivate that champion that's on the inside of you and say, it is still my winning season. Come on, just begin to release that in your atmosphere. It is still my winning season. Now we're going to release this.

facts that the doctor said you would never get well again. It's facts that the government said you won't get what's due to you. It's facts that your family said you won't ever be

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Come on, come on, come on, come on, come on. I can't see you physically, but I just know that as you give God praise, that something is happening in the heavenly realm. I

nail shop and church and funny. Listen, I love y'all, and I can't leave here without telling you that if you want it, you can have it.

All right, the knot with Jacqueline Carr brings us to the end of today's show. Thank you so much for listening. Be sure to make a date with me next Sunday at the same time. I love spending my Sundays with you, and it's always good to know that you're tuned in. I'm Triple, wishing you a lovely and blessed day and a productive week ahead.

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1: Chakwana urges long-serving politicians to step aside for new leaders. OPP's Mushimba pledges God-fearing, merit-based government. And legal foreigners fear FOA's anti-immigrant deadline looms in South Africa. Good afternoon. To present the main news, I am Chimba Chiloba. Independent aspiring Choma Central Member of Parliament Beka Chakwana has called on long-serving politicians to know when to step aside, saying leadership should be handed over while the public still has confidence in them. Mr. Chakwana said effective leadership is measured not only by achievements in office, but also by the ability to mentor and empower a new generation of leaders to take up public responsibilities. Speaking in an interview with RCV News, Mr. Chakwana said seeking public office should be driven by a genuine desire to improve the lives of citizens rather than personal or political interests. The independent candidate, who was unsuccessful in securing the United Party for National Development UPND adoption, said those who have already had the opportunity to serve should create space for fresh ideas and new leadership within the party. Mr. Chakwana further argued that elected leaders owe their primary loyalty to the people who entrust them with public office, adding that the interests of constituents must always take precedence over partisan considerations.
2: On radio, on Facebook, even in the street, they've said, thank you, Mr. Mwetwa, we want a new leader now. They have done that. I mean, in more visible, the writing's on the wall, they have done that. But, I mean, it's his decision also. It's his right to still run. But my understanding is that when the people speak, especially the majority of the people, when they speak and say, look, we want another person now, it's important to leave. In every public office, there's no need to overstay. Some people say, well, I still have things to finish. What things do you want to finish? Because when you come into public office, you must know you will leave.
1: Economist Kelvin Chisanga has emphasized the need to prioritize macroeconomic stability that has been achieved so far in the country, while ensuring that economic growth continues during the election period. Mr. Chisanga says the growth should also translate into lower living costs, securing more jobs and creating greater opportunities for both households and businesses. He said Zambia's economy has entered a political campaign period from a position of relative stable strength, strongly supported by easing inflation, stronger foreign exchange reserves, improved agricultural output, and renewed investor confidence. Mr. Chisanga stated that the campaign period will be a good opportunity to test the country's commitment to fiscal discipline. Increased political spending, policy uncertainty, or disruptions to economic reforms could affect market confidence and create short-term pressure on the Kwacha and inflation, as this will depend on political sentiments coupled with electoral outturn, said Mr. Chisanga in a statement issued to RCV News today. Mr. Chisanga has appealed to the nation to maintain order and uphold the electoral code of conduct, emphasizing that this would reinforce Zambia's credibility with investors and development partners.
3: These gains have provided an important cushioning nature against election-related uncertainty. However, the campaign period will also test fiscal discipline, which basically also can go into aspect of seeing an increased political spending and policy uncertainty, which in any case, if this were to happen, this could create a short-term pressure on Kwacha and inflation as it stands.
1: Opposition Organized People's Party OPP President Brian Mushimba has pledged to deliver a morally upright and God-fearing administration if elected in the August general elections. Mr. Mushimba says an OPP government will prioritize merit-based appointments, stressing that competent, ethical, and God-fearing individuals are essential to driving national development and restoring public confidence in government institutions. He says his administration will strengthen laws governing the conduct of public officials to promote accountability, integrity, and responsible leadership at all levels of government. Mr. Mushimba further says his government will enhance the independence and transparency of the Anti-Corruption Commission, SCC, maintaining that the institution should operate free from political influence and undue interference from appointing authorities. He says the fight against corruption can only be effective if oversight institutions are empowered to carry out their mandate impartially without fear or favor. Mr. Mushimba adds that the OPP's vision for governance is centered on rebuilding Zambia's moral, spiritual, institutional, and economic foundations, which he describes as critical to achieving sustainable national development. He says Zambia's future depends on strong leadership anchored on integrity, accountability, and Christian values.
4: The best people amongst us are the ones we're going to front. God-fearing, experts, professionals, competent, and we hold them to account and give them a strict code of conduct and a minimum program to deliver to the people by a certain time. We also make sure that the laws that govern behaviors of these leaders is also enhanced. I gave an example on anti-corruption. Anti-corruption is a very good law and institution that needs to be supported to make sure that
1: Medical for Quality Healthcare in Zambia, MQHZ, has stressed the need to address mental well-being challenges affecting healthcare workers in the country. MQHZ Director General Queen Smabo has called on the urgent need to strengthen psychosocial support systems within health facilities across the country. Dr. Mwabo explained that healthcare workers remain the backbone of Zambia's health system, responsible for delivering essential and life-saving services. He, however, noted that many continue to operate under sustained pressure of heavy workloads, staff shortages, long working hours, and increasing service demand. These conditions contribute to burnout, anxiety, depression, sleep-related disorders, and other mental health challenges that may significantly affect well-being and professional performance, said Dr. Mwabo in a statement issued to RCV News today. He said that although such actions may appear to offer relief, they may delay access to appropriate care and increase the risk of worsening mental health outcomes if left unaddressed. Dr. Mwabo cautioned that failure to urgently strengthen staff mental health and well-being systems may undermine the effectiveness of the health workforce, with potential implications for service quality and patient safety across health facilities. He has since called for the establishment of confidential counseling and psychological support services within all health facilities in the country, ensuring healthcare workers have safe, accessible, and stigma-free avenues for professional support.
5: Healthcare workers are the backbone of our health system, but men are currently working under significant pressure, including heavy workload, staff shortages, and long working hours. These conditions can contribute to burnout, stress, anxiety, and sleep-related challenges that affect both well-being and professional performance. We're therefore calling for the urgent establishment of confidential counseling and psychological support services within health facilities across the country.
1: In African news, tensions continue to rise in South Africa ahead of a 30 June deadline set by citizen-led groups calling for undocumented migrants to leave the country. In Durban, dozens of people took part in another anti-migrant march on Saturday. The demonstrations, which have intensified in recent weeks, have at times been marked by violence. Thousands of migrants and undocumented refugees have been sleeping outside Home Affairs offices and consulates in cities, including Durban and Cape Town, waiting for repatriation. Coming up shortly, US and Iran exchange strikes and accuse each other of violating ceasefire. This and more, stay tuned.
6: HIV and AIDS has reached all corners of the world. 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When HIV and AIDS comes like it has, all suffer. Everybody should act to stop the spread of HIV and AIDS.
7: War against HIV and AIDS. Everybody should act.
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1: And now the rest of the news. The U.S. has conducted new strikes on Iran following a drone attack on a Panama-flagged vessel in the Strait of Hormuz on Saturday. U.S. Central Command, CENTCOM, said it hit multiple targets across Iran in direct response to continued aggression against commercial shipping. In retaliation, Iran's Islamic Revolutionary Guard Corps said it has launched missiles and drones at U.S. infrastructure in Kuwait and Bahrain in a statement shared to state media. That's the news to date. Here's another look at the headlines.

0: Independent aspiring Choma Central Member of Parliament Beka Chakwana has called on long-serving politicians to know when to step aside, saying leadership should be handed over while the public still has confidence in them. Opposition Organized People's Party OPP President Brian Mushimba has pledged to deliver a morally upright and God-fearing administration if elected in the August general elections. And tensions continue to rise in South Africa ahead of a 30 June deadline set by citizen-led groups calling for undocumented migrants to leave the country. For more news, follow us on our social media platforms. You can find us on Facebook, Instagram, X, and YouTube with the handle RCV News. My name is Chimba Chilopa. Stay tuned.
1: 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This is a document issued by a seller to a buyer as evidence of a transaction. 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The taxpayer identification number, TPIN, of the seller in a visible place. The date the receipt was issued. The name, physical address, and telephone contacts of the seller. 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The serial number of the invoice. The list of goods or services supplied. The quantity of the goods or services supplied. The selling price per unit and total value. A brief description of the items sold. Always get your receipt to avoid inconveniences like difficulty in record keeping. Failure to prove business transactions leading to increased tax liability and losses. Unfair competition, which may lead to loss of attractive business opportunities. Problems in determining the profits of your business. 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Estimated assessments, which may not reflect your true business transactions. 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

This song is for everyone that's struggling. Struggling in their minds with their thoughts. 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You know that a man's touch will not heal you. 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
4: This is that moment. The Apostolic Faith Mission in Zambia, Lusaka East Region Youth Conference 2026 invites you to a life-changing encounter under the theme Breaking into New Dimensions from the 3rd to the 7th of July 2026 at the Lusaka Institute of Applied Sciences, 9 Miles. 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Invite someone. Come expectant. Because when God opens a door, no one can shut it.
5: 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You said, I'm not going to leave you alone.

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1: Being bold is actually beyond pressing shift keys. It's beyond shaving machines. It's beyond reversing a cancerous disease. Being bold is coming to the understanding that the harvest is more than plenty, but those willing to put in the work are few. Turn quickly to the book of Matthew, past 28 chapters and come to verses 19 and realize the mandate is to look at the world and all its nations and say to ourselves, therefore, I'll go too. I'll go and love my neighbor enough to want to see them in heaven. I'll go and be compassionate enough to share the gospel with no fear end. I'll remember that persecution must be for his name's sake, because I'm grafted in. To God, we kids are namesakes. The practicality requires me to step into faith. Convos to point to the true source in the Bible to pronounce the gospel. I share my testimony to shame the past and the accusers thereof. I share the message of his goodness, and it is to church I invite ya. I step into prayer and offering daily support to the brethren, being a good example of righteous standing to all my sisters, and then realize that it's time we disciples went out to disciple others, to disciple the world into getting to know the God of the Bible. So go ye into the world and share his word boldly. The call is to engage culture for his glory.
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Starting this brand new week, my friend, tell your situation, remind your spouse, remind your child, remind your business partners that Jesus has the final say. Brand new music, about 9 days old or so. She's been quiet for the last couple of years or so. She's a worshiper. She loves God, so much energy. But hey, that's Tasha Cobbs there with Final Say, opening up this week's edition of Sunday Best. My name is Patrick Muhau. This is Radio Christian Voice in for Echo. Like I mentioned yesterday, that this entire weekend I will be on. I've got you covered all the way up to 4 p.m. Looking at my window right now, the sun is out playing. Trees are dancing. I can't see any clouds. But hey, here to remind you that right now, 14:09, it is still that day that the Lord has made. In the midst of what you've lost, in the midst of what you went through last week, in the midst of the pain, the waters that you went through last week, hey, God knows all about it. And this God, who knows that you went through all that last week, He is on the throne and He has already gone ahead of your week, perfecting all that which concerns you. He wants you to love Him with all your heart, with all your soul, with all your mind, and with all your strength. As per usual, on this show here, you get to decide what we get to play between now and 4 p.m. Also, we've got our topic of discussion. You are sharing Jesus boldly. Head over to our Facebook page. You'll find our topic of discussion. You are sharing one thing that you learned from church today. Coming up, I'll share with you what I picked from church this morning. Also, what you can do, get in touch on 0956-200-0490. It's a day after Saturday. It's a day before Monday. It's a brand new week, dear friend. God is God. It's a Sunday!

It never gets old, fitting out the legend Fred Hammond's Fred Hammond there with that this is the day, and declare this, dear friend, that in the midst of what you're going through, in the midst of the pain, like I mentioned earlier on, in the midst of what the first, what, 6 months of the year brought before you, God knows that you cried. God knows that you wanted something really and you didn't get it. He knows all about it, but he wants you to declare that even in this day, I'm so optimistic that God has still come through for me. So, I beg your pardon. 14:15. This is Radio Christian Voice. It is this week's edition of Sunday Best, the creamiest of all the songs that you want to listen to. Also, you sharing Jesus boldly. Coming up in about 15 minutes or so, we'll be having a special interview that's coming up very soon. My name is Patrick Muhau. Thank you for welcoming me into your homes. Chipata, I would like to hear from you. We back in Chipata, 98.1 FM. Know that you can listen to Radio Christian Voice on www.rcv.cr.zm. How was church? How is home? How is your Sunday afternoon going? You could be going back to church for maybe afternoon service, chitente, bongwe, cell meeting, whatever it is right now. Maybe you're just at home as a family enjoying your meal. Call me if you can. What is that song that you would like to listen to as a family as you're doing your errands right now? I can squeeze in two calls. Those two calls, of course, will give us two songs that will take us through into the interview at 14:30,

0: 0204 090, and then request for a song. Of course, they're dropping there. Keep trying on that hotline there, and let's get interactive. Today, the preacher at my local church took us back to Genesis 28, verse 10, all the way up to 14. Though my concentration... Okay, something is wrong here, Patrick, with your phone. My calls are dropping. I don't know why. Okay, keep trying. Let me see if I can squeeze in one more call. 0956-200-0490. You get to make the playlist of this show here. What is that song that you would like to listen to? Maybe it's a song that dropped over the weekend. It dropped yesterday. You couldn't request it anywhere else. Call me if you can and request for that particular song there. If you're able to come through via phone call, right? Come through via text messages. So like I was mentioning a couple of minutes ago, today, the preacher at my local church took us back to Genesis 28, verse 10 up to 14. Though my concentration from the many things that he picked up is in verse 12, where Isaac dreamed, and behold, a ladder was set up on the earth, and its top reached to heaven. And there, the angels of God were ascending and descending on it. Pretty much was what being reminded today to say, you know what? Isaac dreamed of angels. What is it that you dream really? Okay. What is it that you've been dreaming? We are children of God. We ought to dream of good things. We ought to dream of angels, just like Isaac dreamt really, among the many things that he talked about. But hey, keep all that coming through to 0956-200-0490. Alternatively, what you can do, head over to our Facebook page there. You will find that post up and running for this show here. Here's this show here. Sunday best, really. Let's check out what's happening on our Facebook page. They have seen text messages coming through. Get to that very soon. Yes, okay. Here are the comments on our Facebook page. Gilbert Kanyembo, yes, on Facebook says, preaching from 1 Corinthians 10, verse 1 up to 33, the preacher highlighted that we must live differently because of the glory of God and the salvation of the lost. He added that there are two threats to us living differently, which are overconfidence and idolatry. Really do appreciate. Martha Malama says, God meets his people at their lowest point. I'm actually reminded of something that my preacher talked about at my local church today. And we see Isaac in today's script, in the scripture that I shared with you that I learned from church, being isolated. Okay, touched about being isolation, and that God appears when we are isolated. We see that in what we learned at church today in the book of Genesis 28, like I shared at my local church, from verse 10 all the way up to verse 14. Isaac was sort of isolated, and God shows up really. And when he shows up really, he gets to work on our lives really. What was your takeaway from church? Keep all those messages coming through. I got an interesting text here. I'm forced to start remembering what I did yesterday on the radio. But no name here. It says LJ Trading Stores is tuned in Matero. Mumatipanga bapeti. We thank God. You're going to say, yesterday you played a song about I know. Please play it for me. I didn't go to church today. I'll go next week. Okay, really do appreciate. No name there, but hey, good to know that the shop is tuned in. And yesterday when I came on radio, there's a song that I played from, was that Papa San? Yes, I have it. Yes, I played Papa San yesterday with I Wish I Knew. What was your takeaway from church? Share that with me if you can, and your request as well.
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2: Blessed be the King of Israel in the name of Jesus. Give thanks and praise the Lord and Savior Jesus Christ. Someone call him Jesus Christus. Check it.

0: This song won as the most requested song for the year 2025 on Radio Christian Voice. As I get to call him, he is an award winner, Ruben Katio, with You Are God. He dropped that back in 2024 right here on Radio Christian Voice. You are listening to Sunday Best. My name is Patrick Muhau. Ahead of that, we had Papa San with I Wish I Knew, something requested by someone who is tuned in from, is it Matero? We really do appreciate. What is that song that you would like to listen to? All that all the way up to 4 p.m. today, 28th of June 2026. If you are celebrating your birthday, happy birthday to you. Aside from that, let's share Jesus boldly together. Yes, hashtag share Jesus boldly together. What's that one thing that you took away from church today? Head over to our Facebook page, you'll find a post. Aside from that, get in touch via mobile on 0956-200490. I've tried to work on my phone. Things should be okay now. Speaking of that song by Ruben Katio, it was requested by Martha, who dropped me a text earlier saying, hey, Patrick, kindly play for me Ruben Katio, Nothing Changes Without You. But I knew that it's You Are God. Really, really do appreciate. On our Facebook page there, you'll find some comments regarding what people learned from church and they've decided to share with us. Hashtag changes us boldly. Wilson Mbao says, God is so gracious and powerful. Isaiah 53 verse 2 all the way up to 4. Faith Hill on Facebook says, God has a plan and purpose for me no matter my background. Really do appreciate. Robert Kafweta on Facebook says, one day, someday, somewhere, God will change my story for good. Psalm 40. Keep all that coming through. Coming up, a special interview in the next couple of minutes.
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1: The time is 14:35. Today, 28th of June, 2026. You are listening to Radio Christian Voice. My name is Patrick Muhau, in for Echo, who isn't around this weekend. God willing, will be back on radio next weekend. Get in touch as well regarding your request and your contributions, what you took away from church. Keep all those messages coming through. I've seen messages coming through on my text line there, which is 0956-200490. Like I mentioned earlier on, that in studio, I will be joined by someone, which is now, I'm so honored to be joined by Mr. Daniel Shamenda, who happens to be the National Coordinator, Love Without a Reason. A great initiative. Mr. Shamenda, how are you doing?
2: I'm great, thanks. How are you?
1: I'm fine, thank you. Welcome to Radio Christian Voice.
2: Thank you very much.
1: First things first, you are the National Coordinator. What is Love Without a Reason?
2: Now, Love Without Reason, it's a non-profit-making organization that deals with the operation of children that were born with a deformity of a cleft lip and a cleft palate. Cleft lip is an opening or a slit on the upper lip, and then cleft palate, it's an opening on the upper palate, on the palate.
1: And for how long has Love Without Reason been in existence?
2: Love Without Reason has been globally has been in existence since the year 2007. However, it came to Zambia last year. We had our first camp in Mazabuka in September last year, and it was only registered this year, around May.
1: Speaking of this year, something exciting in July is happening, really. How can members of the community be part of that great event?
2: What is happening this year, we are having this camp, surgical camp, where children who were born with this deformity of cleft lip and cleft palate will receive free surgery at the University Teaching Hospital starting from 19th to 23rd of next month, July. Yeah, now the community can participate, because we are expecting children who come from different parts of the country. And before they are admitted at the hospital, before the hospital takes over, Love Without Reason will take care of them, those who travel from far places. So we are just asking for any form of contribution, any sponsorship that will see those mothers that will bring the children for surgery before they are admitted, maybe in terms of accommodation, and in terms of food stuffs, yes.
1: And you mentioned that the camp will be taking place from the 19th up to 23rd of July. How can members of the community that are facing this challenge be part of this great initiative?
2: Yeah, definitely. If you know someone who was born with a cleft lip and cleft palate, please pass the message to those to those people that there is a free surgery that is being offered for these children, that there is hope for them, that you can put a smile on their faces, you know. And we call upon everyone who know, maybe you know a neighbor, you know a relative, or a friend who has a child with such deformity. So you can be part of us to disseminate this information so that everyone who has this can be given a chance to smile again.
1: You did mention that, I think you were in Mazabuka, was that last year or something?
2: Yeah, last year.
1: We know that Zambia is big, 10 provinces. What is the bigger plan of these camps, really? When are their plans going to Copper Belt, in Chipata, in Northern Province? Are their plans going to Livingstone?
2: No, as I said, it's registered, and when we registered it, we chose 5 provinces that we'll be operating upon.
1: What are those 5 services? Provinces, rather.
2: So the Southern Province, Lusaka, Copper Belt, Western, and Eastern Province. However, this time we'll just start with these 2 provinces, Lusaka Province and Southern Province. So after we are fully established, we can still go to the other provinces.
1: As we race to the end of the interview, you mentioned that the camp will be taking place from the 19th up to 23rd of July. We know that GTH is big, really. Which side of the hospital will all this be taking place? Could be someone that is maybe planning to travel, coming to Lusaka, and they don't know where to start from when it comes to finding the exact location in at UTH. Is it the children's hospital, the adult hospital, really?
2: No, the screening will take place at the adult hospital. Mm-hmm. That's screening 4.
1: Yes.
2: So as you come on the 19th, please come in the morning so that you are screened. It's not every child that will come. The doctors have to screen that child to make sure that child is eligible for an operation. Mm. So the screening will be done at clinic 4.
1: Okay.
2: Thereafter, then the child will be admitted.
1: Okay.
2: But please, for the mothers, for the guardians that will bring the children, just find your way to clinic 4 at your investigation hospital.
1: Okay. And is there a number that you may share with us that people would like to call, clarifications, reservations, and just start the conversation?
2: Yes. The number, there are two numbers. The first one is 0977-809-304. Mm. I'll repeat on that one. 0977-809-304.
1: Mm. Okay.
2: Then the next one is 0967-637-837.
1: Mm. Is there a page on social media?
2: You can check from the website, which is
1: Love Without a Reason.
2: Yes, lovewithoutreason.org.
1: Mr. Shamenda, your closing remarks.
2: My closing remarks, I would urge all the parents, this is not a case. The children are not cased. Mm. It's just a medical
1: condition
2: that they have, which can be repaired. So there are some people, they have a lot of myths concerning this condition. But I want to assure you that we have specialized doctors both in Zambia here and abroad. And then we are expecting doctors from different countries that will come to help our local doctors at UTH to repair this condition.
1: Mr. Shamenda, thank you very much for finding time to come through and just give us details concerning the camp.
2: Yeah, the details, the camp will start from 19th mm-hmm. to 23rd of July this year.
1: All right. Thank you very much. Really do appreciate.
2: Thank you so much.
1: I was joined by Mr. Daniel Shamenda, who happens to be the National Coordinator, Love Without Reason, right here on Radio Christian Voice. Like he mentioned, the camp will take place right here at the University Teaching Hospital, Clinic 4 Adult Hospital, from the 19th up to 23rd of July, right here in Lusaka. 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Hey, good afternoon.
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all the way from Malawi. That's Teresa Mpondo there. She was in the country, I think, a couple of weeks ago. Last year, she was on Lumbanya Time. We did host that, talked about so much concerning music. She's an award winner, doing so much in that part of the world. Taking us to 14:48, coming up in about, 12 minutes or so. The news at the top of the hour with Chimba Chilopa. Then I'll be back in the last hour of this week's edition of Sunday Best. You are listening to Radio Christian Voice. My name is Patrick Muhau. Many, many thanks to each and every person that is coming through. You too can do the same. My hotline is 0956-200490. Could be a soft Sunday, a laid-back Sunday, maybe coming from that Sunday nap. Yes, we all do naps on Sundays. But hey, thank you very much for tuning in to Radio Christian Voice. You could be having a family event, a family meeting, maybe driving, going out, to visit, wherever it could be at right now regarding transportation. Hey, we are sending all those traveling mercies there. Come through on our Facebook page. We'd like to hear from you. What was your takeaway from church this morning, or rather this weekend? On our Facebook page, Mulenga Constanza Mushawe says, Matthew 10, verse 37 up to 43, kindness goes beyond opening doors to others. I love that. Godfrida once on Facebook says, living with a purpose. As a matter of fact, that song that we played from Teresa Mpondo came in as a request coming from someone who is tuned in Kabwata. That's Kels Banda. Kels, thank you very much. I've seen the rest of your text. Really do appreciate. Thank you for that clarity. Really, really do appreciate. Another text coming in there. It says, good afternoon. Kindly play for me Obina Sam by Mercy Chino. That's Margaret from Solois. We'll do that after the news at 15 hours. I got a text earlier. It says, good afternoon, Mr. Patrick. It's refreshing hearing you on Sunday. God bless you. God bless you too. That's Mr. C from the Copper Belt. You're saying, tuned into the program today. We are being reminded that when it comes to pruning, God is always there, even in that season. Play me Mwalilinga featuring Pastor, featuring, is she a pastor now? Miriam Chama by Pastor Medorin Ves. I really do appreciate. On the way, the news in the next 10 minutes. Then I'll come back in the second hour of the program. All that, get in touch on 0956-200-0490.

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1: MQHZ calls for urgent action on healthcare worker mental health and well-being. Uganda's leading media outlets shut down by Army Chief. And US and Iran exchange strikes and accuse each other of violating ceasefire. Good afternoon. With the news in summary, I'm Chimba Chilopa. Medical for Quality Healthcare in Zambia, MQHZ, has stressed the need to address mental well-being challenges affecting healthcare workers in the country. MQHZ Director General Queen Smabo has called on the urgent need to strengthen psychosocial support systems within health facilities across the country. Dr. Mwau explained that healthcare workers remain the backbone of Zambia's health system, responsible for delivering essential and life-saving services. Southern Province Permanent Secretary Namani Monze has called for the expedited establishment of chiefdom-based animal disease-free compartments as part of efforts to control livestock diseases. Speaking on Ministry of Fisheries and Livestock Permanent Secretary Max Chombe paid a courtesy call on him in Choma, Dr. Monze said the recent contagious bovine pleuropneumonia incursion in Namwala district underscores the urgent need to accelerate the implementation of disease-free compartments. He explained that Southern Province had already begun preparations with traditional leaders and local communities for the establishment of animal disease-free compartments, which would strengthen disease control measures and enhance livestock productivity. In African news, Uganda's leading independent media group says it is under military siege after the army chief, who is the son of President Yoweri Museveni, ordered the closure of TV stations, newspapers, and radio outlets. The Daily Monitor newspaper said that armed soldiers were stationed outside its headquarters in the capital Kampala, and both NTV and Spark TV had been taken off air. The outlets are part of the Nation Media Group, one of the most influential media companies in East Africa. Coming up shortly, US and Iran exchange strikes and accuse each other of violating ceasefire. This and more, stay tuned.
2: Anyone can get malaria, but those most at risk include people living in or traveling to areas with high incidences of malaria. Groups most vulnerable to malaria include the chronically ill, people living with HIV and AIDS, TB, etc., children under 5 years of age, the elderly, and pregnant women. Prevent malaria. Protect your family from death.
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1: And now the rest of the news. The U.S. has conducted new strikes on Iran following a drone attack on a Panama-flagged vessel in the Strait of Hormuz on Saturday. U.S. Central Command CENTCOM said it hit multiple targets across Iran in direct response to continued aggression against commercial shipping. In retaliation, Iran's Islamic Revolutionary Guard Corps said it has launched missiles and drones at U.S. infrastructure in Kuwait and Bahrain in a statement shared to state media. And Israeli airstrikes in Lebanon have killed one person, the country's health ministry said, a day after the two countries signed a deal aimed at paving the way to a lasting peace. Lebanon's state news agency said an Israeli drone hit the southern town of Nabatieh al-Fawqa and later reported further strikes in the area with at least two more people wounded. The Israeli military said it carried out the drone strike on an individual who posed a threat to its forces without providing details. That's the news to date. Here's another look at the headlines. Medical for Quality Healthcare in Zambia, MQHZ, has stressed the need to address mental well-being challenges affecting healthcare workers in the country. Uganda's leading independent media group says it is under military siege after the army chief, who is the son of President Yoweri Museveni, ordered the closure of TV stations, newspapers, and radio outlets. And the U.S. has conducted new strikes on Iran following a drone attack on a Panama-flagged vessel in the Strait of Hormuz on Saturday. For more news, follow us on our social media platforms. You can find us on Facebook, Instagram, X, and YouTube with the handle RCV News. My name is Chimba Chilopa. Stay tuned.

0: being bold is actually beyond pressing shift keys. It's beyond shaving machines. It's beyond reversing a cancerous disease. Being bold is coming to the understanding that the harvest is more than plenty, but those willing to put in the work are few. Turn quickly to the book of Matthew, past 28 chapters and come to verses 19 and realize the mandate is to look at the world and all its nations and say to ourselves, therefore, I'll go too. I'll go and love my neighbor enough to want to see them in heaven. I'll go and be compassionate enough to share the gospel with no fear end. I'll remember that persecution must be for his name's sake, because I'm grafted in. To God, we kids are namesakes. The practicality requires me to step into faith. Convos to point to the true source in the Bible to pronounce the gospel. I share my testimony to shame the past and the accusers thereof. I share the message of his goodness, and it is to church I invite you. I step into prayer and offering daily support to the brethren, being a good example of righteous standing to all my sisters, and then realize that it's time we disciples went out to disciple others, to disciple the world into getting to know the God of the Bible. So go ye into the world and share his word boldly. The call is to engage culture for his glory.
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was in the country a couple of years ago. That Obinna song, she dropped that what, 6 years ago. Opening up the second hour of this week's edition of Sunday Best. You are listening to Radio Christian Voice, broadcasting from Alikingata Road, opposite Total Energies. My name is Patrick Muhau. The sun is still out playing. Trees are dancing. Birds are still singing hymns and praises to God. Hey, it's a brand new week. Here to remind you, dear friend, that in the midst of what you went through this past week, in the midst of what you've gone through last, what, 6 months of the year, all that hasn't come to God by surprise. He knows all about it. He knows that you've been believing for that breakthrough. Could be financially. Could be that restoration, really, in your life, in the life of your loved one. He knows all about it. He knows that you've been believing for that fruit of the womb, that car, that plot, really, marriage of your own, child of your, he knows all about it. And this week, my friend, I'm here to remind you that this God who knows all about it, as we start this brand new week today, 28th of June 2026, he wants you to love him with all your heart, with all your soul, with all your mind, and with all your strength. How does that look like? When you put him in first place, when you choose to walk in righteousness, that's you walking in faith. I'm in for Echo all the way up to 4 p.m., getting your request. Also, just sharing Jesus boldly together. What was your takeaway from church today? Head over to our Facebook page. You'll find the post up and running. Alternatively, get in touch with me via calls or WhatsApp, via calls and text messages, rather. My WhatsApp has been down on 0956-200-490. Let's see what's happening on Facebook before you get down to the text messages coming through. Evangelist Mchunga, I've seen your text coming in, but call me if you can as well. My phone is okay now. I can pick up calls. Let's see what's happening on our Facebook page there. See if I can just get down straight to some of the comments that we didn't acknowledge live on radio. Kels W. Kasongo says, always speak the truth. As someone, as the son of the light, right? We really do appreciate. Other comments on our Facebook.

0: the songs in the system. We don't have any of his songs that's been brought here. Chanda Nomsa Chulufia says, truth is the character of God. Really do appreciate. Rebecca Mule says, hey, Patrick. Well, the preacher highlighted about a lie, that a lie may seem strong for a while. It can be repeated, defended, and even believed by many. But truth has a quiet endurance. It doesn't need consistent support to survive. It simply is, and with time, it reveals itself. And then you are saying, it's a Sunday! You're going to say, Sunday best, and please play me a song by Chilu Nimwemweka. Keep all those messages coming through, really, on 0956-200-490 on the platform there. I've got Nothing or Bassy queued up for you. All that here on Radio Christian Voice up to 4 p.m. That's right. What was your takeaway from church? Earlier on, I did share with you, what I picked up from church. And I did share that our preacher for today, Reverend Zinkala, took us back to Genesis 28 from verse 10 up to 14. It's a scenario when Jacob slept and then he dreamt of angels. And he was just reminding us, so you know what, when you are isolated, God's presence gets to come through. God deals with you when you are isolated in those private moments. And also, he did remind us to say, you know what, God wants us to dream good things, just like Jacob dreamt of angels at this particular point in time.
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0: It's a song that is currently on Tim Most Wanted. Yesterday, it went over to number what? Is it 6 or 7? Hey, we were together on Tim Most Wanted yesterday. Last couple of weeks, it was in the top 5, but yesterday it moved up from between 6 and 7. Really, I'm not having the chat in the studios, but hey, you will find Pastor Christine Nkole on that record there. That's Faith Kalaba with EO right here on Radio Christian Voice, right into the last what? 25 minutes of our time together. You are listening to Sunday Best. My name is Patrick Muhau. How was church? How is everything going? Maybe you're just getting ready for the week. Wishing you all the very best. Did receive a call in the background. Good to know that Mr. Simwanza tuned in within Lusaka. Thank you very much. Wanted to listen to that song by Faith Kalaba. Ahead of that, Nathaniel Bassi dropped that some 7 years ago or so. Amen Chan, someone came through to request for that song there. So a text coming in, kicked off with Chilu with Nimwe Mweka. You are listening to Radio Christian Voice. On Sundays like now, we get to play you songs that you want to listen to. 0956 200 0490. At the same time, sharing Jesus boldly. What is your takeaway from church? What is it that you learned at church this past weekend? Could be yesterday to our friends the Adventist, today about Pente. What is it that you learned at church? All that up to 16 hours. Some text messages coming through there. Evangelist Chonga, you are saying enjoying the great worship songs and powerful word of wisdom. Through freedom comes from our Lord Jesus Christ. Psalm 91 verse 1 all the way up to 12. Really do appreciate for coming through. Thank you. Another text coming in here. It says, my takeaway point from church was when God lifts up, when God lifts us up, always be his servants. We should lay aside our positions and titles and serve him wholeheartedly. Play for me any song by Nathaniel Bass. Well, did that there. Okay, what? No name? Was that name there? Let me see if I can quickly get the name there. I'm trying to see that text that came in earlier on. Okay, non-precious. Yes, precious. You didn't include your name on the text that you sent me, but I saw it earlier on. Other text messages coming through. This one says, good afternoon, Patrick. It's a Sunday! And you're saying, we praise God for the grace. Kindly play me Ndekonka Kuliva Yesu by Ngosa Nikudala Nina Vinapo. Vana T in Kaperimposhi. Really do appreciate. Really do appreciate. It's a throwback. I'm not trying to go back to the title of that song there. I know it's not is it BJ or Matthew Ngosa? Is it Pastor BJ, by the way? Yes, he's a pastor, council. BJ Ngosa or Matthew Ngosa. It's Matthew Ngosa, right? This is me typing in Matthew Ngosa in this system here. See if I can find that song quickly. Okay, I'll play it. Let's see what's happening on our Facebook page there. Wrapping up with, of course, comments that came through regarding what we are looking at on the program. What is your takeaway from church? What is it that you learned? You went to church. The word was preached. It's in your heart. You were corrected. You were edified. It's not enough. It has to go out and be preached to other people. The Great Commission. Hashtag change Jesus boldly. Text messages that came through earlier on. Godfrida Mwansa. You are saying living with a purpose. Linda Sikale, you are tuned in as well. Really, really do appreciate for coming through. Come through as well and let's get interactive on that number there or that here on Radio Christian Voice. Come through and let's get interactive. Also, good to know that Lulai is tuned in. I would look for that song, Vanati, that requested for BJ Ngosa. Really do appreciate for coming through there. Thank you. Really do appreciate for coming through. I've got BJ Ngosa, but I need to consider it to look for the correct song there. This one says, good afternoon. Kindly play me Kaufali by Medurinwesa. Memory. What? Pastor Medurinwesa, that song? At Kaufali, what song is it? Pastor Medwin Vesa, that song? I really doubt. But hey, we are together up to 6 p.m.
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0: Ivumbulu Uso Church Choir of the Reformed Church in Zambia Chilenge Congregation cordially invites you to its album launch titled Shaka Chule. 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
1: This is That Moment. 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

We had to go back. Couldn't find the exact song that was requested earlier on. But hey, that's the legend. That's Pastor. He's a lawyer by profession. That's Pastor BJ Ngosa with Tule Mitotela right here on Radio Christian Voice. Ahead of that, we had Oswald with Mankangala. Something being requested, rather, was requested for by someone who is in Lusaka's Lilai. Really do appreciate. The time is 15:50, and when I'm gone, coming up in the next couple of minutes, we've got Focus on the Family here on Radio Christian Voice. But wrapping up with some text messages that came through. Afternoon, Wapeti, enjoying the program. This is Dina tuned in from Matero at the saloon. Really do appreciate. Thank you, Dina, for coming through, and big looking out to the saloon in Matero for switching to Radio Christian Voice. Other text messages coming through. This one says, good afternoon, Mr. Patrick. I took a Sunday nap. I've just woken up and I'm getting ready for the week. Please play me any song by the Yellow Dove. Really do appreciate. I saw a request coming in for the Yellow Dove. Really try and just play one song that will just set it up for the artist. When I'm gone, I'm back on radio, God willing, tomorrow, Monday, between 17 hours and 20 hours. I won't be alone. God willing, I will be joined with Sanga. I guess you're just tuning in. Sanga has joined the Radio Christian Voice on Zamin Beats. As always, here to remind you, as you talk to any human being, please be kind with your words. We are all going through so much. But hey, in all that, we are more than conquerors. This past weekend, yesterday and today, from 14 hours all the way up to 17 hours yesterday, today up to now, 16 hours, I'm signing out. I've been sitting in for Echo. He will be back, God willing, next weekend here on Radio Christian Voice. God richly bless you. The Yellow Dove, you'll find Esther Chungu Chideshawalia as well as Christine with Yesu Enkonto. Bye-bye.

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1: Your favorite songs done by Esther Chumbu.
2: Mama, yes.
1: Okay, yeah,
2: yes.
1: So, Mama. Any part in that song, any verse that you can sing? Obviously, it's on your top five when you're on your phone there.
2: Mama.
1: Yeah?
2: Just probably the chorus.
1: Please go ahead.
2: Mama, mama. The Bemba.
3: Zambian beats. Authentically Zambian.
5: Sometimes feel like everything is meaningless, like every day is just spent in vain.
6: To be honest, that's how I felt before I had a personal relationship with Jesus Christ. So I completely get you.
5: Oh yeah?
6: It's impossible to find true meaning apart from our Creator. You know, God created us for a purpose, but we can only find it when we are in a relationship with Him.
5: That sounds amazing. But where do you even begin to have a relationship with a God you can't see?
6: Listen, God has revealed himself to us in many ways. You find him in nature, that's his creation. You find him in his word contained in the Bible. And you find him through Jesus Christ, his son, that he sent to die for us. You know, God loves you so much and is ready to reveal himself to you if you let him in. I'm actually glad that you've asked this question.
5: Wow, that's amazing. How do I let him in?
7: Life's too short and precious to live without purpose. Be that friend who leads someone to Christ. Radio Christian Voice, your home since 1994.

0: Excuse me. Give me your best mocktail, please.
1: Right away.
2: Whoa. 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Sure. Mm-mm. 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
4: Being bold is actually beyond pressing shift keys. It's beyond shaving machines. It's beyond reversing a cancerous disease. Being bold is coming to the understanding that the harvest is more than plenty, but those willing to put in the work are few. Turn quickly to the book of Matthew, past 28 chapters and come to verses 19 and realize the mandate is to look at the world and all its nations and say to ourselves, therefore, I'll go too. I'll go and love my neighbor enough to want to see them in heaven. I'll go and be compassionate enough to share the gospel with no fear end. I'll remember that persecution must be for his name's sake, because I'm grafted in. To God, we kids are namesakes. The practicality requires me to step into faith. Convos to point to the true source in the Bible to pronounce the gospel. I share my testimony to shame the past and the accusers thereof. I share the message of his goodness, and it is to church I invite ya. I step into prayer and offering daily support to the brethren, being a good example of righteous standing to all my sisters, and then realize that it's time we disciples went out to disciple others, to disciple the world into getting to know the God of the Bible. So go ye into the world and share his word boldly. The call is to engage culture for his glory.
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6: So resilience is really character. 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
7: Dr. Charles Stone joins us today to talk about ways to kind of de-stress your life and find some peace in Jesus. Thanks for joining us for Focus on Family with Jim Daly. I'm John Fuller.
8: I've got to laugh and go, okay, let's get with the program. Let's go. Let's de-stress. So how are some ways, John, that you cope with stress?
7: Okay, so I'm going to slow down.
8: Okay,
7: and
8: good.
7: And that's part of what I do, is I just try to get a hold of my pace and quit reacting. So I try to get outside, get some sunshine. Ideally, I get quiet time to read, especially, it sounds holy, but especially the scripture.
8: That sounds like in general stress. What about when it's really on? What do you do?
7: I just try to show up and solve the problem.
8: You are a problem solver.
7: I try.
8: It's kind of funny.
7: Yeah. How about you?
8: I think for me, I mean, the lightweight stuff is to get outside, play golf, weight lift. I love doing that. But I think when it's heavy, I think I just pull in. And for an extrovert, that's kind of interesting. I don't become more extroverted. I actually withdraw if the stress is heavy. And I think that's what Jean would say. The expert opinion would be Jean. And yes. I think she would say that when I'm really under a lot of stress, I tend to pull in and not communicate and, you know, just sit and think. So,
7: yeah, that's where Dina would say, John is very directive. Get it done. Let's push through this.
8: So the question will be, how do you manage that stress and how do you cope? And what are those attributes that God has given you? Yeah. Today, we're going to talk with a great guest about that, Charles Stone. He's written a book called Stress Less, and everybody put their hand up. And, you know, this is really what I love, the meeting of the disciplines of the biology of the brain, the physiology, what we learn through science, along with theology, how God created it. I always love when those two paths mix.
7: Mm-hmm. I do too, and we want to just commend this book to you. It's called Stress Less. The subtitle is 9 Habits from the Bible and Brain Science to Build Resilience and Reduce Anxiety.
8: Well, Dr. Charles Stone, welcome back to Focus on the Family.
1: Hey, great to be with you.
8: Yeah, it's so nice. Well, you got the radio voice, don't you?
1: Yeah.
8: I love that.
1: Yeah, night sound with
8: no
1: Charles.
8: No kidding, man. Can you get a little deeper there? I love it. I can't believe it. You know, when we talk about stress, you look at what we have gone through as a culture with COVID.
7: Yeah.
8: 2020 was, you know, destabilizing in so many ways. And I think a lot of our young people, I know my son Troy, he was a junior senior. And they didn't have the prom one year. The next year they had it. They put tape down, and you had to go in a cohort of 10. Mm. And you had to stay within your taped zone. Mm. There wasn't really dancing. And all the kids figure out a way, right? But they opened up the outside deck of this facility, and they told the kids they could all commingle out in the
7: outside.
8: Open air.
7: Yes,
8: so nobody stood in the taped area. They all ran for the deck, and
7: you
8: know, the entire senior class was out on the deck. But the seriousness of that is there was impact.
7: Yeah.
8: What was that like?
1: Well, that's actually the genesis of the book. My wife and I were, before COVID hit, we were on a vacation, one of these places that like have buffet open all the time.
8: Yeah.
1: I love buffets, so it was great.
8: With no covering on the buffet.
1: That's right.
8: Think of that.
1: Now, the problem was, this had Wi-Fi everywhere, and I'm kind of a news junkie, and so I was following this thing called COVID. I told my wife, I said, you know what, Cheryl, they're going to shut us down. I was a pastor at the time, the church in London, Ontario. Sure as a world, we got back. Canada, it was a draconian shutdown. We couldn't go to church. We couldn't be in each other's homes. We couldn't meet in small groups. And about 2 days after, I called an emergency staff meeting and said, guys, we're shut down. I distinctly remember being reminded that I was going to have to lead a church of 1,000 through a little tiny pinhole camera in my computer. Mm-hmm. And I said, not my best spiritual moment, God, I did not sign up for this. Now, along
8: did you hear
1: with
8: God answer?
1: No, he was pretty silent.
8: Yeah, you did.
1: Yes.
8: You just didn't know it.
1: Well, if that weren't enough, during these next few months, I was diagnosed with an AFib. That is when your heart does crazy things. Now, let's not exercise. I eat my broccoli.
8: That's
1: diagnosed.
8: The problem. You're eating broccoli.
1: Maybe that's what
8: stop
1: it is.
8: Stop eating broccoli.
1: Yes. But not only that, I was diagnosed with prediabetes. Mm. Again, I ate my broccoli. And I was diagnosed with cancer.
8: Oh, my goodness. All at the same time?
1: In all these few months. Yeah, right around COVID.
8: Wow.
1: Well, I realized that, you know, the irony was I was doing my dissertation on stress.
8: So what do you think God was up to there? He said, okay, you really want to do your dissertation on that. I'm going to give it all to you.
1: Well, I think he wanted me to be the lab rat for my my research. So
8: you really want to know stress, you got to live it. Here you go.
1: Well, I did. And so out of my research and out of my experience, that was a very stressful moment. But, you know, the book came out of it, so I can thank God for what he taught me through that time.
8: So you point to John 16:33. What is that verse, and what did it say to your heart?
1: Yeah. Well, Jesus says he promises us peace. if we come to him. Now, during that time, it wasn't the peace that was deeply emotionally felt. It was more the kind of peace that I just had to walk by faith. You know, I don't know how long this thing's going to last. I like preaching not through a little pinhole camera. I enjoy being with people. I enjoy serving people. And the Lord gave me a type of peace that really sustained me. And he broke me of what a lot of pastors face. Mm-hmm. That's the performance-based thing. You know, when we started back, you know, Church of 1,000, we had like 35. So I realized, okay, I'm not going to pastor a mega church. I'm going to be okay. And there were some deep lessons learned through that. And the Lord just was there. And I thank him for his presence.
8: Let me ask you this question in that regard. Here at Focus, when we had to go through that too, I mean, we went through those shutdowns. We had limited staff in here. Yep. We continued to do the broadcast because we deemed ourselves essential. But in that context, you know, when things began to get better, I was pretty quick to ask and make sure the staff got back in here at Focus on the Family. Mm-hmm. And, you know, for those mostly younger staff members that were going on to something else, they would leave me a note in our exit interview process saying, Jim, at some point you'll catch up to the 21st century when it comes to remote work, and that's the way the world's going. And I would just respond and say, you know what? I think we're created for relationship, and I think we're going to suffer if we're just all in our basement offices trying to do work and then trying to do that together.
1: Yeah.
8: Moving past that now, we're moving through the idea of the initiation of this book and where you're at. You had an analogy in the book about a tennis ball, that we should be more like a tennis ball. Now, if you're not a tennis fan, you got to help me with this.
1: Yes.
8: Why should we be more like a tennis ball?
1: Yes. Well, I'm using that illustration to define resilience. And let's say I came into the studio and I asked you for a prop, an end table that had a glass top to it.
8: Okay.
1: And then I brought in three items. I brought in a big rock, I brought in an egg, and I brought in the tennis ball. So let's say here in front of us is that table. If I held this rock 6 feet above the table and dropped it on the table, what's going to happen?
8: John's the A student. Go ahead, John.
9: Probably going to break the table.
1: Yeah, it's going to break the table. The glass is going to shatter. Yeah. End of the interview. Okay. So that's one part of the illustration. The other part is an egg. If I drop the egg on that table, what's going to happen?
8: I got this one.
1: Okay.
8: The egg's going to break.
1: Oof. You got it. You got it, Jeff. Now, those two illustrate someone who does not have resilience in the face of stress. The rock represents someone when they are stressed, they break stuff. They may break their health. They may break families. They may break other relationships. Mm-hmm. May break their church. The egg represents someone who has, like, too much give. The rock, no give. The egg, too much give. And they just make a mess of things. But let's say then now I bring in my tennis ball. I hold the tennis ball 6 feet above the table, and I drop it. What's going to happen? Any of you guys can answer that one.
8: Go ahead, John.
9: I'm going to say it's going to bounce.
1: It's going to bounce. Now, it's interesting. If you go online, if you Google slow motion tennis ball, you'll find some videos that show what happens to the tennis ball. When the tennis ball, especially if you throw it hard on a surface, when it hits that surface, it squishes a little bit, mm-hmm. but then it bounces back. So resilience is really character. Resilience is our ability to bounce back from stressful situations, but not just bouncing back, but also adapting and learning from that situation. That's really character. Yeah. When we go through difficult times, we want to come out of that with stronger characters, painful as it may have been. So that's how I use the tennis ball with
8: that's good.
1: A couple of other items.
8: I mean, that is the brain science. So much of the scholarly work right now is showing that resilience is critical in a young person's ability to grow up and be.
1: Yeah.
8: You know, productive and be healthy as an adult. So as Christian parents particularly, we need to be able to recognize how to build in that resiliency if at all possible. What's one or two things we could be thinking about as parents?
1: Well, you've heard the phrase helicopter parent.
8: Yes.
1: I'd say not be a helicopter parent.
9: Yeah.
1: Give your kids enough flexibility where they may fail, not catastrophic failure. They yeah. may fail on some things, but then they help them learn from that failure, from that difficulty. So I think that's a big thing now. And I think we're, you know, I'm not a child psychologist, but it seems that we're, the parenting today is so much is that helicopter parenting. And kids, when they become adults, they start wah, wah, wah when the least little difficult thing happens. Yeah. And so we need to realize that
8: and,
1: as parents.
8: And you have, you know, the Apostle Paul is interesting, and you mention him in the book. When you look for resiliency in the scripture, which is a great thing to do. Mm-hmm. I mean, Paul does jump out. Yes. I've never looked through that lens, though.
1: Yeah.
8: Describe
1: yeah.
8: why that he caught your attention when it comes to resiliency.
1: We look at the epistles. The Apostle Paul is always in trouble. He's shipwrecked. He's getting beaten. He's getting,
8: it's true.
1: You know, everything you can imagine bad's happening to the Apostle Paul. But he doesn't whine about it. He acknowledges it. He recognizes it's difficult. But he's the one that penned these words, I can do everything through him who gives me strength. So we see over and over the Apostle Paul recognizing this is tough, yet by God's grace, I'm going to keep moving forward. I'm going to grow through this and serve him more effectively.
8: Why do you think he didn't walk out of the jail? Remember that scene where yeah. the jail, you know, miraculously burst open, the chains mm-hmm. fall off, and he says to the jailer, who probably will lose his life because he didn't keep him in jail, you know, he was frantic, and Paul says, no, we'll sing hymns, and we're going to stay here.
1: You know, that is a great question.
8: I mean, talk about resiliency.
1: Yeah.
8: Not only am I going to get out of jail that God is obviously springing me from, I'll go ahead and calm your fears and we'll stay here until daybreak and we'll sort it out. I mean,
1: yeah.
8: that's kind of
1: yeah.
8: where he was at.
1: Well, he didn't take the easy way out.
8: No, he didn't.
1: He could have like, boom, get out of there, but he stayed. So that's a really insightful question.
8: Hmm. Charles, you list 9 habits that build resiliency and help human beings to manage stress. Again, I think in the first part of this question, let me just ask you to talk about how theology mm-hmm. and science do collaborate here, that one yeah. doesn't chase the other off. They right. actually reinforce each other, which again, theology first, science yeah. of that second. Yeah. And we want to hit as many of those 9 as possible, but let's start with this cease and breathe idea. I mean, again, this is good physiology, but it's also good theology.
1: Yes, yes. Well, if you did a word study, the word breath or breathe shows up like 75-plus times if you look and see, you know, the frequency. And I'm thinking of one. I have one verse here that's really, really meaningful to me and probably all of us. It says, let everything that has breath praise the Lord. We see in Genesis, God breathed into Adam, he became a living being. We see, I think it's the book of Acts, Jesus breathed on the early disciples and the Holy Spirit came. So we find breath throughout Scripture. Now, there's a very interesting neuroscience insight, and it's this. Deep breathing activates a pair of nerves called cranial nerves, and this particular pair is called the vagus nerve. Vagus comes from the word vagrant. What do vagrants do? Hmm. They kind of wander around. Well, this pair of nerves wanders around in our hollow organs, our heart, our lungs, our stomach. So there's a lot of communication up and down. That particular nerve, the vagus nerve, when it is activated, it calms the stress response. And here's how we activate it. You know, God gave us the ability to breathe. We breathe

0: exhale be longer than the inhale? Well, labs throughout the world have found that actually decreases the stress response. So that was one of the practices I put, C's and breathe. Now, the C's part is basically when you're stressed, stop. Really stop. Get away from the stressful situation. Practice a few of these breaths, and it really is very, very powerful.
1: There's got to be people listening going, this is crazy. But you know what? I'm thinking in the parenting context or in a rough disagreement with your spouse, what a brilliant thing to be able to do. Mm-hmm. It will save you so much pain before you say the stupid thing. Mm-hmm.
0: Listen, my oldest daughter, we were on the program years ago. I wish I'd known this then. I said things then that if I just practiced this, it would have saved so much grief, eliminated a lot of grief.
2: That's really good. I appreciate that. You relate a prayer from Scripture that you think is pretty profound in this kind of a practice.
0: Yes. In the second and third century, the historians tell us that probably 20 to 30,000 Christians left the villages and towns, and they went into the desert because they saw the desert as a place to learn, like a laboratory to learn to love God better. They found out that when they prayed, their minds wandered. Just like today, when we pray, our mind wanders. But here's what they found. They found that if they batched a brief scripture with the in-breath, you know, in their minds, in their hearts, and another scripture on the out-breath, it helped them stay focused. And there were different permutations of this, different versions, but one of them was, Lord Jesus, on the in-breath, on the out-breath, have mercy on me. So it was called the Jesus Prayer. And what I do often in my quiet time, I practice a type of a Jesus prayer. And sometimes it just goes on and on. It just becomes like, Lord Jesus, on the out-breath, you are so wonderful. Lord Jesus, on the in-breath, you are the Alpha and the Omega, the beginning and the end, the first and the last. So it becomes actually a worshipful experience. Mm-hmm. The lab shows this to be true. Experience shows it to be true, and we have biblical history that shows it to be
1: true. It's interesting. You just think of I'm the breath, you know, that I'm the breath of life. Those things that we think about or we read, and we just kind of cruise by it.
0: Yeah.
1: You know, we don't stop and really think about what does that mean.
0: Yeah.
1: And that he has actually tied this all together. Are you serious? Just a deep breath is something of a blessing?
0: It is a powerful blessing. You know, like athletes understand this. If you ever watched athletes in platform diving, they walk out there and they don't just jump off of the diving board. They do that. Yeah. Exactly right. They take those deep breaths.
1: Your next habit is grow gratitude. Yeah. This one really does help, but to help both physiologically as well as spiritually. Speak to that growing of gratitude.
0: There's a story behind that. My wife grew up in Laurel, Mississippi, a little small town in southern Mississippi, very, very southern family. And I met my wife when she was going to seminary at the grocery store. And I fell in love in 18 seconds. It took her like 18 months.
1: Were you working in the produce department? You're not that guy.
0: I'm not that guy, but I was the one that had the clipboard, and I was going with the cheapest possible things to buy. But after we fell in love and I went to visit them, her mother, her name's Melba, she's with the Lord now, she bugged me to death on that first visit.
1: That's a mother-in-law's job.
0: Well, this one really irritated me. Everything I did, like I say, if I took my plate and put it back in the sink, she would say, thank you, Charles. If I picked up the napkin off the floor, she'd say, thank you, Charles. And after that, in my mind, it was like, enough already. But later on, I realized she was actually modeling for my wife, Cheryl, because Cheryl has this grateful spirit. So that's the story behind, but we also have scripture. 1 Thessalonians 5 says, rejoice, always pray continuously, give thanks in all circumstances. Here's what neuroscience has found. Gratitude actually releases some of these positive brain chemicals like dopamine and serotonin. And what that does, it enhances our ability to control our emotions and reduces the stress response. And here's a simple practice called three good things. Before you get up in the morning, think of three things you're grateful for. Could be small, could be large, could be like sheets. Maybe never thank God for sheets.
1: Clean sheets for sure.
0: Clean sheets for sure. Yes. Even better, in your journal, write those three things down you're grateful for. Now, here's what happens. If we start the day in that way, it sets our thinking tone in that direction rather than on the wah, wah, wah negative. So it's a very, very powerful.

0: powerful, simple biblical practice, grow gratitude.
1: Is that what you mean by mapping that gratitude? What is mapping the gratitude?
0: Well, I think mapping is really where you're exposing yourself to thinking about these things you're grateful for. Mapping would be like if you're jotting down this in your diary or in your journal, and just making it a pattern throughout the day. I find sometimes when I'm really practicing this well, I'm just thanking God for all kinds of stuff that I've never thanked him for before. It's amazing what he does for stress.
1: Charles, in that regard, it's hard to be full of gratitude in this world today. We are inundated with negativity. Yeah. Just watch cable news. Oh. It sets you on the edge. Yeah. It sets you up against people. Mm-hmm. I mean, in many ways, and I'm not just picking on cable news. It's everything. There seems like a can of, I don't want to get along with you, has been ripped open. But how do we cope with some of that? Of just day-to-day irritation because people aren't that thoughtful.
0: Yeah. Well, part of it is not exposing ourselves to constant social media, constant news feeds. Now, it's a battle for me because there's something called FOMO, F-O-M-O, fear of missing out. And, you know, bad news sells. So we have to recognize that if we can reduce our exposure to that, that's one step. But if we start our day not focused on the wah-wah, the difficult things, the painful things, the disappointing things, the negative things. If we start our day with this sense of gratitude, it's amazing how it colors our day in a very, very positive way.
1: Yeah, it's so true. And again, there's so many good elements here, and the book hits them all. The last one I want to mention and have you respond to is chronic stress. Your daughter went through some very stressful medical procedures as a girl. Describe that, and this should connect with everybody who's dealing with that kind of thing, a bad diagnosis or, you know, just long-term stressor.
0: Yeah. It was probably about 35 years ago. We were visiting Cheryl's parents in Laurel, Mississippi, and I had high chair duty. Tiffany is my youngest daughter's name, and we were feeding her. I was feeding her like pureed peaches or something like that. And when I looked at her face, her left eye was quivering. Mm-hmm. You know, any parent that kind of and see that in their kid, like that's, you know, we freaked out. So we went down the street. There was a pediatrician. He said, it's probably a strabismus, which is basically a developmental issue. Probably will go away. But he said, when you get back to Atlanta, where we were living at the time, just get it checked out by a specialist. Went to see the specialist. He looked at her and said, oh, it's probably a strabismus, but let's just do a CAT scan anyway. Did a CAT scan. Then we drove back home. Literally, as I was opening the door, the phone was ringing, picked up the phone, and the neurologist said, we found out what the problem is. I said, what is it? Your daughter has a brain tumor.
1: Hmm.
0: One-year-olds aren't supposed to have brain tumors. So our lives were turned upside down for 25 years. 10 brain surgeons, Dr. Ben Carson performed two of those brain surgeries rather. And during that time, again, I wish I knew what I know now back then. During that time, it was so difficult because when you're waiting for the next MRI, is it going to be another surgery? What's going to happen? But she's doing well now. God's grace to show through. And so I think during those times, without being able to write down, oh, okay, here's how to handle stress, how we did it. It was just a process of trusting God, going through that difficulty, leaning on him, working as a team together. And that accumulation of those experiences, I think, resulted in, to a great degree, why I was able to pen a book about stress because of all these years of responding
1: without
0: to
1: a doubt.
0: It.
1: And of course, the outcomes aren't always known. You know, there are couples that lost their daughter.
0: That's right.
1: And that happens.
0: Yeah.
2: 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All of us can relate to stress, and we talked about so many practical tools for managing anxiety and relying on God through those hard times. Thanks for listening to Focus on the Family with Jim Daly. I'm John Fuller.
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7: The issue around power generation is an issue that we all went through in 2015. 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
8: Go to City Market even today. Mm. The cadres are still there. If the cadres are not existing, why did the president at the press conference talk about them?
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8: Being bold is actually beyond pressing shift keys. It's beyond shaving machines. It's beyond reversing a cancerous disease. Being bold is coming to the understanding that the harvest is more than plenty, but those willing to put in the work are few. Turn quickly to the book of Matthew, past 28 chapters and come to verses 19 and realize the mandate is to look at the world and all its nations and say to ourselves, therefore, I'll go too. I'll go and love my neighbor enough to want to see them in heaven. I'll go and be compassionate enough to share the gospel with no fear end. I'll remember that persecution must be for his name's sake, because I'm grafted in. To God, we kids are namesakes. The practicality requires me to step into faith. Convos to point to the true source in the Bible to pronounce the gospel. I share my testimony to shame the past and the accusers thereof. I share the message of his goodness, and it is to church I invite you. I step into prayer and offering daily support to the brethren, being a good example of righteous standing to all my sisters, and then realize that it's time we disciples went out to disciple others, to disciple the world into getting to know the God of the Bible. So go ye into the world and share his word boldly. The call is to engage culture for his glory.
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11: Praise the Lord. Welcome to the Voice of the Nations. This is Reverend Gamaliel Mwanza, your brother and friend. Thank you for the calls. Thank you for the text messages. We thank the Lord. I want to read from the book of Matthew chapter 1 to share a message on how to live the life of a Pentecost. How to live a Pentecostal life. How to live a Pentecostal life. Now, many times We preach, we believe, and do all what we can in the name of I'm a Pentecostal. But what is Pentecostalism? What is Pentecostalism? I'm reading from the book of Matthew chapter 1. I'll read from verse 1 to 6, then jump to 17. The Bible says, the book of the generations of Jesus, my apologies, the book of the generation of Jesus Christ, the son of David, the son of Abraham. Abraham begat Isaac, and Isaac begat Jacob, and Jacob begat Judas and his brethren. And Judas begat Phares and Zerah of Tamar, and Phares begat Esrom, and Esrom begat Aram, and Aram begat Aminadab, and Aminadab begat Nason, and Nason begat Salmon, and Salmon begat Boaz of Rahab, and Boaz begat Obed of Ruth, and Obed begat Jesse, and Jesse begat David the king, and David the king begat Solomon of her that had been the wife of Urias. Verse 17, so the generations from Abraham to David are 14 generations, and from David until the carrying away into Babylon are 14 generations, and from the carrying away into Babylon unto Christ are 14 generations. Now the birth of Jesus Christ was on this wise. when, as his mother Mary was espoused to Joseph, before they came together, she was found with child of the Holy Spirit. Then Joseph, her husband, being a just man, and not willing to make her a public example, was minded to put her away privily. But while he thought on these things, behold, the angel of the Lord appeared unto him in a dream, saying, Joseph, thou son of David, fear not to take Mary unto thee to be your wife, for that which is conceived in her is of the Holy Spirit. Now, I have tried to define before, probably I repeat, on Pentecostalism. Now, as I prayed, I began to ask myself, because the word Pentecost could be a combination of words. So I looked at the word pent. What is pent? Pent is to be in an enclosure where you cannot exhibit or exercise your potential or your energy. For example, we have the story of Samson in Judges chapter 16, a highly anointed man amongst all the judges that are recorded. The might works that he did until he compromised with Delilah. When he compromised with Delilah, they plucked out his eyes and put him in jail. So that confinement is called pent, where you cannot exhibit, demonstrate, explore your potential. In the New Testament, Paul writes to Timothy, stir up your gift. In other words, Timothy could have been a very timid gentleman that he needed to be pushed to demonstrate the potential he had. So most of us today are highly qualified to do a lot that, if we did, transformation, development will take place. So when we are talking about paint, we are talking about a person who is confined. I remember I've told this story before, but for the sake of defining what I'm saying, let me repeat the story. A young lady came to join our church, very shy. When she came to church, she wouldn't talk to anybody. She just sat in the chair, immovable. I mean, she's like she was stuck to the chair. But one day, the Holy Spirit visited her right in that chair, and she became a noisemaker. So meaning, when the Holy Spirit got her, the Holy Spirit took her out of that confinement, what they called shy. She wasn't shy. But the enemy painted her, put her in the paint room called shy. So when we are talking about Pentecostalism, living a Pentecostalism, we mean living a divine life in this physical body, in the governance of the Holy Spirit. I'm not just talking about talking in tongues. I believe in talking in tongues. I pray in tongues a lot. But that divine residence that comes to live in you, to transform you to a kind of life that you have not lived before or that you could not attain to live before. So most of us today fail to live that kind. Yes, we fast. Yes, we study the word of God. Yes, we prophesy. Yes, we talk in tongues. But living the life that exhibits the stage where you are operating from many times becomes difficult. So let's take it this way. Why do we fail to experience Pentecost or live a Pentecost life? Why do we fail? Let me give out a few points. We are more in the natural than in the spirit. We are more in the natural than in the spirit. We study the scriptures quite well. But to get the essence of what the scriptures say is not that easy. That's why many times we read in the Bible how that people argued with Jesus on factors they knew written in the law. They argued where Jesus should be born. They argued where Jesus should be. John the Baptist comes to preach the gospel. They argued with him. Why? It's because we put our mind in the word of God than allowing the word of God deal or transform our minds. The Bible tells us in Psalm 119, the entrance of the word of God brings light and understanding. So what we need to do is to allow the word of God enter our lives and allow the Holy Spirit to begin to translate the word of God. Many times, even when the revelation is there, we still want to act using the carnal mind, the unrenewed mind. Every time we obey the Holy Spirit, we want to put in what we want to be. That way, you will fail to live the Pentecost life. In Acts chapter 2, they read in the law, but they never understood. So Peter is preaching to the people. In Acts chapter 2, the verse 12 says, and they were amazed and were in doubt, saying one to another, what meaneth this? Others mocking and said, these men are full of new wine. But Peter, standing up with the 11, lifted up his voice and said unto them, you men of Judea, and all you that praise the name of Jesus, thank you for tuning in. I appreciate your phone calls. I appreciate the

saying, this month shall be unto you the beginning of months. It shall be the first month of the year to you. Speak ye unto all the congregation of Israel, saying, in the 10th day of this month they shall take to them every man a lamb according to the house of their fathers, a lamb for an house. And if the household be too little for the lamb, let him and his neighbor next unto his house take it according to the number of the souls. Every man according to his eating shall make your count for the lamb. Your lamb shall be without blemish. A male of the first year, you shall take it out from the sheep or from the goats, and you shall keep it until the 14th day of the same month, and the whole congregation of Israel shall kill it in the evening. Praise the Lord. I want also to read Matthew chapter 16 from verse 13. When Jesus came unto Caesarea, when Jesus came unto the coast of Caesarea Philippi, he asked his disciples, saying, whom do men say that I am, Son of Man? And they said, some say that thou art John the Baptist, some Elias, and others Jeremiah, or one of the prophets. He saith unto them, but whom say ye that I am? And Simon Peter answered and said, thou art the Christ, the Son of the living God. And Jesus answered and said unto him, blessed art thou, Simon Bar-Jonah, for flesh and blood has not revealed it unto thee, but my Father which is in heaven. And I say unto thee that thou art Peter, and upon this rock I will build my church, and the gates of hell shall not prevail against it. I'm talking about it's time to take stock. I have said all this because Jesus asked his disciples the same question. Who do people say? There is a public, natural, carnal opinion about God or of God, of Jesus Christ. We have our own interpretation of church. We have our own interpretation of salvation. We have our own interpretation of how we look at things. But the Bible tells us the Lamb had to be blemish, spotless. If every reasoning we reason in knowing God, in knowing Jesus, in understanding church and living Christian life, if that it does not comply with the word of God, we are in danger. That's why we need to take stock. How do we take stock? Let's get back to the scriptures, because most of us don't even have the Bible. Even if we have it, we don't study it. Even reading it, you know, studying and reading are different. So we need to take stock. How do we live? How do we do things? How? Through the scriptures. If your understanding, your reasoning, your beliefs and everything does not comply with the word, you will remain bound. So for Israel to experience the end of 400 years of slavery, they had to pick a lamb. What is your bondage? What has bound your life? What is tormenting you? All those things have an end. Why did they have to keep it on the 14th day? Because on the 14th day, listen, this is what God was going to do. Let me read God's action

0: on the 14th day. He said, kill it in the evening, put the blood on the doorpost, because this is what I want to do. For I will pass through the land of Egypt this night, will smite all the firstborn in the land of Egypt, both man and beast, and against all the gods of Egypt I will execute judgment. I am the Lord, and the blood shall be to you for a token upon the house where you are. And when I see the blood, I will pass over you, and the plague shall not be upon you to destroy you when I smite the land of Egypt. So the why did they have to isolate it to the 14th day? The 14th day was going to incapacitate the whole nation of Israel. When we believe in the Lord Jesus Christ, live his life, we, number one, incapacitate the works of darkness in our lives. We incapacitate the works of darkness in the land. We bring transformation. Praise the name of Jesus. So take stock. Is there transformation? Take stock. Is there change in your behavior since you started attending church? I used to be a rejected man, vicious, short-tempered. The day I experienced the love of God, the day I received the wonderful plan for my life, I am not the same. I have come this far. That was 1981. You can count how many years have passed to date. If it does not work, I would have quit. I'm still broadcasting. Why? Because it works. Do not take church on public opinion. I repeat, do not take church on public opinion. Jesus said to his disciples at the borders of Caesarea Philippi, who do people say that I am? That means people have their own vision of who Jesus is. People have their own vision on who God is. And all that. But you, who do you say that he is? You must receive that revelation. In other words, you need to receive Jesus with revelation, conviction. Or you must realize, okay, I'm a sinful man, I need change. You may not go to drink, you may not indulge in any way, but the Bible says all have sinned and come short of the glory of God. So why kill the lamb on the 14th day? Because in the calendar of God, that was what he agreed in covenant with Abraham. When you read Genesis 15 verse 18, the Bible says God and Abraham made a covenant of the 400 years end of slavery. And when we read further from verse 31 of Exodus to verse 35, the Bible says Israel plundered the economy. They had such favor and incapacitated Egypt. Therefore, you and me must come to a realization of how am I doing it? Why is it not working? Those of us that have made progress, go through everything you've been doing and take stock of how you can improve on what you are doing. Where are weaknesses? What is it that I need to change? Please understand that God's dimension is to visit his people in the land of Egypt or a place of your trace in order to cripple that which has bound you. As Israel was 400 years in Egypt bound, what are your struggles in your life? What are your struggles in life? Is it persistent sickness? Is it gossip or slander? What is your persistent weakness? As the lamb was killed on the 14th day, the killing of that lamb allowed God to incapacitate Egypt the same way with you and me giving our lives to Jesus. We allow God to deal with every demonic power that has stressed us, deal with every factor that oppresses us. So take stock. Take stock. How do I take stock? How am I walking with the Lord? Do I do things in line with the word? If not working, what should I do? The Bible talks about the power of God. Do I move in that level of the power of God? How does the journey begin? It begins by receiving Jesus Christ as your Lord and personal Savior. So you say, I want to change. I've taken note of what I need to change. Please pray with me. Say, Heavenly Father, I thank you that you love me. I realize I'm a sinner. I realized I have fallen off your ways. May you forgive me. Wash me in the precious blood of Jesus Christ. Lord Jesus, come into my heart and make me a child of God. Thank you, Lord, for hearing my prayer. Help me, Lord, to live your life. Thank you, Lord. I pray. Amen. You prayed that prayer. Please get in touch with us. Call us on those numbers. And we want to help you get to the dimensions God called you. Praise God. Until the next program, bye for now. Thank you.
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3: 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But integrity will sustain them. This is what I believe, that God is far more concerned with the posture of my heart. God is more concerned with the posture of your heart than our achievements. So when we toe the line, when we just behave ourselves, when you're being told this is what you need to do, don't come up and say, do you know who I am? It means remembering that authority is never a license to do as we wish, but a calling to serve as Christ served.
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1: Chakwana urges long-serving politicians to step aside for new leaders. OPP's Mushimba pledges God-fearing, merit-based government. And legal foreigners fear FOA's anti-immigrant deadline looms in South Africa. Good evening. To present the main news, I am Chimba Chilopa. Independent aspiring Choma Central Member of Parliament Beka Chakwana has called on long-serving politicians to know when to step aside, saying leadership should be handed over while the public still has confidence in them. Mr. Chakwana said effective leadership is measured not only by achievements in office, but also by the ability to mentor and empower a new generation of leaders to take up public responsibilities. Speaking in an interview with RCV News, Mr. Chakwana said seeking public office should be driven by a genuine desire to improve the lives of citizens rather than personal or political interests. The independent candidate, who was unsuccessful in securing the United Party for National Development UPND adoption, said those who have already had the opportunity to serve should create space for fresh ideas and new leadership within the party. Mr. Chakwana further argued that elected leaders owe their primary loyalty to the people who entrust them with public office, adding that the interests of constituents must always take precedence over partisan considerations.
2: On radio, on Facebook, even in the street, they've said, thank you, Mr. Mwetwa, we want a new leader now. They have done that. I mean, in more visible, the writing's on the wall. They have done that. But, I mean, it's his decision also. It's his right to still run. But my understanding is that when the people speak, especially the majority of the people, when they speak and say, look, we want another person now, it's important to leave. In every public office, there's no need to overstay. Some people say, well, I still have things to finish. What things do you want to finish? Because when you come into public office, you must know you will leave.
1: Economist Kelvin Chisanga has emphasized the need to prioritize macroeconomic stability that has been achieved so far in the country, while ensuring that economic growth continues during the election period. Mr. Chisanga says the growth should also translate into lower living costs, securing more jobs and creating greater opportunities for both households and businesses. He said Zambia's economy has entered a political campaign period from a position of relative stable strength, strongly supported by easing inflation, stronger foreign exchange reserves, improved agricultural output, and renewed investor confidence. Mr. Chisanga stated that the campaign period will be a good opportunity to test the country's commitment to fiscal discipline. Increased political spending, policy uncertainty, or disruptions to economic reforms could affect market confidence and create short-term pressure on the Kwacha and inflation, as this will depend on political sentiments coupled with electoral outturn, said Mr. Chisanga in a statement issued to RCV News today. Mr. Chisanga has appealed to the nation to maintain order and uphold the electoral code of conduct, emphasizing that this would reinforce Zambia's credibility with investors and development partners.
3: These gains have provided an important cushioning nature against election-related uncertainty. However, the campaign period will also test fiscal discipline, which basically also can go in two aspects of seeing an increased political spending and policy uncertainty, which in any case, if this were to happen, this could create a short-term pressure on Kwacha and inflation as it stands.
1: Opposition Organized People's Party OPP President Brian Mushimba has pledged to deliver a morally upright and God-fearing administration if elected in the August general elections. Mr. Mushimba says an OPP government will prioritize merit-based appointments, stressing that competent, ethical, and God-fearing individuals are essential to driving national development and restoring public confidence in government institutions. He says his administration will strengthen laws governing the conduct of public officials to promote accountability, integrity, and responsible leadership at all levels of government. Mr. Mushimba further says his government will enhance the independence and transparency of the Anti-Corruption Commission, SCC, maintaining that the institution should operate free from political influence and undue interference from appointing authorities. He says the fight against corruption can only be effective if oversight institutions are empowered to carry out their mandate impartially without fear or favor. Mr. Mushimba adds that the OPP's vision for governance is centered on rebuilding Zambia's moral, spiritual, institutional, and economic foundations, which he describes as critical to achieving sustainable national development. He says Zambia's future depends on strong leadership anchored on integrity, accountability, and Christian values.
4: The best people amongst us are the ones who are going to front. God-fearing, experts, professionals, competent, and we hold them to account and give them a strict code of conduct and a minimum program to deliver to the people by a certain time. We also make sure that the laws that govern behaviors of these leaders is also enhanced. I gave an example on anti-corruption. Anti-corruption is a very good law and institution that needs to be supported to make sure that
1: Medical for Quality Healthcare in Zambia, MQHZ, has stressed the need to address mental well-being challenges affecting healthcare workers in the country. MQHZ Director General Queen Smabo has called on the urgent need to strengthen psychosocial support systems within health facilities across the country. Dr. Mwabo explained that healthcare workers remain the backbone of Zambia's health system, responsible for delivering essential and life-saving services. He, however, noted that many continue to operate under sustained pressure of heavy workloads, staff shortages, long working hours, and increasing service demand. These conditions contribute to burnout, anxiety, depression, sleep-related disorders, and other mental health challenges that may significantly affect well-being and professional performance, said Dr. Mwabo in a statement issued to RSV News today. He said that although such actions may appear to offer relief, they may delay access to appropriate care and increase the risk of worsening mental health outcomes if left unaddressed. Dr. Mwabo cautioned that failure to urgently strengthen staff mental health and well-being systems may undermine the effectiveness of the health workforce, with potential implications for service quality and patient safety across health facilities. He has since called for the establishment of confidential counseling and psychological support services within all health facilities in the country, ensuring healthcare workers have safe, accessible, and stigma-free avenues for professional support.
5: Healthcare workers are the backbone of our health system, but men are currently working under significant pressure, including heavy workload, staff shortages, and long working hours. These conditions can contribute to burnout, stress, anxiety, and sleep-related challenges that affect both well-being and professional performance. We therefore calling for the urgent establishment of confidential counseling and psychological support services within health facilities across the country.
1: In African news, tensions continue to rise in South Africa ahead of a 30 June deadline set by citizen-led groups calling for undocumented migrants to leave the country. In Durban, dozens of people took part in another anti-migrant march on Saturday. The demonstrations, which have intensified in recent weeks, have at times been marked by violence. Thousands of migrants and undocumented refugees have been sleeping outside Home Affairs offices and consulates in cities, including Durban and Cape Town, waiting for repatriation. Coming up shortly, US and Iran exchange strikes and accuse each other of violating ceasefire. This and more, stay tuned.
6: HIV and AIDS has reached all corners of the world. 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When HIV and AIDS comes like it has, all suffer. Everybody should act to stop the spread of HIV and AIDS.
7: War against HIV and AIDS. Everybody should act.
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1: And now the rest of the news. The U.S. has conducted new strikes on Iran following a drone attack on a Panama-flagged vessel in the Strait of Hormuz on Saturday. U.S. Central Command, CENTCOM, said it hit multiple targets across Iran in direct response to continued aggression against commercial shipping. In retaliation, Iran's Islamic Revolutionary Guard Corps said it has launched missiles and drones at U.S. infrastructure in Kuwait and Bahrain in a statement shared to state media. That's the news to date. Here's another look at the headlines. Independent aspiring Choma Central Member of Parliament Beka Chakwana has called on long-serving politicians to know when to step aside, saying leadership should be handed over while the public still has confidence in them. Opposition Organized People's Party OPP President Brian Mushimba has pledged to deliver a morally upright and God-fearing administration if elected in the August general elections. And tensions continue to rise in South Africa ahead of a 30 June deadline set by citizen-led groups calling for undocumented migrants to leave the country. For more news, follow us on our social media platforms. You can find us on Facebook, Instagram, X, and YouTube with the handle RCV News. My name is Chimba Chilopa. Stay tuned.
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2: Being bold is actually beyond pressing shift keys. It's beyond shaving machines. It's beyond reversing a cancerous disease. Being bold is coming to the understanding that the harvest is more than plenty, but those willing to put in the work are few. Turn quickly to the book of Matthew, past 28 chapters and come to verses 19 and realize the mandate is to look at the world and all its nations and say to ourselves, therefore, I'll go too. I'll go and love my neighbor enough to want to see them in heaven. I'll go and be compassionate enough to share the gospel with no fear end. I'll remember that persecution must be for his name's sake, because I'm grafted in. To God, we kids are namesakes. The practicality requires me to step into faith. Convos to point to the true source in the Bible to pronounce the gospel. I share my testimony to shame the past and the accusers thereof. I share the message of his goodness, and it is to church I invite ya. I step into prayer and offering daily support to the brethren, being a good example of righteous standing to all my sisters, and then realize that it's time we disciples went out to disciple others, to disciple the world into getting to know the God of the Bible. So go ye into the world and share his word boldly. The call is to engage culture for his glory.
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3: We are supposed to preach this gospel of the kingdom. It is a command from Jesus Christ. And the world cannot hear without number two. We said, first of all, it is a command from Jesus Christ. Number two, it is the means by which salvation is wrought. The world can never be saved. The world will never know that actually to be mended back to what God had created, you need equal value, equal property, and equal content in order to mend man. That is only found in Christ. And so the world will never know if we don't preach salvation. It is the only way by which salvation can come to man. Man can never come. Paul asks the question, how can they believe in the one they've never heard? And how can they hear without a preacher? And how can they preach without being sent? And so Jesus says, go and preach the gospel to every creature. So it is by the only way by means man can be, by which man can be saved. Remember, there's no other way. There's no other way. No savior, no religion, no any other faith, but that Jesus Christ came, took our place. He died. He rose from the dead. And because he is risen, though they tried to corrupt the story, if because he is risen from the dead, he qualifies to make man get saved and have, what is salvation? Because when it says saved, some will not understand. It is to be made in right standing with God. That is salvation. To be made in right standing with God. And if you are not made in right standing with God, you go to hell. I get what I'm saying? Because this, they don't talk about hell. That's a reality. Those who are not born again and are not saved, they'll go to hell. No, don't preach about hell. Don't scare people. Nineo nilemba. It is in the Bible. Number three, no one can believe without the word. Bible says in Romans 10 verse 17, faith comes by hearing and hearing the word of God. Now here I want to caution us. Don't preach the gospel by saying you must believe. Oh, lobe ukayapia, lobe ukayapia. That doesn't save anyone. Okay? But when you simply say, do you know how you can be saved? You just tell the story of Jesus taking the place of man and how that when they accept him in their lives, they can become born again and they can be anew. So the word faith, the word of God is embedded with authority. Is it here where I testified about an old Baptist preacher in Kasama? And no, Baptist elder in Kasama. I went with Reverend maybe in Kabwe. Some of you may know him, the pastor of the Reformed Baptist in Ndola. So went to his branch in Kasama. So then he asked an old man to pray. Here was the prayer, and I understood what he meant. Though others says no, takwa prayer afidia. Here was the prayer he prayed. A very old man, about Eite or somewhere there. He stood up and says, Wele sa, wendo shinka lamba. For some time, I said, no, you can't go God called a witch. What's wrong with him? But then I understood what he meant. What he meant is that there is no wizard that can surpass God. Therefore, on account of that, uyuwi nendo shinka lambo. meaning that there's no other who can be above God. There's no demon, there's no witchcraft, there's nothing that can be above God. So in the end, the old man has no other word. He's not a theologian. So he just says what he knows. Well, it's the wendo shinkalamba. Takwa vecha kosakuliwe. He is trying to demonstrate the power of God. It is in the same power that actually you are sent. Are you getting what I'm saying? To those who missed it, let me just say something about the power of God. I had mentioned last time about Mrs. Ida Muntari. Some of you know her. How that she brought a lady who was a witch doctor in Chiva. After bringing this lady, the demon was demanding that even her seventh son should be offered as a sacrifice for her to continue having powers of helping people as a witch doctor. But that's the same man who was supporting her, working from Chilabombwe. So she's desperate. She meets Miss Ida Muntari. I like mentioning names so that I don't give fake testimonies, which are elastic here. I talk about what really happened. So brought her. I led her to the Lord and I said, let's go home. We go home there. And then I say, we're going to burn everything that you have. Now, what do you do if you go there, you're a preacher, and then you find a dried baby girl with three beads all over legs and everywhere else? I didn't go there as deck. I went there as a preacher. Are you getting what I'm saying? So I just gathered the items, closed my eyes, just put paraffin on them and bent them. The following day, early in the morning, 5 hours, she's out her home, our doorstep. Tata, I've never been out here, my daughter, it's a 12 o'clock, life is fire. The owners of the items you bent yesterday, they wanted them today at 12 hours. I said, who are those? And she said, those who use me. My late wife says, let's have breakfast. We had breakfast and stayed on and on. When it was 10 hours, we said, let's go to your place. We reached the place there. We are in the house. How she got to know at 11:55 that actually they are on their way coming, I don't know. All she said is, Vaisa. So then we go outside. Brethren, I am seeing a whirlwind, but she's seeing a rider on a red motorbike. I'm saying, there's no Honda, there's a whirlwind. Says, how Honda wakashika? Now we are seeing two different things. And this whirlwind is getting bigger and broader and black in the center, ripping off roofing sheets, and it's coming towards us. And the old lady is holding my waist like a little girl. Tuafwa tata, tuafwa, tuafwa tata. I say it in the name of Jesus Christ, the Son of the living God, who rose from the dead on the third day. This woman is a daughter of Abraham, washed in the blood of Jesus and claimed by the power of the Holy Spirit. The thing was coming. And the lady kept saying, tuafwa tata, and there was so much dust. I said, in the name of Jesus, I take authority over you. The thing is coming. But I knew he said in Mark there, behold, I give you power over all the power of the enemy. There is no need to fear. So I kept challenging it. And when it just came a few meters, witchcraft is terrible. When it just came a few meters, it made a 10 and disappeared like there was nothing else. The only thing that remained are the falling roofing sheets and items and the like even from the sky. And that was all. Whom the sun sets free, they shall be free indeed. There is power in the gospel. Are you getting what I'm saying? That's why Mark, he has a component of the miraculous. Matthew says, teaching them to keep what I've told you. But Mark brings another dimension. He says, in my name, they shall cast out devils. Do not fear demons and these devils. It is not you who must run away from them. It is them that will run away from you, because you have got power that is given by you. He says, all power in heaven and on earth has been given unto me. Therefore, you also go and preach the gospel, meaning the same power I also delegate to you. But why do we see fewer results? It's because we don't want to go in the same power and authority that he gave us. Are you getting what I'm saying? We need to know that actually I said 10:10 and the alarm has gone. For sure. Here's my alarm. It says 10:10. That's why I put it. For fear of going over time. Manje. Let me run fast. Bible says, so faith comes by hearing, and hearing by the word of God. It is this power. That lady was set free with her husband. And believe me, all the time we were there, those were coming from Chiba. That was before we opened the branch in a location. They were the first and the earliest to come to church, for whom much is given. Much forgiveness is done. They appreciate even more. I'm sure she began to think her own six children whom she slaughtered to keep the power. What about those of other people? Where did she get that dried up girl? And all those things. But when the power of gospel comes, it changes man. I'm talking about the power. So who has the authority? We have the authority. It's not the devil. Jesus has sent us to go and preach. I want you to know that he relies on you to preach the gospel unto salvation. The power is in the spoken word. Paul in Romans 1 says, I am not ashamed. Romans 1 verse 16. I am not ashamed of the gospel of Jesus Christ. For it is the power of God unto salvation. To the Jew first and then to the Gentile. The power to save is in the word of God. That's why we should preach the gospel. Next, faith comes by hearing. Oh, I've talked about that. Now, why should we preach the gospel? Because people get confused about what they hear. In Acts chapter 8, verse 30, the Bible says that this man was reading the scripture of Isaiah, Isaiah 53, but he could not understand what he was reading. Then Philip is sent to him. He asked him, do you understand what you are reading? He says, no. He says, okay. He explained to him about Christ. And the man says, I want to be baptized. And they began looking for water in the desert until they baptized the man. Why? That's why we should preach the gospel. Because others have just heard stories. They are just religious. They don't understand that it is the Christ came and took our position and took the judgment himself on our behalf to be saved. So we need to preach to them because they are distorted. But there are going to be problems on the field. You're going to encounter problems on the field. Sometimes persecution will come. And sometimes your own heart seems to fail you because you are saying, how come I believe in this gospel, but I'm not seeing what I want? Maybe you have prayed over something. And sometimes discouragement can come to you. And you want to say, is God real? Is he there? Where is he? But look at his words. What he said in Matthew. What did he say? Lo, I shall be with you till the end of the age. Are you getting what I'm saying? Lo, I shall be with you till the end of the age. Jesus Christ will never depart from you. He will never. It doesn't matter how you go through problems. You may experience even heartbreaking problems. But Jesus Christ will never change his mind on you. So, what am I talking about here? I am saying that actually, when you believe in Jesus Christ, you shall become a new creature. And Jesus Christ will never leave you. How many people have gone to die because of the gospel? How many of you know that song, I have decided to follow Jesus? The man went to preach in India and then they rejected him because he went to his own chief, but the chief rejected him, but he still preached the gospel. I want to let you know that no matter what you're going through, Jesus has never stopped to be with you. The young man or husband can say he'll be with you, but when things get tough, he may run away. The only one you should believe is the one who sings sincerely. Nkaba nobe, nkenda nobe, nkasangwa nobe. Tentu imbe, namu imbakare. Kamrushibe. Ah, Gen Z, join me. Gen Z. Come, Gen Z. Nkava nove. Nkenda nove. Nkasangwa nove. Mpaka tukafike one day. Are you getting what I'm saying? Jesus says he shall be with you till the close of the age. And when the devil rises against you like a flood and as if you are going to be swallowed, what should you do? Are you going to get discouraged? No. What are you going to say? Nayo, nayo, nayo. Nayo, nayo, nayo. Nayo, nayo, nayo. Gospel. Mpaka tukafike one day. I'm talking about the gospel. Are you getting what I'm saying? Preach the gospel. Jesus shall be with you till the end of the age. I don't know how many of you are saying, I'm ready to preach the gospel till the end of the age. Father, we thank you in the name of Jesus. We give you praise. We give you glory. We thank you that you have promised that there is power in this gospel. And Lord, we shall preach this gospel whenever given an opportunity. But Lord, we thank you that even when we go through troubles and trials, we can trust you when you say, Lo, I shall be with you till the end of the age. And so, Lord, I want to thank you. And I pray that the love of God the Father, the grace of our Lord Jesus Christ, and the fellowship of the Holy Spirit be upon us all. In Jesus' name, amen.

0: sometimes feel like everything is meaningless, like every day is just spent in vain.
1: To be honest, that's how I felt before I had a personal relationship with Jesus Christ. So I completely get you.
0: Oh yeah?
1: It's impossible to find true meaning apart from our Creator. You know, God created us for a purpose, but we can only find it when we are in a relationship with Him.
0: That sounds amazing. But where do you even begin to have a relationship with a God you can't see?
1: Listen, God has revealed Himself to us in many ways. You find Him in nature, that's His creation. You find Him in His Word contained in the Bible. And you find Him through Jesus Christ, His Son, that He sent to die for us. You know, God loves you so much and is ready to reveal Himself to you if you let Him in. I'm actually glad that you've asked these questions.
0: Wow, that's amazing. How do I let Him in?
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3: Being bold is actually beyond pressing shift keys, it's beyond shaving machines, it's beyond reversing a cancerous disease. Being bold is coming to the understanding that the harvest is more than plenty, but those willing to put in the work are few. Turn quickly to the book of Matthew, past 28 chapters and come to verses 19 and realize the mandate is to look at the world and all its nations and say to ourselves, therefore, I'll go too. I'll go and love my neighbor enough to want to see them in heaven. I'll go and be compassionate enough to share the gospel with no fear end. I'll remember that persecution must be for his name's sake, because I'm grafted in. To God, we kids are namesakes. The practicality requires me to step into faith. Convos to point to the true source in the Bible to pronounce the gospel. I share my testimony to shame the past and the accusers thereof. I share the message of his goodness and it is to church I invite ya. I step into prayer and offering daily support to the brethren, being a good example of righteous standing to all my sisters, and then realize that it's time we disciples went out to disciple others, to disciple the world into getting to know the God of the Bible. So go ye into the world and share his word boldly. The call is to engage culture for his glory.
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0: sometimes feel like everything is meaningless, like every day is just spent in vain.
1: To be honest, that's how I felt before I had a personal relationship with Jesus Christ. So I completely get you.
0: Oh yeah?
1: It's impossible to find true meaning apart from our Creator. You know, God created us for a purpose, but we can only find it when we are in a relationship with Him.
0: That sounds amazing. But where do you even begin to have a relationship with a God you can't see?
1: Listen, God has revealed Himself to us in many ways. You find Him in nature, that's His creation. You find Him in His Word contained in the Bible. And you find Him through Jesus Christ, His Son, that He sent to die for us. You know, God loves you so much and is ready to reveal Himself to you if you let Him in. I'm actually glad that you've asked this question.
0: Wow, that's amazing. How do I let Him in?
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7: 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This is what I believe, that God is far more concerned with the posture of my heart. 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
8: Being bold is actually beyond pressing shift keys. It's beyond shaving machines. It's beyond reversing a cancerous disease. Being bold is coming to the understanding that the harvest is more than plenty, but those willing to put in the work are few. Turn quickly to the book of Matthew, past 28 chapters and come to verses 19 and realize the mandate is to look at the world and all its nations and say to ourselves, therefore, I'll go too. I'll go and love my neighbor enough to want to see them in heaven. I'll go and be compassionate enough to share the gospel with no fear end. I'll remember that persecution must be for his name's sake, because I'm grafted in. To God, we kids are namesakes. The practicality requires me to step into faith. Convos to point to the true source in the Bible to pronounce the gospel. I share my testimony to shame the past and the accusers thereof. I share the message of his goodness, and it is to church. church, I invite you. I step into prayer and offering daily support to the brethren, being a good example of righteous standing to all my sisters, and then realize that it's time we disciples went out to disciple others, to disciple the world into getting to know the God of the Bible. So go ye into the world and share his word boldly. The call is to engage culture for his glory.
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11: Greetings in the mighty name of our Lord Jesus Christ. This is Bishop Fortune Mwiza, and I'm the pastor here in Lusaka, Deliverance Church. Deliverance Church is spread throughout our nation. We have about 50 branches in all the provinces. But here in Lusaka, along Ali Kinkata Road, just opposite Helen Kaunda, that's where I'm pastoring, and I've been pastoring there for 25 years. If you're looking for a church for your family and where you want to sit and just be blessed and a stable church, you are most welcome to come. But today, mine is to teach the Word of God. In this season, I'm teaching about wisdom, because the Bible says Jesus grew in wisdom. Now, if Jesus grew in wisdom, we need to grow in wisdom. And so we want to look at many verses that describe how Jesus grew in wisdom, and we want to learn from there, and we want to grow in wisdom. So today, I want to talk about the wisdom of timing. The wisdom of timing. Timing is T-I-M-I-N-G. When I say future, you respond, na yeso. Future, na yeso. Thank you so much. We are reading from this passage of Luke chapter 3 and verse 23. Luke chapter 3 and verse 23. And the Bible says, now Jesus himself began his ministry at about 30 years of age, being as was supposed. I'll read that again. Now Jesus himself began his ministry at about 30 years of age, being as was supposed. Why didn't Jesus start ministry at 12 years or 20 years? Why 30? We want to look at that wisdom of timing. So my subject is growth. My theme is wisdom steps to that lead to growth, and my subject is the wisdom of timing. Back in the days, the Jews regarded 30 as the right age at which a devout and learned Jew could arrive at a state of spiritual and moral maturity sufficient to teach and lead others. Imagine the Son of God had to wait for 30 years before God's appointed time to start his ministry. Before his ascension, Jesus also commanded his disciples to wait in Jerusalem for the gift of the Holy Spirit. So we see this word popping up, waiting, waiting. You see, we as people in the world, we want things to be done very quickly. But there are certain things that cannot happen now. We must learn to wait. In this fast-paced world, the idea of instant gratification has been embraced by many people, if not all people. However, God would want us to learn to wait and trust him and trust the process, especially if we must wait in difficult and seemingly unsafe situations. There will be times God will say, wait. So we see during the Jesus Christ that there were many religious groups. First, we see that there were some groups that believed that they are gods of the ancient Greco-Roman world, physical. They are what they would call gods, you know, which with idols. We also had in that time polytheism, not monotheism. In contrast to monotheism, religion of the Jews, the religion of the Greco-Romans were polytheistic. In other words, they believed in many gods. And then at the same time, when Jesus was growing, there was the religion of monotheism, one God. Judaism is defined as monotheistic, the existence of only one supreme transcendent God. And the God of ancient Israel is transcendent God, spiritual, non-material, metaphysical, apart from the created order. That was all that. So during that time, Jesus Christ grew up and he knew the truth. He knew the revelations from God the Father. But still more, he waited until he was 30 to begin to preach the kingdom of God. Can you imagine that? Our God makes all things beautiful in his time. Believers need to learn and align themselves with God's wisdom. And I see that there are some Christians who have hurt or they have injured themselves because they wanted quick things to happen and have ended up, for example, being with charlatans who have conned them. And they have really lost money or lost a marriage or many other bad things have happened to them because they have not learned the wisdom of timing. It is important today that you listen to this message. It will help you a great deal so that you'll be able to receive from God what God has prepared for you. Let's look at Jesus' preparation for ministry. It includes he was baptized in water. We see this in Luke chapter 3, verse 21 to 23. He had this relationship with the Father and empowered him of the Holy Spirit in Luke chapter 4, verse 1 to 2. He had victory over the devil because he was tempted in the wilderness for 40 days and 40 nights. We see this in Luke chapter 4, verse 3 and to 13. And Jesus Christ went through preparation. For 30 years, he was going through preparation. He saw how people conducted in Israel and what they did. And now at 30 years, that's when he began the ministry. That lasted for 3.5 years, and that was impactful. 3.5 years, he did powerful ministry to the glory and honor of his name. And so, my friends, I want to show you another example is the lessons we can learn about patience from the life of Joseph. Joseph received his dream and was only about 17 years. But Joseph became 30 years old, and that's when he got out of prison. That's when the dreams that he saw when he was 17 years became a reality. Some of you listening to me, God has spoken to you prophetically in dreams, visions, word of knowledge and word of wisdom, and also still small voice, loud voice, whichever way God used the Bible to speak to you of what he wants to do in your life. You have written it down in your diary. I'm here to encourage you. It will come to pass. It will come to pass. God is not like man that he shall promise and not fulfill. God promises and he fulfills. I guarantee you it shall come to pass. But it will take time. It will be on God's watch. God will use his own watch to fulfill it in your life. Ours, yours and mine, is to be patient, is to wait upon the Lord, to wait upon him to fulfill it. Because in his time, he makes all things to be beautiful. Look at him, Joseph, after interpreting Pharaoh's dreams and being elevated to the position of a governor. It was 9 years before Joseph's dreams were actually fulfilled. That's when he begins to see that happening. Let me give you another example. It's an example and lessons from the life of David. It is said here, in the wait, God prepared David to be king. The only vocation David knew was shepherding. He did not know the ins and outs of the kingly protocol or have the support of the people or armies. Instead of taking the position he was promised, David waited for God to move him from the pasture to the palace. And my dear friends, that's what happened. David waited. People knew that the king, King Saul, was rejected by God, but David waited. David never killed King Saul. David never rose up and created a revolt or a rebellion. He waited on God's timing. And one day, unfortunately, King Saul and his son, they were involved in a battle with the enemies, and they were killed. And so in the country of Israel, there was no king. And everybody remembered who was anointed. Who was anointed? King David. And was brought in, and the elders from a few tribes first said, yes, you are our king. And then the rest of the tribes came in and they said, look, we want to be together. We want you to be our king. In his time, he makes all things beautiful. From this life, we see that we must learn to wait. Jesus waited. Joseph waited. David waited. Let's learn to wait upon God to fulfill it. Sometimes you are called to be a pastor, and your pastor will tell you, go to Bible college, go for preparation. The pastor will tell you, run a cell, go there, God is training you. The pastor will say, now, I want you to go to the hospital, go to the hospital. The pastor, the senior pastor will tell you, I want you now to bury the dead, go and do it, God is training you. At the right time, the pastor will say, now I release you. Go to that town where God told you and will stand with you and you'll plant a church. Do not rush into doing what God wants you to do. Go at the right time. Number two, beautiful. You see, according to Ecclesiastes chapter 3, verse 11, it says, he has made everything beautiful in its time. God has also set eternity in the human heart, yet no one can fathom what God has done from the beginning to the end. God knows the timetable. He knows when what will happen when. Ours should be to depend on him and to follow his leading, to feel his total reassurance that this is the right time, then move in this way. Because when we do, God makes everything beautiful in his time. You see, beauty comes when it is in his time. Now let's look at the life of Jesus. At 30, he begins ministry. What happens? Here are the list of some miracles that happened, that are beautiful, that happened. Number one, he turns water into wine. The wedding became a place of celebration. They had run out of wine, but they continued to celebrate. Beautiful. Number two, Jesus heals an official's son. Because now he's working in the timetable of God, things are working smoothly. The miracles are working without any hindrance. Jesus drives out evil spirits. Mary Magdalena is set free, and many other people were set free who are not mentioned by name in the Bible. People are being set free from these demonic forces. Now they are loosed. Why? Because Jesus is operating in the time of God. Jesus heals Peter's mother-in-law. Why? Jesus is working in the right time, and it is beautiful. Jesus heals many sick, even in the evening. Why? Because he's operating in God's time, and it is beautiful. He catches fish, a lot of fish, for the disciples.

pit. He was prepared in Potiphar's house. He was being prepared. In fact, somebody said the pit means prophet in training. So he was being prepared. He goes to the prison. He's being prepared. He learns to work on the dreams of others. And as he does, others worked on his dream. Beautiful. Navigating through the crisis, Joseph's compassion shines as he forgives his brothers, reunites with his family, and ultimately saves lives. Beautiful. Why? He's working within God's timing. In a pivotal moment, he utters these words written in the book of Genesis 50, verse 20. You intended to harm me, but God intended it all for good. He brought me to this position so I could serve the lives of many people. He began to understand. In his time, God makes everything beautiful. I challenge you, stop pushing things on your own. It's not by might, it's not by power, it is by the Spirit of the Lord. And they that build the house, they build it in vain unless the Lord helps them. Let the Lord's timing be your timing. Let the Lord's leading be your leading. May his will become your will. Die to selfish motivation and selfish ambitions to push things your way. Let God lead you. Let Jesus lead you. Let the Good Shepherd lead you. So we see Joseph is a great example of five traits, you know, that we see here. You know, value, behavior, self-discipline, and consistency. Relationships through connectivity and heart of compassion and passionate purpose. We see all these things happening. He learns all this. He's trained in all this, prepared in all this. Why? Because he followed God's timing. So today, as we are bringing this to a close, I want to challenge you to begin to follow God's timing. You know, you want to start following God's timing. What are we learning today? Joseph waited 13 years, my dear friend. Then what God had prepared for him manifested. Abraham waited 25 years. That's when the promised child came. Moses waited for 40 years. After waiting for this long, that is when the promise was manifested. As for David, he waited for 22 years. Then the timing of God manifested and it was beautiful. The Lord Jesus Christ, he waited for 30 years. Then he walked into his destiny. Then the purposes of God were manifested. God's timing is always the best. God's timing, always beautiful. And if you want to experience beauty, living a life of overcoming, living a life of victory, you want to follow God's timing. If God is making you to wait, I'll say that again. If God is making you to wait, please don't worry. Please don't panic. You are in good company. Look at all these people who waited. Wait. And in that waiting, I strongly suggest to you, ask God, what are the lessons that you are teaching me? What is it that you are bringing out that I may learn? Look at Joseph. He learned how to work on the dreams of others. Look at Joseph. He learned to be a good steward. Look at Joseph. He learned to forgive. In that waiting, there are lessons that God will teach you so that when the time comes to be manifested, to be revealed in your life, then you will be able to manifest what you learned even in the secret. And then the Bible says in Galatians 5, verse 22, it says, but the fruit of the Spirit is love, joy, peace, patience, kindness and goodness, faithfulness and gentleness, self-control. Against such there is no law. Against the fruit

0: fruit of the spirit of patience, there is no law. May God give you wisdom today to be patient, to persevere, to have endurance and wait upon the Lord. Now, the one who helps us to wait upon the Lord is actually the Lord Jesus Christ. On your own, you can't. And then you won't know what are you waiting for. But the only one who connects us to God, who will tell us what is to come, like Abraham knew what was going to come, like Joseph knew what was going to come, like Moses knew what is going to come, like David knew what is going to come, like Jesus knew what is going to come. How did they know? They were connected to God the Father. You see, God has a purpose for each one of us. Only God and His Spirit can reveal what no eye has seen, no mind has seen, what no mind has conceived, no ear has heard, what God has prepared for you and me. That can only come from God. That can only discern from God the Father and come to you and me. And it will change all our lives. So the first thing we must do is be connected to God the Father. And how do we get connected to God to know what He prepared for us is to believe even in the name of Jesus Christ. You see, my friend, Jesus Christ died on the cross so that we can be connected. We were once sinners and we were enemies of God. And when we believe in the Lord Jesus Christ, the Lord Jesus Christ reconciles us back to God. Now we have fellowship with God through Jesus Christ. The Bible says if you confess with your mouth that Jesus Christ is Lord, you will be saved. And if you believe in your heart that God raised Him from the dead, you'll be completely delivered. I challenge you today that you need to know who you are. You need to know what God has prepared in your life, your timing. But you can only start knowing when you are connected to God, when you have fellowship with God. And you can only have fellowship when you have Jesus Christ. I challenge you to give your life to Christ right now. The Bible says you should confess with your mouth. Pray with me and receive Jesus Christ as your Lord and Savior. Say with me, dear God, I come to you today. I am a sinner. Please forgive me. Wash me today with the blood of Jesus Christ. Lord Jesus Christ, come into my heart. Be my Lord and be my Savior. I accept you today as my Lord and Savior. In Jesus' name, amen. Congratulations. You are now saved. You are born again. I need you to do three things now. Number one, pray every day. Find time to stay alone and talk to God the Father. He's an invisible God, but He will be with you. Number two, read your Bible. At least two chapters every day and be consistent and have your notebook and write what you are learning. And number three, go to a Bible-believing church. Wherever you are listening from, the whole country, the whole world, find a Bible-believing church. But in the event you live in Lusaka and you are near Helen Kaunda and you don't have a Bible-believing church, I welcome you to our church where I pastor. It's called Deliverance Church. We meet every Sunday and we meet at 8 hours. That's the first service. The second service is at 10 hours. And the third service, which is the youth service for the teens and young adults, at 13 hours. You are most welcome. Come and receive the word and know other brothers and sisters. And together we grow. When you know Christ, the Spirit of the Lord will come in you and will begin to reveal facts and insights about your destiny. And you will learn to wait upon Him. And for those who are rushing, I pray for you that God, from today, come to God and tell Him, Father, I wait upon you and I wait upon your timing. May you have the wisdom of timing and see God manifest His glory and power in your life. And you'll be a blessing to your family, to the church community, to the community at large, to the city or town, to the nation and the whole world. In Jesus' name, amen.
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9: It's blessings and blessings and blessings of goodness, mercy, and favor to your lives. As I welcome you to the Moment of Transformation, I pray that the wealth of Zebulun has been activated in your life. And I pray that the ability to trade, to negotiate, to navigate places has also been activated in your life. Invite somebody and let them know we are on the Moment of Transformation. We will pray together. And also pray in giving thanks to God for what He has done and the things that are yet to happen in our lives. I'm the Venerable Canon Robert Sihuwa, coming to you from the Churston Anglican Church of the Resurrection in Lusaka, Zambia. We are along Palm Drive. For any of you who may want to visit on a Sunday, we meet from 9 to 11 hours. And during the week, you may be with us on an online transformation devotion from 06:30 to 07 hours from Monday to Friday. on the platform Father Robert Courts Facebook page, and you will be highly blessed in all that you do. I want to thank all of you that have faithfully walked with us through this month and believed God as we pray together. We are continuously standing with you and trusting that the God who answers by fire, the God who never abandons nor neglects his people, is the God that is answering you. He's a God that is hearing every cry that you make. And I trust beyond any shadow of doubt, he is a God that is breaking through on your behalf. And so we give him all the glory and we give him all the praise. And once again, welcome to the moment of transformation. Heavenly Father, we bless you and we honor you. As we look back to this month, we recognize and declare Ebenezer. This far, the Lord has helped us. Thank you for being our help in this amazing month and for opening gates, answering prayer, and activating testimonies that have entered into our space. Thank you for the privilege to have harvested in this month. Our harvest was not in vain. It is a harvest ordained of the Lord. It is a harvest separated by the King of Kings and the Lord of Lords. So, my Father, in you we rejoice and in you we find expression in the name of Jesus. Be glorified now as we celebrate your goodness. Be glorified now as we celebrate your kindness and as we celebrate your favor in our lives. Be glorified in Jesus' name. Amen and amen. Let's join together to give thanks to God for this month. Give him thanks for your work, your family, your life, those who have come to know the Lord through you and through the ministry of your church or what you do. It may be in song. Appreciate the Lord for many who have come to salvation through what you do. Others, you could have seen them with your eyes. Others have been blessed remotely or through the testimonies of those who met you. Others' lives have been changed and turned around. Father, we continue to give you praise. Thank you that we are not here by accident, neither is it a coincidence. You orchestrated every move, for the steps of the righteous are ordered by the Lord. You guided us as we submitted to your will in the month. You guided us. You led us by the Holy Spirit. You inspired us. Therefore, we give you thanks for the souls that found salvation in this month, for those who surrendered themselves to your love and to your grace, those we have seen with our eyes, those who have become saved by the testimony of others, and those who have listened to us at various platforms and have rededicated their lives to Jesus. I bless you for each one of them. Lord, I pray that a hedge of fire will surround them and your protection will be upon their lives. We want to give you thanks for careers that have been secured, careers that have been revived in this month, careers that were about to die, and yet by the power of your presence, you breathed into them the breath of life. As it was for Adam, the careers have come alive and they have come awake for your glory in the name of Jesus. Thank you for a preserved career. Thank you for a revived career. And thank you for a career that is making a difference in the lives of your people, even in the mighty name of Jesus. Father, we want to give you thanks for family. Thank you that we exist because we came from family. We live in family and we shall continue the legacy of family. You put the lonely in families. Thank you for the blessing of family and that which as families we have achieved, the grounds we have set through the different prayer platforms we have had. We have gained mileage in the spirit. We have gained territory and ground in the spirit. Therefore, we give you praise and we give you honor in the name of Jesus. We celebrate your goodness, Almighty God, for having gone ahead of us in our families. And most of all, thank you for a renewed walk with you, a renewed relationship with you in the mighty name of Jesus. We bless your name, O God, for this renewed fire and passion that you have reactivated within our lives in this month past. As we encountered Pentecost, you visited us in new ways. As we encountered the Trinity, you united us within in new ways. As we encountered Corpus Christi, you revived us by the grace in the communion of bread and body, in your body and in your blood. We found life. And so we celebrate that that goodness has been settled and established in our lives. In Jesus' name, amen. I want to lastly pray for those who are not well this evening. You are not well. You are sick of one form or another. I want to believe God with you that his hand of healing can stretch and reach where you are. In the name of Jesus, Lord, we believe you for anybody that is not well today for their healing. We agree with their faith and we declare be healed. We declare, receive the children's bread, the bread of healing. I command that condition to bow to the name of Jesus. I command the knee of that condition to bow to the authority, the tongue of that condition to confess that Jesus Christ is Lord. And therefore, I command all things that are aligned to his will and to his purpose to begin to fall into place, and that the name of the Lord may be glorified. In Jesus' name we pray. Amen and amen. It's a beautiful thing, friends, and I'm so glad that we are joining together once again, and we are pressing in for his glory. We are pressing in for his praise. So we'll continue on possessing a generational mindset. And we establish that a generational mindset is one that is not limited to itself. It casts concern on what is coming. It is defined by a reflection of where it is coming from, the capacity it has in the present, and that which it shall hand over in the future. So three dimensions are always in a generational mindset. And today we'll be looking in those three dimensions at Matthew chapter 1. And I will read a 17 verse passage. And then we're going to focus on one or two verses. So I hope you have your Bible and your notebook and your pen as we dive in together. Matthew chapter 1. The book of the genealogy of Jesus Christ, the son of David, the son of Abraham. Notice there is no Joseph here. It's the son of David and the son of Abraham. Abraham was the father of Isaac, and Isaac the father of Jacob, and Jacob the father of Judah and his brothers, and Judah the father of Perez, and Zerah by Tamar, and Perez the father of Hezron, and Hezron the father of Ram, Ram the father of Aminadab, and Aminadab the father of Nashon, and Nashon the father of Salmon, and Salmon the father of Boaz by Rahab. Okay, and Boaz the father of Obed by Ruth, and Obed the father of Jesse, and Jesse the father of David the king. We praise the Lord. So we opened with David the king, and we are closing there with David the king. The next verse. And David was the father of Solomon by the wife of Uriah, and Solomon the father of Rehoboam, Rehoboam the father of Abijah, and Abijah the father of Asaph, and Asaph the father of Jehoshaphat, and Jehoshaphat the father of Joram, and Joram the father of Uzziah, Uzziah the father of Jothan, and Jothan the father of Ahaz, and Ahaz the father of Hezekiah, and Hezekiah the father of Manasseh, and Manasseh the father of Amos, and Amos the father of Josiah, and Josiah the father of Jeconiah and his brothers at the time of the deportation to Babylon. Verse 12, and after the deportation to Babylon, Jeconiah was the father of Shealtiel, and Shealtiel the father of Zerubbabel, and Zerubbabel the father of Abiud, and Abiud the father of Eliakim, Eliakim the father of Azor, and Azor the father of Zadok, and Zadok the father of Akim, and Achim the father of Eliud the father of Eliezer father of Mantan the father of Jacob, and Jacob the father of Joseph. Jacob, the father of Joseph, the husband of Mary, of whom Jesus was born, who is called the Christ. Verse 17, so all the generations from Abraham to David were 14 generations. And from David to the deportation to Babylon, 14 generations. And from the deportation to Babylon to Christ, 14 generations. I want you to notice a few things here. You notice the three levels of a generational thinker. He's dividing the generations and genealogy of Jesus into sets of three. Because generations always think about, always think of where they're coming from, where they are presently, and where they're heading to. Generational thinkers will always pull, what did I inherit from the past? What have I built in the present? And what will I hand over to the future? So many times, a generational thinker will recognize what they have inherited. And then in the present, they ask the question, how much have I built what I inherited? How much have I developed that which I inherited? How much have I established my inheritance in the present? So yes, my parents were business people's parents. Maybe that is your parents. But from the time you pull from that business line in your family until your present time, how much have you developed in that sense? How much have you built and established in the line of business in your genealogy or in your generations? Your parents may have been pastors and bishops, and you are in that line. So you ask yourself today, now that I have inherited the grace to be a pastor and the callings that are in my family, how much have I built myself as a pastor, as a bishop? How much have I trained to discharge what must be discharged? So generational thinkers will always recognize what they took over from, and they'll carry the weight of developing what they took over. And they will always be concerned of what they are handing over to the next generation. So as a generational thinker, you have always, you have three dimensions. And you will notice that in these particular readings that we have here, there is a generation from Abraham to David. That was the first generation. Remember, it closes with David the king in verse 6. And then the second one emerges as a generation from David to the deportation of Babylon, 14 generations. So they are being deported to Babylon and they are going. So Babylon therefore will define what the future will look like. In other words, bondage will define what the future will look like. Are we going to hand over bondage to our children, or are we going to hand over freedom? So a generational thinker therefore begins to pray passionately and to work extremely smart and hard that if they were found ourselves in bondage, by the time the other generations are rising for us to hand over, we should have overcome every form of bondage that was upon us. That's how you think in form of a generation. And then from there, you will notice from the deportation to Babylon to the Christ was 14 generations. So the coming of Christ is the coming of redemption. So why are we dividing this into three phases? It is because every generational leader thinks of where they are coming from, how much they have developed in the present, and what they are handing over to the generations that are coming ahead of them. So that is crucial. And I pray that by the grace of God, you will walk in that path and you will understand the blessing of this generation. So these three are broken down as follows. Number one, from Abraham to David was the rise of the kingdom. Everywhere you read in the scriptures, the kingdom of God was prominent. Okay, everybody feared Israel. They honored the God of Israel. They recognized his grace, his glory that was upon their lives. They recognized his presence that walked with them. So from Abraham to David was the time for the rise of the kingdom. Why are we raising the kingdom? Because they're generational thinkers. They must always remember that we have to hand over a kingdom somewhere to somewhere. And this kingdom is one that must fear God. So the rise of a kingdom, and that rise signified good things. Within that kingdom, there are good things. The kingdom of God is righteousness, peace, and joy in the Holy Ghost. Not sorrow, not disappointment, not depression, not suicide. But righteousness, peace, and joy in the Holy Ghost is the kingdom of God. So they built something good. The second line, from David to the Babylonian exile, explains the fall of that kingdom. So while you are building a good kingdom as a generational thinker, the enemy is strategizing on how to collapse that which you are building so that he can declare there is a fall in the kingdom. He wants to see the downfall of that kingdom. But thanks be to God that whether there was a downfall or not, we have the third layer of the generations, from the exile to to Jesus, it is the restoration through the Messiah. He restores. He calls back that which had fallen and say, arise again as the kingdom that was once feared. Arise and emerge as a kingdom that many dreaded to play around with, as a kingdom that brought honor to God. Arise. So in the third line, he begins to bring restoration. And so I pray today that there'll be restoration in the generations of your life. Some of you have heard stories about your family that you were so great a people. And now you are wondering today what happened to us, because we are only a shell of what you are telling us that once upon a time we were. Where has that which you are talking about gone? Where has that our strength gone? Because we are only a shell. Good news, my friend, is that there is restoration. There is restoration for every generational thinker, because you promote the mind of God. You promote the continuity of God's agenda. The Lord shall remember you, and the Lord's blessing will come powerfully over your life and to rest with your life. Now, notice one or two things as we make our discussion together. That David is central to this generational pattern of Jesus. Jesus is referred to as a son of David. And in the segments, we see David mentioned twice. The first line of 14 generations ends with David the king. The second generations start with David was the father of Solomon. So that means in the generations where you are, there is a double mention of David. And therefore, we are in the time of the double blessing over the generation that you are in, because you are possessing a generational mindset. Beyond that, you will also notice that the name David in Hebrew is spelled as Dalet Vav Dalet. Dalet Vav Dalet, 4, 6, 4. The numerical number values of the Hebrew alphabet. So Dalet on one side, Dalet on the other side, Vav in the middle. Now, the Vav is a symbol of the year of the number 6. It is a connecting letter. It is a letter, you can say, and. It is a networking letter. That means we are in a time when there must be divine connections. The number 4 represents an altar. The altar of the past must be connected to the altar of the future by the Vav that is in between. So David, because he opens up the 14 generations in the middle line, from David right to the deportation in Babylon, he opens up this middle section. David is speaking to us that I will be a bridge between the past and the future. And because Jesus is ascribed to be the son of David, Jesus therefore continues generationally the assignment and the work of his father David. And what was that? He died on the cross. When you look at the cross, it is a bridge. So I will be a bridge from the generations of the past to that of the future, but I will stand as a bridge in between. And therefore we have the Hebrew letter Vav. It is connecting two altars that they must speak to each other for the fullness of time and the completion of seasons to happen in our lives. May the Lord make you that bridge. Some of you must take interest in finding out, where does our family come from? What do we represent? Who are we? And where does our family, is our family going? What will we represent in the future? So in between the vision of tomorrow and the manifestation of yesterday, become the bridge. That the glory of the good generations of the past will not be lost. Now you will notice what that in the middle line, when the generation fail, the enemy planted all kinds of things there. And many of us who are born after that generation, all we see is the fallen generation behind us. And therefore, we do everything possible to distance ourselves from it. We do everything possible to bind every demon and every force associated with it. But we forget, before the generation of the fall, there was another generation that stood as a gigantic kingdom. And I pray that the eyes of the Lord will be open to you to look beyond what failed and see what stood gigantically as a tower. What is that that is stood? See it and let the name of the Lord be glorified as you see it. So when you are a generational thinker, you've got to harvest from that generation that the Lord allowed you to emanate from. It is no coincidence that he breaks them into three spaces. So as David became a bridge, Jesus is the bridge of these generations, and he brings us that blessing. And because of the double, that means our generations now are entering into a space of the double blessing of the Lord for his glory. Amen. So wonderful people, as we keep on pressing in and believe God for our generations, part of our prayer is that the Lord's favor will rest upon you greatly as you continue to believe him for the restoration of your family. That the grace of God will abound on you powerfully. Remember, he is the one who restores. In Habakkuk chapter 3 and verse 2, you find in your Bible Habakkuk chapter 3, and we read together from verse 2. The prophet raises up a cry of something that he has heard about, and his prayer is, that which I have heard, renew it in my days. That which I have known that you are capable of doing, why doesn't it awake in my time? Why should my time be denied to see what other generations have seen before me? Habakkuk chapter 3 and verse 2. O Lord, I have heard the report of you and your work. O Lord, do I fear? In the midst of the years, revive the work we have heard. Revive it. In the midst of the years, make it known. And in wrath, remember mercy. What must you do as a generational mindset? You must pray for the revival of the good that once upon a time was in the seasons of your generation. Let the Lord restore it and bring it to its head. In Job chapter 42, verse 10, you will notice Job did something, and that brought an awakening and a great revival in everything he did. Job chapter 42 and verse 10, and the Lord restored the fortunes of Job when he had prayed for his friends. And the Lord had given Job twice as much as he had before. Notice he prayed for his friends. And therefore, because of prayer, there was that which was restored in the generational thinking. So how much do you know your patterns? How much do you know your family tree? As an assignment today, I submit you to reflect, write down at least to the fourth or fifth generation of your family tree. And with the writing, discover the wealth that was locked in here, the giftings and the talents that were locked in there. And then in between here, there could have been corruptions that took place. But I pray that the Lord will give you an eye to focus way beyond the corruption before it came. What was the good that was there? So a generational mindset will harvest from where we are coming from. Bring the good to the present. Cultivate it, build it, and be ready to hand it over to the future. May that be you. May that be you, that you not be selfish with life, but you will operate as a generational person. So there's a genealogy of Jesus. There's a genealogy about your life. May the Lord bless you and watch over you and shift you from just believing for today, but living as a generational driver in Jesus' name. Amen and shalom.
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7: Being bold is actually beyond pressing shift keys, it's beyond shaving machines, it's beyond reversing a cancerous disease. Being bold is coming to the understanding that the harvest is more than plenty, but those willing to put in the work are few. Turn quickly to the book of Matthew, past 28 chapters and come to verses 19 and realize the mandate is to look at the world and all its nations and say to ourselves, therefore, I'll go too. I'll go and love my neighbor enough to want to see them in heaven. I'll go and be compassionate enough to share the gospel with no fear end. I'll remember that persecution must be for his name's sake, because I'm grafted in. To God, we kids are namesakes. The practicality requires me to step into faith. Convos to point to the true source in the Bible to pronounce the gospel. I share my testimony to shame the past and the accusers thereof. I share the message of his goodness, and it is to church I invite ya. I step into prayer and offering daily support to the brethren, being a good example of righteous standing to all my sisters, and then realize that it's time we disciples went out to disciple others, to disciple the world into getting to know the God of the Bible. So go ye into the world and share his word boldly. The call is to engage culture for his glory.
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0: indeed, beloved, you are next in line for your miracle. Get set and get ready. The Lord gonna do mighty and mighty things on this path program. Standing in the gap on Christian Voice, in case you are tuning in, beloved, this is Prophet Lazarus Zulu, ready to stand with you on this path program. 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
1: Yes, beloved, I want you to have faith and believe. The Bible says, for without faith, it is impossible to please God. So as we come to Him tonight, as we believe, I want you to be expectant that the Lord will meet you at the very point of your need. This is Pastor Charles Siu, and I'm more than ready to stand with you on this wonderful program, Standing in the Gap, on Radio Christian Voice.
0: Amen. That was Pastor Siu. And beloved, my father, Pastor Stanis Nangusot, is not on this program. Amen. He's going to be with us next week. In Jesus' mighty name, he's a man who loves Zambia and the people of Zambia. So he will be bridging up the gap, amen, with you. Join him 24 hours. Yes, on his page, Apostle Sandis Nyangwe's page, amen, on Facebook. He will be live 24 hours. So I encourage you to join him as he will be praying for this great nation, Zambia. Amen. And amen. So get set and get ready. The Lord will be able to bless you as you do so, in Jesus' mighty name. Let's pray together as we start this program. Father, we give you praise and glory, honor and adulation, knowing that you are God who was, who is, and is to come. Lord, we lift you on this program, knowing that you are God. We say thank you for the miracles you've performed today. Thank you for the lives you've touched today in our churches, in the name of Jesus. Thank you for what you've done, for what you're going to do, and for what you will be doing. I pray that Heavenly Father, on this program tonight, you'll be able to touch the lives of your people. You'll be able to heal the lame, the blind. You'll be able to see the dumb. We'll be able to talk by the power of your word, oh God. For you sent your word and healed them and delivered them from their pain, from their destruction, and by the stripes of the Lord Jesus, the Bible says you are healed. So I pray that, Father God, tonight you will be able to heal your people by your stripes.

0: man, of the family of that man, in Jesus' mighty name, of that community. I pray that on this program, Heavenly Father, curses will be broken, Satanism will be broken, in the name of the Lord Jesus Christ, Son of the Living God. On this program, Heavenly Father, I pray that you will be able to elevate your people, you'll be able to promote those who are in need of promotion, and it shall be so by the power and authority of the word of the Lord. Heavenly Father, I make a declaration in Jesus' mighty name that you are God. And Father God, I ask of you to dispatch your angels, enlist them right now. Let them begin to march around in the name of the Father, the Son, and of the Holy Ghost. Let them begin to go in the lives of all the listeners who are listening in Jesus' mighty name. They're listening to this program. I pray that Heavenly Father, you will touch them, you will heal them and deliver them by the power and authority of your word of God. I pray that on this program, Heavenly Father, the lame will be able to walk in Jesus' mighty name. Arthritis shall go, HIV, cancer, tuberculosis, whatever man of diseases, gallstones and stones that have held people bound and caused them not to eat properly. It has caused a lot of havoc in their stomachs. I pray that you touch them. Those who cannot attend, oh God, Father, you'll be able to touch them in Jesus' mighty name. Heart problem will be uprooted in the name of Jesus Christ. The cancer of brain, the cancer of blood, the cancer of the heart, the cancer of the heart shall disappear and go in Jesus' mighty name. On this program, Heavenly Father, you will heal and you will deliver in Jesus' mighty name. And Heavenly Father, on this program, Heavenly Father, I pray that Heavenly Father, those people, you will be able to restore them and bring them to the place where they're supposed to be in Jesus' mighty name. You'll fight for them. You'll fight for their families. You'll fight for their brothers and you'll fight for their sisters. You'll fight for their cousins in the name of their Father. Lord, I'm praying in the name of Jesus that the witchcraft that is in that family and the extended families that the devil has used to fight against your people on this program, I pray that you will be able to break those altars of extended families and also the altars of their fathers and mothers. Lord, you'll be able to break on this program. On this program, Heavenly Father, you will release your anointing and your power. Those who do not talk in tongues and they are willingly, oh God, and they want to do so, they desire to speak in the Holy Ghost, you will touch them in Jesus' mighty name, and you will be able to release their loose their tongues, and they will be able to talk and speak in the Holy Ghost. But the power and authority of your word, oh God, in Jesus' mighty name, on this program, Heavenly Father, sinners will be converted. Those who do not know Jesus, Lord, they are coming to the saving knowledge of Jesus Christ, Son of the Living God. Lord, you will do it. Lord, you will do it. It is in Jesus' mighty, mighty, mighty, mighty name we pray. Amen and amen. In case you're tuning in, beloved, amen. This is Prophet Lazarus Zunu. I'm bridging up the gap with Pastor Charles Seo. We are coming live into your homes, wherever you're listening us from, and those who are watching online on Prophet Lazarus Zulu officially. You can go on Facebook and search Prophet Lazarus Zulu officially in Jesus' name. As you be watching, we're going to pray for you, and feel free to send in your request right now. The Lord is going to touch you, heal you, and set you free, and set your family free, and it will be so in Jesus' mighty, mighty, mighty name. Those who are listening, amen, those who are listening through a Christian voice, I pray in the name of the Lord that you'll be able to touch the radio now. I encourage you to call your beloved ones, your friends, your sisters, and your cousins, and tell them to say, amen, standing in the gap is on Christian Voice, and also live on Prophet Lazarus Zulu officially, and we will be able to stand with you and pray with you right now in Jesus' mighty, mighty name. I'll allow Pastor Charles Seo just to give us, amen, or to update us of what is on the ground and what is on the ground and the meetings that we are having in Jesus' mighty name. Amen.
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0: Towers, that is a Shalom Embassy HQ off Mumbalo behind the former Garden House Motel. That's where our meetings are every Wednesday for a night of solution. And remember, we are still pushing, we are still praying and fasting. It is 43 days of prayer and fasting, 43 days of prayer and fasting. So beloved, want you to continue joining us. We continue praying in the morning from morning about 6 to 8:30 daily, and in the evening we continue from 16 hours to 19 hours daily, and the Lord will surely bless your life. Every Tuesdays, we still continue raising a cry, justice for my life, justice for my family, justice for concerning everything that concerns my life. We do God that we are praying and fasting every Tuesday. We're raising a cry of justice. And also can join our mother, Pastor Upe, and the Virtuous Women every Tuesday from about from 14 hours to 16 hours for a teaching word and prayer to pray with you, and your life will never be the same again. For those that are in Kitwe, of good news for you, starting on the 29th to the 3rd of July, 29th to the 3rd of July, we are having prayers that will be taking place at plot number 221 Kaunda Square, Chimwemwe. Plot number 221 Kaunda Square, Chimwemwe. And on Friday, we're having an overnight standing in the gap. So we want you to be part of this overnight, and the Lord will surely bless you. As we continue preparing for the big one, we are getting closer, only a few days to the month of the big overnight on the 31st of July. We are set for you. 31st of July, it will be a time where we gather for one Zambia, one nation, tagged together as one. It's time to pray for the nation. It's time to gather as a church. It's time to declare unity in our lives, families, and the body of Christ in this great nation, Zambia. We gather together as one. That will take place on the 31st of July. So want you to begin to get set, begin to light this thing down, set them on your calendars so that you don't forget, and the Lord will surely bless your life. And also, if you are in Mtendele, Kalingalinga, Kablonga, Kalikiliki, you can join us also every day for morning glories every day. That is at a former Chapetwa car park, when you just at the market, you are just where they board a bus going to Maploti. Just nearby there, there's what we call the former Chapetwa car park. That's where Shalom Embassy Mtendele is. They meet every day in the morning from 6 hours to about 7:30. That is for morning glory. And Wednesdays, Thursdays, and Tuesdays from 17 hours to about 20 hours. You need to be part of these programs, and the Lord will surely bless you. And also, if you are in Chilenje, Chalala, and the surrounding areas, you can join us every Wednesdays and Thursdays at Blessed Shiloh School. That is just off Kasama Lord, near Maklo Zambif, near Bigoka Church. That's why we're at Blessed Shiloh every Wednesday and Thursday for healing and deliverance from 16 hours to 19:30 hours, and the Lord surely bless your life. Amen and amen.
1: Praise the name of the Lord. Amen and amen. Amen. So we encourage you to join us. And this week we are having a revival. And this revival, until we enter into the day we'll be breaking our fasting. Amen. We will be breaking our fasting on 13th. Amen. It was supposed to be 10, but there was a change of the program by our father, Dad Apostle Sunday. So it will be on 13th of July. So get set and get ready. So that's the reason why this week we are going to have a revival throughout this week. And also we'll touch next week as we will be preparing ourselves for the breaking of the fast. So get set and get ready. And I pray that you be spiritual and be spiritual and see what God will be able to do in Jesus' mighty, mighty, mighty name. We're going to listen to this song thereafter. I'll ask Pastor Sio to pray in Jesus' name. Amen. I'll ask Pastor Sio just to pray for people, and thereafter you will journey into Jubilee prayer book, and every day with the Holy Spirit, first you will start by praying for the people. Yeah, Pastor Sio, who wake tonight. He has awake tonight. Amen.

Father, we say thank you, Lord. You are glorified. You are lifted above anything. Lord, even as we begin to pray, Lord, with your sons and daughters, we are praying that, Father, your hand will move upon their lives, will move upon their families, will move today concerning everything that concerns them. In Daniel chapter 10, the Bible says, Daniel, the first day you set your heart to pray, I heard you, but the prince of Persia withstood the answer of Daniel. For 21 days there was delay, but consistent prayer was offered. I pray today for somebody that their lives today, the devil has arrested what they need. Your destiny helpers are caged. Your helpers are arrested. I pray today in the name of Jesus that as we agree, as you touch that gadget, as you touch the radio, as you touch what you are using, I pray the power of God is moving in your life in the name of Jesus. You prayed for a child. God answered you, but powers of witchcraft have held you. We break that power. We decree today your children have come forth. We prayed for a job. The Lord answered you, but there's a satanic delay that is holding you not to have that job. We decree by the power of God that that satanic delay breaks now. Your job is lost, your life in the name of Jesus. I make a decree by the power and authority of the word of the Lord. You have invested, you are waiting for monies to come, but there's a power that has held your satanic delay that has caused your monies not to come on time. As I'm talking right now, you are even entering into debts upon debts. I pray by the power of God that the hand of God is moving in your life. Every satanic delay begins to move. You are at age of settling. You have age of getting married. You have the knowledge. You have what it takes. You are beautiful. You have the man. You are a man, but disappointments have become the issue of the day in your life. I pray in the name of Jesus, by the power of God, that delay begins to expire. Every delay that has connived with the patterns of your family, from the powers from your background, that has cried out against your life. You work hard, but yet there's nothing to show. You work

break that power. We decree your freedom has come in the name of Jesus, Son of the living God. You don't move in circles anymore. The spirit that wants you to move in circles begin to break, begin to break, begin to break. You begin to progress. You not wander in circles, but the power of God, the hand of the Lord is coming upon you. We decree in the name of Jesus, some of you delay has manifested in the form of the spiritual husband every day harassing you. A spiritual wife comes to get virtue from your life and your life cannot progress. That power expire now. Some of it has come in a form of satanic dream. Every time the dream appears, every time the dream has been constant, so your life can progress by the power of God. Today, the Lord delivers you from that evil dream. The Lord delivers you from that evil cocoon. The Lord delivers you by the power and authority of the word of the Lord. No pit which they've cursed your life, they've drawn, they've thrown your destiny. You are coming out in the name of Jesus. There shall be no delay. I decree today that acceptance letter that you have been waiting for, that appointment that you have been waiting for, today we lose it. You will be called, we lose it. Throughout this week, we lose it. Receive your job, receive your appointment, receive your wealth, receive that money that was promised for business, receive in the name of Jesus, Son of the living God. That call that's supposed to come, like it was for Joseph, after he helped the man who was still kept in prison at the fullness of time, one call from Pharaoh moved him out of the prison, changed his clothes and changed his life. That call that's supposed to come to life to change everything in your destiny that has been held up by satanic influence, we pray by the fire of God that your number be recorded, located again. We pray that you'll be called and there'll be a supernatural turnaround. There'll be a shift in your life by the power and authority of the word of the Lord. The hand of God is resting upon you in the name

0: wisdom. Let wisdom guide your vote. Scriptures of the day. 1 Corinthians chapter 14 verse 40. Philippians chapter 4 verse 6. And we are saying, untimely election materials are tools, but God will is sovereign through prayer. Ensure that these instruments are aligned to justice, truth, and righteousness. Declaration of the day. On behalf of that Dr. Apostle and the prophet and us in the studio, you agree by shouting amen. I decree that wisdom will be granted to every voter in this election in the name of Jesus. And we make a decree that our Heavenly Father will shield every election materials from fire, frauds, and natural disasters in the name of Jesus. We decree that God will preserve the integrity of ballot boxes until counting is complete in the name of Jesus. We make a decree that our Heavenly Father will shield counting centers from confusion, intimidation, and manipulation in the name of Jesus. We decree that, oh God, you'll preserve the occurrence, the courage, and all telling cheats and records in the name of Jesus. We decree that our Heavenly Father will protect election materials from witchcraft, manipulation, or artificial intelligence in the name of Jesus. We pray that the Lord will safeguard the ballot papers from being destroyed or hidden. We pray that our Heavenly Father will secure all the kids from manufacturing in the name of Jesus. By the power of God, that the Lord will watch over through the process of this election. No bloodshed, no calamity, no evil. The hand of the Lord goes, rests over this great nation, Zambia, in the name of Jesus. No manipulation, no injustice. We pray the hand of God over every process from one to last in the name of Jesus, Son of the living God. And we are saying today that you must obey instruction into every day with the Holy Spirit. We are saying obey instruction, obey instruction into every day. The Holy Spirit was saying, obey, for the supernatural manifestation. And the reading comes in the book of Acts chapter 5:32, and we are his witnesses to these things. And so also is the Holy Spirit, whom God has given to those who obey him. The word encounter tonight: never should you get counsel from the wicked. Stay tuned to the Holy Spirit and get counsel from him. When you are in fellowship with the Holy Spirit, he will instruct you in the way you should go. Just obey his instructions and you will be established. Abraham blessed with silver and gold. And last of all, because you obey God's voice, instruction, Father, Abraham was blessed in every way because he saved God, Holy Spirit, in truth and obeyed whatever he said. Abraham, because he was aligned with the Holy God, never allowed the counsel of the wicked in his life. He depended on God. The prayer we are praying for you today, that the Lord will help you obey the Holy Spirit in all your days in the name of Jesus. We pray that the Holy Ghost will help you to obey God. The Holy Ghost will help you to obey the Spirit of God all the days of your life. We make a decree, in that day you shall hear the voice of the Lord. You will not turn to the left, to the right. You shall follow what the voice is leading you. We pray for as many that are led by the Spirit of God. These are the sons of God. We make a decree in your life that you shall be led by the Spirit of God. We pray you shall follow the Holy Ghost. We pray there will be no disaster in your life. We make a decree today, full of impact, full of zeal, full of strength. We pray you shall move in the power of God and you shall fulfill that which God himself has said for life. No matter what stands away, you obey God. You obey God. To obey is better than sacrifice. We pray that you not miss that which God has ordained in this season. We pray you not close your ears to the instruction of the Holy Ghost. In this season, that which the Lord has said shall be fulfilled, shall come to pass in your life, shall come to pass in your destiny, shall come to pass in your marriage, shall come to pass in your business, shall come to pass in your career. We make a decree today by the power and authority of the word of the Lord, and we decree that the Holy Spirit will guide you all the days of your life. We pray that you'll be guided by the Holy Spirit all the days of your life. All your steps will be guided. We pray your speech will be guided. We pray your thoughts will be guided. We pray the Holy Ghost will take over the faculty of your mind and the full control of your body. And we pray and we make a decree, not emotion, not the flesh. We pray that the Holy Ghost will take over. You'll be guided and be led by the Spirit of God in the blood name of Jesus, Son of the living God. Amen and amen. Beloved, I was praying from the Jubi prayer book, and every day with the Holy Spirit, I was praying from the Jubi prayer book, praying God's perfect will and breaking the power of witchcraft. It's a Jubi prayer book, new edition, written by our very own father, the apostle, of prayer, which I urge and encourage you, need to get yourself a copy, and the Lord will bless you. And I was also praying from the everyday with the Holy Spirit. Yearly devotion, every day covered in prayer, the word, and seeking Him like never before. You can call the numbers 0977-846660. 0977-846660. Call us on those numbers and get yourself a copy, and the Lord will bless you. And also remember those in Chinsari, through this week, by the message of God, will be in Chinsari this week. So I want you to get set, get tuned, get connected to Anaconda. You can still make it to Chinsari, and the Lord will surely bless your life. Amen and amen.
1: Praise the name of the Lord. Amen. That was Pastor Seo praying. Amen. Beloved, the Lord has done it for you, for the great nation Zambia, for the upcoming elections. The Lord gonna do mighty and mighty, mighty, mighty things in Jesus' mighty, mighty name. We're gonna listen to this song. Thereafter, we'll come and pray. Thereafter, we'll come and pray. Let us listen to this song.

0: Father, we thank you for your love. Please help the bad people to stop hurting each other and let them come to know you so they can be good. Amen.
1: Lord, we pray for our generation, that they can begin to dream dreams and have a hope for this land. Let us catch a vision that change is possible and that you can use us to make a difference.

0: The Lord is healing our nation in the name of Jesus, whether the devil likes it or not. Lord, we take charge and we take authority over this great nation, Zambia, in the realm of the Spirit. And we pray that you alone are God who laid the foundation of this great nation, Zambia. Therefore, the devil has no right. Wizards and agents of darkness, they have no power to do what they want. We are praying that the will of God will prevail, because Zambia is called after the name of the Lord, and Zambia is marked for greatness. So Lord, as we pray tonight on this great nation Zambia, and we know that the devil wants blood. Yes, the devil wants to take advantage of the elections, but we pray that Heavenly Father, there will be no shedding of blood and no devil that will be able to claim the blood of the innocent people. And we pray that Abba Father, you cover in Jesus' mighty name, you cover all the politicians, starting from the president to all the politicians who are on the list and who are on the ballot papers. So Lord, I pray in the name of Jesus that you will preserve and protect them in the name of Jesus Christ. There'll be no shedding of blood. We are praying for all the cadres. They won't kill one another because of the elections, because of a man, because of a woman, because of a man, because of a woman, because of a counselor, because of that MP. We are praying that Heavenly Father, cadres won't kill themselves. We decree preservation and protection by the power and authority of the word of the Lord. Lord, those things that have been showing us, and we've seen them in the realm of the spirit of seeing a pot of clay. Yes, Lord, that pot of clay where they've put the hearts of people and the blood of the innocents and waiting for it to be full. I pray that that pot shall not be full. We are uprooted and we're destroyed by the power and authority of the word of God. We pray that the light of God will be able to shine and break and destroy all the wicked agenda and all the wicked powers by the power and authority of the word of the Lord. Oh God, arise in Jesus' mighty name. The Bible says, for the sake of my servant King David, I shall not keep silent. For the sake of Zambia being a Christian nation, my Father, do not keep silence, oh God. Do not be quiet. Arise in the four corner of our land. Arise in the northern province, in the eastern province, in southern province, Heavenly Father, in Luapula province, oh God, in Muchinga province, in Copper Belt, Lusaka province, in Jesus, my dear, in central province. Arise in power and uproot all the evil covenants that is being made. Arise, Heavenly Father, in Lusaka, and uproot all the connections and all the evil altars, all the evil covenants, by the power and authority of the word of God. Arise with your fullness, oh God. Let all the rivers in Zambia catch fire. All those wizards, witches, who are going in the river or on the river to make incantations, Heavenly Father, we uproot and we destroy. Lord, we make a decree in Jesus' mighty name. And that thing that I saw, somebody going on the road enchanting. And listen, Zambia is a Christian nation. We cannot allow other people who are connected to other churches which are not attached and connected to Christianity. No, my Father, arise and uproot those covenants they were making, oh God. Arise and uproot all the evil altars that they were making, all the incantations in this great nation Zambia, in the tarmac roads, in the roads, oh God. Arise and begin to devastate and destroy all the plans of the devil in Jesus' mighty name. Arise in your fullness, arise in your power, and scatter their plans, scatter their plans, scatter their powers, scatter their powers, scatter the powers of the devil, scatter the powers of darkness, scatter the powers of the wizards and witches in the name of God the Father, in the name of God the Son, in the name of God the Holy Ghost. Raze ekondia manana mananonia hajala talabato asunde de ketuati yakata. Oh God, arise in Jesus' mighty name. We are praying that Heavenly Father, in Jesus' mighty name, in this great nation Zambia, there shall be peace, there shall be freedom in Jesus' mighty name. We pray for Lake Mwelo, Lake Tanganyika, Lake Bangaulu, Lake Kariba to reject all the devils and all the wizards who are seeking power from the rivers and from the stream. They are seeking power from the donor fish. They are seeking power, Heavenly Father. Yes, from the foes. But we are praying that, Heavenly Father, you are rising and raising a standard in this great nation, Zambia. Heavenly Father, we are praying for the finances to be loosed and to be released. In Jesus' mighty name, we are praying for the culture to arise. In Jesus' mighty name, and let all the curses and all the weapons that the devil is trying to use to make sure that there will be no money in securitation. But I pray, Heavenly Father, that you will rise and break and destroy all the works of darkness. In Jesus' mighty name, Zambia, for Jesus, Zambia, you are marked for greatness, Zambia. You shall not allow yourself to be involved in killings, and killing the innocent people. We pray that, Heavenly Father, let all the byways and highways of Zambia in Jesus' mighty name be covered with the power and the blood of Jesus, the Son of the living God. Oh God, do it now. Oh God, do it now by the power and authority of the word of the Lord. Lord, all the 10 provinces are covered in the blood, and in the blood name of Jesus, the Son of the living God, we pray. Amen and amen. I guess you are tuning in, beloved. This is Prophet Lazarus. So we are coming live into your homes, and we are coming live into your cars, wherever you are watching us from and listening us from. And we are bridging up the gap with and praying with you in Jesus' name. And if you are sick of HIV, cancer, we command cancer to go, arthritis to go, that addiction of alcoholic, we rebuke it in Jesus' name. The addiction of fornication, of adultery, we rebuke you. We command you to get out now in Jesus' name. That addiction, addiction of masturbation, we uprooted that addiction. When it comes to itself, I uproot that addiction. I decree that you are set free right now. If you're in the hospital, I make a decree that you are healed by the power and authority of the word of God. You are healed now. You are healed now. You are set free now from all the wicked agenda and wicked powers. Here is in Jesus' mighty name. If you couldn't walk, begin to walk now. Paralysis is gone. In Jesus' mighty name, paralysis is gone. Cancer, you are God. Whatever manner of diseases, it is gone in Jesus' mighty name. You can't be paralyzed again. I command that power of paralysis to disappear. And we decree that you are set free right away and right now. In the name of God the Father, in the name of God the Son, and of the Holy Ghost, we pray. Thank you, Jesus, for healing your people, for setting your people free. May you bring peace and liberty and freedom in that marriage, in that house. Lord, may you bring them together. That spirit of divorce, it is uprooted. You spirit of divorce, you are destroyed by the power and authority of the word of God. And the word of God is like a fire, like a hammer that breaketh the log. And we decree that the Lord God Almighty touches you and touches your soul, your spirit, and your body. In Jesus' mighty name. May the power of God march around over you, and may God restore everything that you've lost. You do business and you've been losing things. I decree that you are set free. Your business is set free. Your life is set free, and everything about you is set free. Yes, you're looking good. You're looking for a job. God, he's going to give you one. Have faith and believe in him. The Bible says when you stand up, believe that you've received it, and whatsoever you ask for in prayer, believe that you've received it and you shall have it. And the Lord is telling me to tell you, you are having it because you believed it, and you have faith over it, and you have faith over it, and you have faith in God, and your God can't disappoint you. All you have to do is to believe, and you'll see what God gonna do. In Jesus' mighty name we pray. Amen and amen. We praise the name of the Lord. Amen and amen, beloved. Amen. Now we want to pray for those who are not born again. I want you to pray after me. Say, Heavenly Father, I realize I've been living in sin. I ask of you to have mercy over my life in Jesus' mighty name. Yes, Heavenly Father, tonight I reject the devil and his works. I accept Jesus Christ to be my Lord and the personal Savior of my life. In the name of God the Father, the Son, and of the Holy Ghost. Lucifer, you no longer be my master. Jesus, you are my master. I have accepted you to be my Lord and personal Savior of my life. In Jesus' mighty name, if you have prayed that prayer point, automatically you are born again, the old is gone and the new has come. In Jesus' mighty name, let us know what the Lord, let us know that you've received Christ, Jesus Christ, right now. So we have to do, you can text us on 095-600-490. Do that, and the Lord will be able to bless you in Jesus' mighty name. You can call us direct if you can on 0977-5770-11. Somebody is there to pick your call right now. 0977-5770-11. 0977-5770-11. Call us on that number, and the Lord will bless you. And let us know what the Lord has done in your life in Jesus' mighty, mighty, mighty name. Amen. Pastor Charles Siwo, amen. Your final words, and also the venue for Muchinga province, that is Chinsali.
1: Thank you very much, Prophet. Our beloved in Muchinga province, Chinsali, from the 9th to the 10th, we'll be at Kelombe Meno in town. From the 9th to the 10th, we'll be at Kelombe Meno in town. And the Lord will surely bless you. Don't forget, throughout this week, from the 29th to the 3rd, we'll be in Kitwe at Chimwemwe 221 Prot Kaunda Square, Chimwemwe. Want you to come and be there, and the Lord will bless you. We can go on and on. This has been Pastor Charles Siwo signing off.
0: Amen. Beloved, MS, sorry. I've given you my number. Don't call that number, please. 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Amen. sorry, amen. So, call on 0977-84-666-0. 0977-84-666-0. 0977-84-666-0. In Jesus' mighty name. Yes, Pastor Siwo, once again, the venue for Chinsali.
1: Thank you, sir. The venue for Chinsali is Kelombe. Kelombe in town. Meno of Kelombe, just in town of Chinsali. That's where we'll be on the 9th and 10th. 9th and 10th, that's where we'll be. So I want you to get tuned, get connected. I want you to inform somebody, and somebody inform somebody. You see banners. I want you also to just invite somebody. For those in Chinsali, it's your time. Chinga province, it's your time. Chinsali, it's your time. So you need to be part of these programs, and the Lord will literally bless your life. Amen.
0: Amen. And amen. Beloved, so encourage you, if you're in Chinsali, join us if you can in Jesus' mighty name. Throughout this week, if you're in Mutendero, having a powerful revival, we're still talking about extended families and breaking the connections of our father's family. And also, if you're in Lusaka, get set for the big one. Amen. For the big one. Amen. That one will be at Hilo Stadium. We believe the Lord is, you'll do it. They will give us a payment in Jesus' mighty name, and everything shall go well in Jesus' mighty name. And also, beloved, we encourage you. Amen. We encourage you to be joining us throughout this week. On Tuesday, the women do meet, and the women, they start 12 hours to about 16 hours. So if you're a woman, we encourage you to come at Shalom Embassy off Mumba Road behind Livonia Complex Mall. So get set and get ready, and the Lord will bless you in Jesus' mighty name. This has been Prophet Lazarus Zulu signing off. Shalom. Shalom.

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1: Chakwana urges long-serving politicians to step aside for new leaders. OPP's Mushimba pledges God-fearing, merit-based government. And legal foreigners fear FOA's anti-immigrant deadline looms in South Africa. Good evening. To present the main news, I am Chimba Chilopa. Independent aspiring Choma Central Member of Parliament Beka Chakwana has called on long-serving politicians to know when to step aside, saying leadership should be handed over while the public still has confidence in them. Mr. Chakwana said effective leadership is measured not only by achievements in office, but also by the ability to mentor and empower a new generation of leaders to take up public responsibilities. Speaking in an interview with RCV News, Mr. Chakwana said seeking public office should be driven by a genuine desire to improve the lives of citizens rather than personal or political interests. The independent candidate, who was unsuccessful in securing the United Party for National Development UPND adoption, said those who have already had the opportunity to serve should create space for fresh ideas and new leadership within the party. Mr. Chakwana further argued that elected leaders owe their primary loyalty to the people who entrust them with public office, adding that the interests of constituents must always take precedence over partisan considerations.
2: On radio, on Facebook, even in the street, they've said, thank you, Mr. Mwetwa, we want a new leader now. They have done that. I mean, in more visible, the writing's on the wall, they have done that. But, I mean, it's his decision also. It's his right to still run. But my understanding is that when the people speak, especially the majority of the people, when they speak and say, look, we want another person now, it's important to leave. In every public office, there's no need to overstay. Some people say, well, I still have things to finish. What things do you want to finish? Because when you come into public office, you must know you will leave.
1: Economist Kelvin Chisanga has emphasized the need to prioritize macroeconomic stability that has been achieved so far in the country, while ensuring that economic growth continues during the election period. Mr. Chisanga says the growth should also translate into lower living costs, securing more jobs and creating greater opportunities for both households and businesses. He said Zambia's economy has entered a political campaign period from a position of relative stable strength, strongly supported by easing inflation, stronger foreign exchange reserves, improved agricultural output, and renewed investor confidence. Mr. Chisanga stated that the campaign period will be a good opportunity to test the country's commitment to fiscal discipline. Increased political spending, policy uncertainty, or disruptions to economic reforms could affect market confidence and create short-term pressure on the Kwacha and inflation, as this will depend on political sentiments coupled with electoral outturns, said Mr. Chisanga in a statement issued to RCV News today. Mr. Chisanga has appealed to the nation to maintain order and uphold the electoral code of conduct, emphasizing that this would reinforce Zambia's credibility with investors and development partners.
3: These gains have provided an important cushioning nature against election-related uncertainty. However, the campaign period will also test fiscal discipline, which basically also can go into aspect of seeing an increased political spending and policy uncertainty, which in any case, if this were to happen, this could create a short-term pressure on Kwacha and inflation as it stands.
1: Opposition Organized People's Party OPP President Brian Mushimba has pledged to deliver a morally upright and God-fearing administration if elected in the August general elections. Mr. Mushimba says an OPP government will prioritize merit-based appointments, stressing that competent, ethical, and God-fearing individuals are essential to driving national development and restoring public confidence in government institutions. He says his administration will strengthen laws governing the conduct of public officials to promote accountability, integrity, and responsible leadership at all levels of government. Mr. Mushimba further says his government will enhance the independence and transparency of the Anti-Corruption Commission, SCC, maintaining that the institution should operate free from political influence and undue interference from appointing authorities. He says the fight against corruption can only be effective if oversight institutions are empowered to carry out their mandate impartially without fear or favor. Mr. Mushimba adds that the OPP's vision for governance is centered on rebuilding Zambia's moral, spiritual, institutional, and economic foundations, which he describes as critical to achieving sustainable national development. He says Zambia's future depends on strong leadership anchored on integrity, accountability, and Christian values.
4: The best people amongst us are the ones we're going to front. God-fearing, experts, professionals, competent, and we hold them to account and give them a strict code of conduct and a minimum program to deliver to the people by a certain time. We also make sure that the laws that govern behaviors of these leaders is also enhanced. I gave an example on anti-corruption. Anti-corruption is a very good law and institution that needs to be supported to make sure that
1: Medical for Quality Healthcare in Zambia, MQHZ, has stressed the need to address mental well-being challenges affecting healthcare workers in the country. MQHZ Director General Queen Smabo has called on the urgent need to strengthen psychosocial support systems within health facilities across the country. Dr. Mwabo explained that healthcare workers remain the backbone of Zambia's health system, responsible for delivering essential and life-saving services. He, however, noted that many continue to operate under sustained pressure of heavy workloads, staff shortages, long working hours, and increasing service demand. These conditions contribute to burnout, anxiety, depression, sleep-related disorders, and other mental health challenges that may significantly affect well-being and professional performance, said Dr. Mwabo in a statement issued to RCV News today. He said that although such actions may appear to offer relief, they may delay access to appropriate care and increase the risk of worsening mental health outcomes if left unaddressed. Dr. Mwabo cautioned that failure to urgently strengthen staff mental health and well-being systems may undermine the effectiveness of the health workforce, with potential implications for service quality and patient safety across health facilities. He has since called for the establishment of confidential counseling and psychological support services within all health facilities in the country, ensuring healthcare workers have safe, accessible, and stigma-free avenues for professional support.
5: Healthcare workers are the backbone of our health system, but men are currently working under significant pressure, including heavy workload, staff shortages, and long working hours. These conditions can contribute to burnout, stress, anxiety, and sleep-related challenges that affect both well-being and professional performance. We're therefore calling for the urgent establishment of confidential counseling and psychological support services within health facilities across the country.
1: In African news, tensions continue to rise in South Africa ahead of a 30 June deadline set by citizen-led groups calling for undocumented migrants to leave the country. In Durban, dozens of people took part in another anti-migrant march on Saturday. The demonstrations, which have intensified in recent weeks, have at times been marked by violence. Thousands of migrants and undocumented refugees have been sleeping outside Home Affairs offices and consulates in cities, including Durban and Cape Town, waiting for repatriation. Coming up shortly, US and Iran exchange strikes and accuse each other of violating ceasefire. This and more, stay tuned.
6: HIV and AIDS has reached all corners of the world. 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Everybody should act to stop the spread of HIV and AIDS.
7: War against HIV and AIDS. Everybody should act.
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1: And now the rest of the news. The U.S. has conducted new strikes on Iran following a drone attack on a Panama-flagged vessel in the Strait of Hormuz on Saturday. U.S. Central Command, CENTCOM, said it hit multiple targets across Iran in direct response to continued aggression against commercial shipping. In retaliation, Iran's Islamic Revolutionary Guard Corps said it has launched missiles and drones at U.S. infrastructure in Kuwait and Bahrain in a statement shared to state media. That's the news to date. Here's another look at the headlines. Independent aspiring Choma Central Member of Parliament, Becca Chakwana, has called on long-serving politicians to know when to step aside, saying leadership should be handed over while the public still has confidence in them. Opposition Organized People's Party OPP President Brian Mushimba has pledged to deliver a morally upright and God-fearing administration if elected in the August general elections. And tensions continue to rise in South Africa ahead of a 30 June deadline set by citizen-led groups calling for undocumented migrants to leave the country. For more news, follow us on our social media platforms. You can find us on Facebook, Instagram, X, and YouTube. With the handle RCV News, my name is Chimba Chilopa. Stay tuned.
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17: Being bold is actually beyond pressing shift keys. It's beyond shaving machines. It's beyond reversing a cancerous disease. Being bold is coming to the understanding that the harvest is more than plenty, but those willing to put in the work are few. Turn quickly to the book of Matthew, past 28 chapters and come to verses 19 and realize the mandate is to look at the world and all its nations and say to ourselves, therefore, I'll go too. I'll go and love my neighbor enough to want to see them in heaven. I'll go and be compassionate enough to share the gospel with no fear end. I'll remember that persecution must be for his name's sake, because I'm grafted in. To God, we kids are namesakes. The practicality requires me to step into faith. Convos to point to the true source in the Bible to pronounce the gospel. I share my testimony to shame the past and the accusers thereof. I share the message of his goodness, and it is to church I invite ya. I step into prayer and offering daily support to the brethren, being a good example of righteous standing to all my sisters, and then realize that it's time we disciples went out to disciple others, to disciple the world into getting to know the God of the Bible. So go ye into the world and share his word boldly. The call is to engage culture for his glory.
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And then Jesus appeared, and he's having a conversation with Mary.

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give you glory, Jesus. Yeah. My hiding place is Sokololeni. Reveal yourself, O God, to us. Your name, O God, is a strong tower. The righteous run in and they are safe. And, O God, you have revealed yourself in several ways. And we call you Jehovah Nissi because you are our banner. We call you Jehovah Jireh because you are our provider. Lord, we call you Jehovah Shalom because you are our peace. You are Jehovah Tzidken. You're the Lord who's our righteousness. Jehovah Roy, our shepherd. Thank you, Lord, that you are Jehovah Shammah. You've revealed yourself to us as Jehovah Shammah, the Lord who is here. You are present, O God. You are among us, O God. And we just want to thank you, O God. And in our language, we call you Katebebe. Because you reign above all. Lord, we call you Chitwe Mambo. Because you are supreme, O Lord. How we call you Shimwilili. Because you know you are a God who goes beyond time. You are a God who is immeasurable, O Lord. We call you

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2: Sometimes feel like everything is meaningless, like every day is just spent in vain.
3: To be honest, that's how I felt before I had a personal relationship with Jesus Christ. 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
2: Oh yeah?
3: It's impossible to find true meaning apart from our Creator. You know, God created us for a purpose, but we can only find it when we are in a relationship with Him.
2: 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But where do you even begin to have a relationship with a God you can't see?
3: Listen, God has revealed Himself to us in many ways. You find Him in nature, that's His creation. You find Him in His Word contained in the Bible. And you find Him through Jesus Christ, His Son, that He sent to die for us. You know, God loves you so much and is ready to reveal Himself to you if you let Him in. I'm actually glad that you've asked this question.
2: Wow, that's amazing. How do I let Him in?
4: Life's too short and precious to live without purpose. 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

did you know that there were 500 people at least that were told by Jesus to wait until the promised Holy Spirit came? But as we read it in Acts, there were 120 people there, which means that 380 people thought there was something else better to do than to wait on God. That also means the majority didn't want to wait. But I just wonder if in this room tonight, there's a remnant of people who know that they need Him more than anything else, that have a singular focus, that if it takes me the rest of my life, I'm going to see a move of God in my generation. And I'm not going to become tired of waiting. Can we lift up our hands?

sound. Desperation has a sound. It's not just a song, but it's a sound. Let me prove it to you. There was a man named Bartimaeus, and he was blind. When he heard that Jesus was passing by, so he lifted up his voice and he said, "Jesus, Son of David, have mercy on me." But the people around him, the Bible says, told him to be quiet. But the closer Jesus came to him, the louder he became. He said, "Jesus, Son of David, have mercy on me."

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Join us for Watchman, a sacred hour of prayer and intercession, exclusively on Radio Christian Voice. 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Tune in tonight and be part of the prayers. Be a watchman. Oh,

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2: Being bold is actually beyond pressing shift keys. It's beyond shaving machines. It's beyond reversing a cancerous disease. Being bold is coming to the understanding that the harvest is more than plenty, but those willing to put in the work are few. Turn quickly to the book of Matthew, past 28 chapters and come to verses 19 and realize the mandate is to look at the world and all its nations and say to ourselves, therefore, I'll go too. I'll go and love my neighbor enough to want to see them in heaven. I'll go and be compassionate enough to share the gospel with no fear end. I'll remember that persecution must be for his name's sake, because I'm grafted in. To God, we kids are namesakes. The practicality requires me to step into faith. Convos to point to the true source in the Bible to pronounce the gospel. I share my testimony to shame the past and the accusers thereof. I share the message of his goodness and it is to church I invite ya. I step into prayer and offering daily support to the brethren, being a good example of righteous standing to all my sisters, and then realize that it's time we disciples went out to disciple others, to disciple the world into getting to know the God of the Bible. So go ye into the world and share his word boldly. The call is to engage culture for his glory.
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He's an excellent God. He's a comforting God. He brought us from a mighty long way. We are here because of His grace and mercy. He is a wonderful God. We just want to tell Him how wonderful He is, how marvelous and excellent He is. Because that's all we see when we look at ourselves. Because we don't know how we got here. That's all we want to say. How wonderful you are. Come on, let me hear you.

0: 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You are to me. I want to say it one more time and say everything that I am. To you, Jesus.
1: You are my wonderful God.
0: That's what you are.
1: You are
0: to me.

0: He is worthy. He is worthy to be praised. For he is all those things and more. We cannot have enough of him. He loved us even before we knew him. He is a wonderful God and an exceptional God. Hallelujah.
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0: Hallelujah. Hallelujah. Hallelujah. He's a great and mighty God.
1: Do you sometimes feel like everything is meaningless? Like every day is just spent in vain?
2: To be honest, that's how I felt before I had a personal relationship with Jesus Christ. So I completely get you.
1: Oh yeah?
2: It's impossible to find true meaning apart from our Creator. You know, God created us for a purpose, but we can only find it when we are in a relationship with Him.
1: That sounds amazing. But where do you even begin to have a relationship with a God you can't see?
2: Listen, God has revealed Himself to us in many ways. You find Him in nature, that's His creation. You find Him in His Word contained in the Bible, and you find Him through Jesus Christ, His Son, that He sent to die for us. You know, God loves you so much and is ready to reveal Himself to you if you let Him in. I'm actually glad that you've asked this question.
1: Wow, that's amazing. How do I let Him in?
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Come on, just take a few moments before we just get into the regular routine, the religiosity of what we do every Sunday. Before we get into that routine, just take a few moments to really just get in his presence and talk to him. He's already here. He's already here. And he's ready to meet you right where you are. He's ready to meet you right at the point that you need him. All you gotta do is open up your mouth.

He's an amazing God. And he deserves all the glory, all the honor, and all the praise today. He is the God of all creation. I mean all creation. And when you really think about the works of his hands, when you really think about how he hung the sun and the moon and the stars in their place, how he created the oceans, and how he put a barricade up and told them you can go this far and no further, and how he created every single living thing. When you really think about the God of all creation, how amazing he really is. He's a great God. And we stand in awe of him today. We stand in awe of him today. And we open up our mouths, and not only do we open up our mouths to worship him with our lips, but Lord, we lift up our hearts to you today. And we worship you from our hearts. We give you glory and we give you praise.

basin stored up

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My name is Esther Chungu, and I love Radio Christian Voice because it grants me the opportunity.

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The devil is a liar. He's the father of lies. Everything he's ever told you before this morning, he's lied. 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

0: 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But this morning, he has shaken you to victory.
1: Life can be stressful sometimes, but despite the stress and chaos, we're here to help you get it together. 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

0: chance to point to something greater. Start the conversation. You might just lead someone to discovering God's purpose for their
1: your hands towards heaven as a sign of surrender today. God, we thank you for your faithfulness and your goodness. God, we thank you today that you're not mad at us, but that you're madly in love with us. And you look down upon us, duct taped and super glued back together. But you look at us like a daddy looks at a daughter, like a father who looks at a son. Will you just come on with your hands lifted, just thanking for that mercy and that unfailing grace that never ran out on you, that never stopped chasing you. So God, today we thank you. We give you the glory. We give you the praise. And we thank you that you are a good, good Father. And we are loved by you. Come on, if you believe that this morning, will you just give the Lord another shout of praise? Come on, all over the room. Come on, with hearts of gratitude. Come on.

Father, bless the word. Fill this place with miracle testimonies because of what happens in the next 25 minutes. One person caught it. Fill this room with miracle testimonies based on what breaks out in the next 25 minutes.

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